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12: Pressure, it's gun talk. Question for you. Do you carry a gun? Follow-up question. Why do you carry a gun? I'm asking because if you do carry, you have people, I'm sure, you talk to, friends, coworkers, whatever, people who know you carry, who will ask you, why do you carry a gun? Because a lot of people don't understand it. They just can't conceive of it. Or as they like to say, I could never imagine needing to carry a gun. I could never imagine using a gun to shoot somebody. Well, they can't imagine because they don't have a good enough imagination, but that's a whole different deal. So here's the question. How do you answer that?

0: 1 year.
1: I'm Jim Ausman. Here's what's happening. Maine Democratic Senate candidate Graham Plattner is facing backlash again because of a new sexting scandal. Plattner sent texts to women other than his wife.
2: Scumbag or no, he's a socialist. He wants to bring the American dream to its knees and replace it with socialism.
1: That's Jonathan Bush, candidate for governor in Maine. Meantime, New Jersey Senator Cory Booker is calling the DOJ's anti-weaponization fund a slush fund. Booker on ABC.
3: This is ridiculous that a president should be able to appropriate money to himself, Congress's job, and then give it out to people who beat police officers on January 6th.
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5: Yeah. I'm still talking about guns. That's what I do around here. We talk about guns because it's gun talk. I'm Tom. Glad that you could be with us. Let's see. A couple of things. Don't go anywhere, Jeff. I'm going to get to you in just a second. A couple of things I want to get into, though. We were talking about the four rules of gun safety as created by Colonel Jeff Cooper, the founder of Gunsight. I just looked over on the website, and they do have the metal sign with the four rules of gun safety on them. $21.99 is the price. I get nothing out of this, okay? But if you go to gunsightstore.com, it's G-U-N-S-I-T-E, gunsightstore.com, and you look for the Gunsight safety rule sign or the four rules, you can find that. And it's a cool metal sign. You can put it up wherever you want. All right, question I'd like to throw out here before we get to the other conversation. Are there stupid guns? Are there guns you looked at and you said, well, that's just stupid? Or when they introduced it, you went, what a stupid idea. That's just dumb. I've had a number of those. Almost every time I've been wrong. The Taurus Judge, when it came out, I said, what a dumb idea. That's just dumb. A revolver that shoots 410 shotgun shells. What do you do with that thing? Well, one thing, you can have a lot of fun with it at the range. I've actually hunted quail with them. That was stupid, but fun. And then with mixed loads and all, you can do some interesting things with it. Wouldn't be my first choice, but okay, maybe it's viable. 5.7 by 28 cartridge. That's just stupid. A little bit tiny. What is that? What's that for? Well, maybe I was wrong on that one, too. Actually, I've been wrong on a lot of them, but sometimes you look at something and you go, That's stupid. I wouldn't buy that. If you ever had that reaction, looking at somebody's gun or a new cartridge or a new gun, do we need a 6.5 Creedmoor? That's just stupid. Well, we don't need it, but it did do something that others didn't do. Speaking of which, you want to be here next week. We've been shooting something that's new and different, and we're under a deep NDA on it. And it'll be out. We can talk about it on the show next week. Game changers used a lot, but this time it really is. So we'll talk about that next week. That's as far as I can go on that one. Let's go grab Jeff out of La Grande, Oregon. He's got an update for us. Jeff, have you people lost your mind again?
6: I may have, but it's not related to the petition.
5: That's a different subject. Okay.
6: Yeah. I was going to talk about new guns I've gotten, but I think it's important we go into this initiative petition 20.
5: Yes, please.
6: It's amazing 117,000 people signed the petition to get it on the ballot in November. The thing, not only does it ban hunting and fishing, it bans commercial production of beef, pork, chicken, no more crabbing or clamming on the coast. And not only that, but if you have a rodent problem in your house with rats or mice, you have to live trap them and release them outside unharmed.
5: Oh, boy.
6: And part of it appears that tilling of agricultural fields wouldn't be allowed because of the potential harm to gophers and ground squirrels. And I mean, it's not, but what they're trying to portray it as an anti-animal abuse. And I mean, nobody wants to abuse animals, but that's how they're getting some of the signatures on there.
5: Sure. It sounds to me, Jeff, like, as you describe it, that the public, when they hear what this actually does, and you're right, they would use this language like this is an anti-animal abuse and get people to sign it. Okay, that, yeah, we're all against that. And then when the voters find out about it, and I'm sure there will be, because of the industries affected, there will be some money put into getting the word out. I gotta think people would say, you can't end farming, you can't end ranching, you can't end cattle and beef production and hog production, you can't end commercial fishing, that's crazy. I hold out hope. I mean, I know that sometimes Oregon does really nutty stuff, but even this, I think, is way too far. Are you getting any kind of sense at this point of which way the wind's blowing?
6: Yeah, it doesn't appear it will pass, but what it's going to do is get the conversation on board out in you know, chat rooms and stuff for people to talk about. And, the anti-hunters and fishermen and the vegetarians, you know, they have an agenda, and they're just trying to chip away however they can.
5: Yes. Yeah, and a lot of times they'll do this knowing that it's going to fail and then do it the next year knowing it's going to fail. But the idea is in 10 years, maybe we can get something passed, and that's the way they work. Now, there may be a good side benefit to this. If it enrages enough people on the right, they may come out and vote, which will get them voting in the midterms, which is a good thing to motivate them to get them out there.
6: Possibly, yeah.
5: We'll see. But look, Jeff, I appreciate the heads up on that. Keep us posted if you would. Let's grab Ken in Texas on line two. Hey, Ken, you're on Gun Talk. What's cooking?
7: Hey, Tom, how's it going?
5: Good.
7: I'm a Natchitoches boy yourself.
5: Oh, okay.
7: My uncle used to read to me your dad's articles and stuff as I was growing up.
5: I'll be darned.
7: Yes. Whenever you were down on Red River, I was out on Sibley Lake. They built part of Sibley Lake on family land. And if you've ever eaten at the Mariner there in Natchitoches, that was family land and with that big peninsula back there.
5: I've eaten at the Mariner many times and watched the nutria on the shoreline as we're eating.
7: There you go. Well, that was gnarly land back before they put the lake in.
5: All right, so let's talk guns.
7: Yes, can you still hear me?
5: I got you. You go ahead.
7: Okay. I have a 36 caliber Colt that was supposedly Frank James's gun. It's got 9 notches on the butt, and it's an octagon barrel, and I got a serial number on it, and it says address is Colonel Sam Colt, New York, U.S. America, and that's about all I got on it. I have a serial number. 150176, and that's all I've got. It's an heirloom from my family, from my wife's family, that he traded the gun for a bag of groceries at a grocery store.
5: Wow.
7: And that's how it came into their being. And we've got documentation and old newspaper articles and that on it. But, and then it was stolen, and they recovered it and gave it back to him.
5: How can I help you?
7: History involved in all of it, but what would something like that be worth? My brother-in-law can't have it. He lives out of the country. And my wife, that's not nothing she's going to shoot. So we would like to get rid of it.
5: Only one way to know what it's going to be worth, and that's to put it for sale in an auction. Somebody like rockislandauction.com, they would take it. They'd want as much provenance as they can get. Background on it, they'd want to be able to authenticate it, and then you just kind of let the bidding go, and wherever it goes is where it goes, and the market will determine what the value is.
7: Okay. And do you have any speculation what something like that might be
5: I'll give you $14. The silence was deafening on my offer. I may have to reconsider.
7: Yeah, you want something you can shoot through, don't you?
5: I have no idea. I don't do gun valuations. I mean, it could be $5,000, it could be $50,000 or more. I just wouldn't have the slightest idea. And that's where an outfit like this that can put it before a lot of people, and the collectors will know about it, and they'll jump on it. It's rockislandauction.com. There are some others out there, but this is just the first one that popped into my head.
7: Okay. So, and
5: all right.
7: Would you have to just mail it to them? Is that what you would do to it?
5: Oh, they'll have all the information. They'll tell you how to do it. And basically, if you go there and start the conversation, they'll want pictures and everything else, and then they'll tell you how to ship it to them and everything. So they make it really easy. And so, but, you know, they are going to want to be able to authenticate it as best they can, and they'll work on that. So, but you trying to sell it yourself, I think, is a long shot, trying to find, because, I mean, you may say, boy, we got $5,000. We got a good deal on it. And somebody says, yeah, but you understand that was worth $150,000. We just don't have any idea. So that's what I would do. I appreciate the call, sir. And those kind of guns are hard to price. And the more information you can get about it, the better it's going to be. There's a Colt Collectors Association that you may want to tap into, and they will have information on how you can authenticate and maybe track it down with sources. And the more information you have, the better. And, you know, you may find that it was, in fact, Frank James's, or you may find that it wasn't at all. Either way, it's an interesting story. It's fun to chase. So there you go. Appreciate the call. What's a gun worth is always an interesting question. Johnny Dury has a really good sense of things like that. And I didn't mention it, Ken, but durysguns.com would not be a bad place to go either, because Johnny, and I, as I've mentioned before, I've done a lot of work with Johnny. Before he was an advertiser here, I sold him a whole bunch of guns. And he has, for something like this, he has the list of people who he knows he can call and say, hey, I got this thing. It'll never make it to the internet. It'll never make it in the store. It's like, you just got to know the right people to call. So, Ken, I would also check with Johnny Dury over at durysguns.com and get his thoughts on that. And he may end up putting it up for auction as well, but he also may have a co-collector who says, I have always heard of that gun. We knew it was in existence. We just didn't know where it was. And that sometimes happens. You know, it's like one of those whisper things. Yeah, there's a gun out there. And we know it was made, and we know it went to so-and-so, but then we lost track of it. And the collectors go, yeah, it's like the white whale, the holy grail, it's out there somewhere. And then it just pops up. It's like, wow, there it is. So you never know. I don't know. It's not my kind of thing. I like guns I can shoot. I have two pretty guns, literally. Well, I mean, a lot of my handguns are pretty, but they're not, like, gorgeous. But I've got two nice rifles with pretty wood on them. I had another one, but it was too pretty. Literally. It was so gorgeous, it's like it would hurt your eyes. It's like, oh, my God. And I bought it because it was so pretty. And it was a .458 Win Mag, stupid caliber, for me. Didn't need it. Shot it, like, a half dozen times and put it away and would take it out and look at it. And did that for like 3 years, and then finally said, okay, this is dumb. You got a bunch of money wrapped up in this gun that just lives in the safe in the dark. Let somebody else enjoy it. So sold it. I only took about $1,000 bath on that deal. I am one shrewd gun trader. Let me tell you what. I lose a little bit on each one, but I make it up in the volume. So there you go. It's just, don't do as I do. Do as I say on this. Go to somebody that knows what they're doing about this. And I ignore good advice. I asked Johnny Dury many years ago, I said, you know, if I wanted to get a machine gun for investment, what should I get? He said, well, just get a good solid M16. We can get you one at a good price. And he quoted me a good price, and it was expensive because they are expensive. And I didn't do it because it was a lot of money, and now it'd be worth at least twice. You know, I could have made something on the order of $15,000 to $20,000 on that gun, but no, I'm not going to listen to Johnny. I know better now. I listen to Johnny on stuff like that. But I'm not an investor in guns as a way of, like, making money. I guess you could say I invest in guns because I buy guns. But I buy guns to go shoot guns. And I buy, well, we were talking about silly guns. I buy silly guns sometimes. I recently bought a 375 H&H just because it was just silly. I didn't know what I'm going to do with it. Haven't done anything with it yet. So there you go. Let's see. I want to drop down to line 5 and grab Milton out of Bossier City. Hey, Milton, you're on Gun Talk. Let's talk dumb guns.
8: Well, dumb guns. I had a general practitioner doctor that had a couple guns he wanted to get rid of, and I'm a shotgunner. And he had a Belgian Browning Sweet 16, and I didn't know much of anything about it. I figured out how to take it out. I took it out to the range, figured out how to load it, shot the thing, immediately put it down, and never picked it up again. It's the one where the whole barrel cycles instead of just the action inside. And it scared me to death. And I heard stories, you can feel it. I told somebody about. Do what?
5: You can feel it when it goes off. The whole thing is moving. Oh. You're going, what was that?
8: You feel it, see it? You know, it's like, what was this? And then I got to talking to some people, and the old timers, I guess, if you had a round in it and you set it down too hard on the butt, it would go off and shoot your thumb or your ear off or both. So it's on the wall, never be taken down again.
5: Well, there are those guns you look at and just go, that's just dumb. I don't know what they were thinking about that. It's, you know, but there have always been people who tinker with the design of guns as well. And so there are some strange things out there. So do you have a gun that you say, okay, this is my favorite, my go-to on everything?
8: Well, I shoot sporting clays. You know, I shoot sporting clays. I have a Beretta DT-11 when I go duck hunting, a Beretta A400. So I'm a Beretta guy.
5: There you go. You can't go wrong with Berettas. Good call. Thank you, sir. I appreciate that. Yeah, if you said, okay, I want a shotgun, I want a really good shotgun, just get a Beretta. Whether it's an over and under or a semi-auto, it's probably going to work really well for you. I remember a guy told me, he says, yeah, Beretta, the over and unders, those are nice, inexpensive shotguns. And I was looking at one that's like $3,000 or something. Then I found out that he was a dealer and a repair guy for Fabrice. They started at $100,000. So I guess maybe a $3,000 Beretta was a good, inexpensive starter gun for him. It's all relative, isn't it? You know, and a $3,000 is a lot of money for me, but there you go. All right, 866-TALK-GUN will get you in here. Or Tom Talk Gun. It's the same number, just different ways of dialing it in. I'm Tom Gresham. Check me out on X, where I am at Gun Talk.
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12: Welcome to another edition of Hometown Heroes, the program that reminds you no matter where you live in this great country of ours, no matter how big or how small your hometown might be, there are stories there that should not go untold. And they don't have to go untold if we're willing to do something about it. We want to honor our veterans for their service and their sacrifice. We want to preserve their stories so we never forget the price that's been paid for our freedom. And boy, do we learn. We're educated, we're entertained, and more often than not, we find ourselves inspired by these stories from our greatest generation. This past week, I was in Washington, D.C. for the annual privilege of announcing the Scripps National Spelling Bee on television. Not only did I get to visit the National World War I Memorial for the first time, but at the World War II Memorial, where I've been many times, I took some time to soak in the latest addition to that hallowed ground, the text of something people heard over these very same airwaves 82 years ago this week. In the days ahead, you're going to be hearing quite a bit about the anniversary of D-Day in the invasion of Normandy. And this is what Americans heard all those years ago from the president, Franklin D. Roosevelt, informing them about the significance of what would become known as the longest day.
13: My fellow Americans, last night when I spoke with you about the fall of Rome, I knew at that moment that troops of the United States and our allies were crossing the channel in another and greater operation. It has come to pass with success thus far. And so, in this poignant hour, I ask you to join with me in prayer. Almighty God, our sons, pride of our nation,

0: this day have set upon a mighty endeavor, a struggle to preserve our republic, our religion, and our civilization, and to set free a suffering humanity. Lead them straight and true. Give strength to their arms, stoutness to their hearts, steadfastness in their faith. They will need thy blessings. Their road will be long and hard. For the enemy is strong. He may hurl back our forces. Success may not come with rushing speed, but we shall return again and again. And we know that by thy grace and by the righteousness of our cause, our sons will triumph. They will be sore tried by night and by day without rest until the victory is won. The darkness will be rent by noise and flame. Men's souls will be shaken with the violences of war. For these men are lately drawn from the ways of peace. They fight not for the lust of conquest. They fight to end conquest. They fight to liberate. They fight to let justice arise and tolerance and goodwill among all thy people. They yearn but for the end of battle, for their return to the haven of home. Some will never return. Embrace these, Father, and receive them, thy heroic servants, into thy kingdom. And for us at home, fathers, mothers, children, wives, sisters, and brothers of brave men overseas, whose thoughts and prayers are ever with them, help us, Almighty God, to rededicate ourselves in renewed faith in thee in this hour of great sacrifice. Many people have urged that I call the nation into a single day of special prayer. But because the road is long and the desire is great, I ask that our people devote themselves in a continuance of prayer. As we rise to each new day, and again when each day is spent, let words of prayer be on our lips, invoking thy help to our efforts. Give us strength, too, strengthen our daily tasks, to redouble the contributions we make in the physical and the material support of our armed forces. And let our hearts be stout, to wait out the long travel, to bear sorrows that may come, to impart our courage unto our sons, wheresoever they may be. And, O Lord, give us faith. Give us faith in thee, faith in our sons, faith in each other, faith in our united crusade. Let not the keenness of our spirit ever be dulled. Let not the impacts of temporary events, of temporal matters of but fleeting moment, let not these deter us in our unconquerable purpose. With thy blessing, we shall prevail over the unholy forces of our enemy. Help us to conquer the apostles of greed and racial arrogances. Lead us to the saving of our country and with our sister nations into a world unity that will spell a sure peace. A peace invulnerable to the schemings of unworthy men. And a peace that will let all men live in freedom, reaping the just rewards of their honest toil. Thy will be done, Almighty God. Amen.
1: President Franklin D. Roosevelt on June 6, 1944. The next time you visit Washington, D.C., check out the entire text of that D-Day prayer by the World War II Memorial. Over the years, we've heard from quite a few who took part in Operation Overlord by land or sea or air. We're going to hear next week from a 105-year-old whose story we haven't heard here yet. But as we prepare you for D-Day's 82nd anniversary, let's listen to the memories of a nurse who cared for many of D-Day's wounded, Phyllida Brodalski.
2: I was doing private duty nursing, waiting to go into service to take my exam, my health exam. And I happened to know this doctor on a maternity ward who was at Westover Field. He was a captain. And he did my physical, and he took 5 pounds off. He added 5 pounds and told him that it was a murmur that was generic. It wasn't anything else.
1: So you knew you had a heart condition that would disqualify you?
2: Dr. Henderson had told me when I was in training, but I didn't tell them.
1: You must have been sweating it out a little bit to see if you would get found out.
2: I was worried that I wouldn't get through the physical, but with the help of my friend, I got into it. I just know that I was going to go in. I was determined I was going to go in.
1: She went in, all right, and in June of 1944, she arrived at Normandy's Utah Beach 10 days after the initial landings.
2: There were only 5 hospitals on the beach at that time, and we only had a 5-mile region they had captured. And one was going towards France, the other was going up the peninsula to Cherbourg. And we set up our hospital in a field, and 3 hours after we opened up, we had to shut down because we had 300 patients. I had them, I was pre-op nurse, I had them all over the field. I had them in 3 Army tents, hospital tents. We were just overloaded.
1: Now, I'm sure when you went over on the ship, you had an idea of what it was going to be like, and you probably felt like you were somewhat prepared for this, right?
2: Well, not really. You think you are, but boy, it's a lot different from what you think.
1: What was the hardest thing, the thing that really struck you the most and maybe overwhelmed you the most? Was it just the sheer numbers of casualties? Was it what they looked like? Can you give us a sense of what that experience was like emotionally for you?
2: It was hard. In pre-op, we had mostly the patients with the broken legs and the minor surgery. Major Emery had the shock tent, which is the beginning of the special unit that you have today. And we had a few of his patients that we kept if we had time, but mostly it was the minor surgery, if you can call it minor. And we used to prepare him for the surgery and get him through as fast as we could.
1: You talked about thinking that you were prepared, but quickly realizing that you couldn't possibly be prepared for this.
2: In our day, nurses didn't give intravenouses. They didn't do a lot of the things that nurses do today, but I learned very quickly how to do it on the beach.
1: 82 years ago, things were so very different from today. That was D-Day nurse Phyllida Brodalski. We heard what the president said on June 6, 1944, but equally as famous would become the remarks by another president 40 years later, who actually served as a much younger man under Commander-in-Chief FDR. This special edition of Hometown Heroes will be right back after this. Hey, do you ever have those moments where you realize you've been settling for less than the best for way too long? Sometimes we just accept the status quo without looking around for better ways to do things. And I got to tell you, when it comes to your money, I think I've found a better way with EECU. 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
1: Welcome back to Hometown Heroes and a special episode preparing you for the 82nd anniversary of the longest day, D-Day, in the invasion of Normandy. Hard to believe there are more years now between today and the presidential address you're about to hear as there were between these famous remarks and the day it was honoring the heroes of for what they had done exactly 40 years earlier. Here's Ronald Reagan in 1984.
15: We're here to mark that day in history when the Allied armies joined in battle to reclaim this continent to liberty. For four long years, much of Europe had been under a terrible shadow. Free nations had fallen. Jews cried out in the camps. Millions cried out for liberation. Europe was enslaved and the world prayed for its rescue. Here in Normandy, the rescue began. Here the Allies stood and fought against tyranny in a giant undertaking unparalleled in human history. We stand on a lonely, windswept point on the northern shore of France. The air is soft, but 40 years ago at this moment, the air was dense with smoke and the cries of men, and the air was filled with the crack of rifle fire and the roar of cannon. At dawn, on the morning of the 6th of June, 1944, 225 Rangers jumped off the British landing craft and ran to the bottom of these cliffs. Their mission was one of the most difficult and daring of the invasion: to climb these sheer and desolate cliffs and take out the enemy guns. The Allies had been told that some of the mightiest of these guns were here, and they would be trained on the beaches to stop the Allied advance. The Rangers looked up and saw the enemy soldiers at the edge of the cliffs shooting down at them with machine guns and throwing grenades, and the American Rangers began to climb. They shot rope ladders over the face of these cliffs and began to pull themselves up. When one Ranger fell, another would take his place. When one rope was cut, a Ranger would grab another and begin his climb again. They climbed, shot back, and held their footing. Soon, one by one, the Rangers pulled themselves over the

0: top. And in seizing the firm land at the top of these cliffs, they began to seize back the continent of Europe. 225 came here. After 2 days of fighting, only 90 could still bear arms. And behind me is a memorial that symbolizes the ranger daggers that were thrust into the top of these cliffs. And before me are the men who put them there. These are the boys of Puente Hope. These are the men who took the cliffs. These are the champions who helped free a continent. And these are the heroes who helped end a war. Gentlemen, I look at you and I think of the words of Stephen Spender's poem. You are men who in your, quote, lives fought for life and left the vivid air signed with your honor. I think I know what you may be thinking right now, thinking we were just part of a bigger effort. Everyone was brave that day. Well, everyone was. Do you remember the story of Bill Millen of the 51st Highlanders? 40 years ago today, British troops were pinned down near a bridge waiting desperately for help. Suddenly they heard the sound of bagpipes, and some thought they were dreaming. Well, they weren't. They looked up and saw Bill Millen with his bagpipes leading the reinforcements and ignoring the smack of the bullets into the ground around him. Lord Lovat was with him, Lord Lovat of Scotland, who calmly announced when he got to the bridge, "Sorry, I'm a few minutes late," as if he'd been delayed by a traffic jam, when in truth he'd just come from the bloody fighting on Sword Beach, which he and his men had just taken. There was the impossible valor of the Poles, who threw themselves between the enemy and the rest of Europe as the invasion took hold, and the unsurpassed courage of the Canadians, who had already seen the horrors of war on this coast. They knew what awaited them there, but they would not be deterred. And once they hit Juno Beach, they never looked back. All of these men were part of a roll call of honor, with names that spoke of a pride as bright as the colors they bore. The Royal Winnipeg Rifles, Poland's 24th Lancers, the Royal Scots Fusiliers, the Screaming Eagles, the Yeomen of England's Armored Divisions, the Forces of Free France, the Coast Guard's Matchbox Fleet, the American Rangers. 40 summers have passed since the battle that you fought here. You were young the day you took these cliffs. Some of you were hardly more than boys with the deepest joys of life before you. Yet you risked everything here. Why? Why did you do it? What impelled you to put aside the instinct for self-preservation and risk your lives to take these cliffs? What inspired all the men of the armies that met here? We look at you and somehow we know the answer. It was faith and belief. It was loyalty and love. The men of Normandy had faith that what they were doing was right, faith that they fought for all humanity, faith that a just God would grant them mercy on this beachhead or on the next. It was the deep knowledge, and pray God we have not lost it, that there is a profound moral difference between the use of force for liberation and the use of force for conquest. You were here to liberate, not to conquer. And so you and those others did not doubt your cause. And you were right not to doubt. You all knew that some things are worth dying for. One's country is worth dying for. And democracy is worth dying for, because it's the most deeply honorable form of government ever devised by man. All of you loved liberty. All of you were willing to fight tyranny, and you knew the people of your countries were behind you. The Americans who fought here that morning knew word of the invasion was spreading through the dark home. They fought, or felt in their hearts, though they couldn't know in fact, that in Georgia they were filling the churches at 4 a.m. In Kansas they were kneeling on their porches and praying. And in Philadelphia they were ringing the Liberty Bell. Something else helped the men of D-Day. Their rock-hard belief that Providence would have a great hand in the events that would unfold here. That God was an ally in this great cause. And so the night before the invasion, when Colonel Wolverton asked his parachute troops to kneel with him in prayer, he told them, "Do not bow your heads, but look up, so you can see God and ask his blessing in what we're about to do. Also that night, General Matthew Ridgway on his cot, listening in the darkness for the promise God made to Joshua, "I will not fail thee nor forsake thee." These are the things that impelled him. These are the things that shaped the unity of the Allies.
1: That was President Ronald Reagan on June 6, 1984. You can access that entire speech at hometownheroesradio.com. Varm Kiramidjian was part of a 5-inch gun crew. He was the trainer on the number 2 turret aboard the USS Satterlee, a destroyer assigned specifically to support and protect that 2nd Ranger Battalion that President Reagan praised.
2: We were the first ship into the range of Normandy there. The Germans had 5 88-millimeter guns on this point that protruded clear out, the furthest protrusion out to the ocean. And those 5 88s had to be taken out before the invasion force came. And this was their job and our job to try to protect all we could to get them landed. And the barge would get 50 Rangers on it. There was 50 in each landing barge. And that barge would take off, and it'd start circling in a big circle out in the ocean. And then they'd load another one off of the troop ship that was back there. And the other barge, they loaded. So as soon as they loaded 5 barges up with the Rangers, Colonel Rudder was ahead of that Ranger Battalion, the Army 2nd Ranger Battalion. We call them Suicide Bunch. They circled, and then all of a sudden they said, "Okay, we're going in." And as soon as they said we're going in, we were already in underneath that 100-foot cliff, sitting there waiting for the word. And as soon as the word came out that they're coming in, they're going to go in and land. Well, the land wasn't much of a land because the cliffs were sheer cliffs all the way right down to the waterfront. And we were there trying not to get grounded. The German 88s, they could not train down at us. They can't train down at us because we were right in the bottom of that cliff.
1: The angle was too steep for them, but you could shoot up at them.
2: Yeah, we could shoot. Oh, yeah. We could shoot up at them. As the Rangers came in, we started rapid fire, strafing the top of the cliffs, and the Germans would come out there one at a time, two at a time, and they had these big hand grenades, 18 inches long, where we have those throwing grenades. And they rush up to the edge of the cliff there, and they would just literally drop the hand grenades down at the Rangers landing with their barges. A couple of barges were hit before they even got to the landing. But as soon as they got on the little stretch of land that was right below, they had these grapnel hooks with these big coils of wire. They'd set these tripod grapnel hooks and they'd shoot them up on the cliff, and then they'd get a hold. Once the grapnel hook would take a hold, the Rangers would, one at a time, they would grab the ropes and start hightailing it up, one by one, along the cliff there.
1: And you were watching all this unfold through your long-range sight on the gun?
2: Oh, yeah. Yeah, could see it all what's going on. These Rangers are loaded with their whole backpacks and guns and ammunition that they carried, and grenades they carried. Because once they get on top, you know, they have to have all that stuff up there. We rapid-fired practically all day long, knocking off any Germans that would come up to the edge of the cliff there. They would never get back because we would get them. Constant rapid fire. They'd come out of those cement trenches that they had between each one of those 88 guns. We'd have to mow them down. Once they got up there, the big surprise was that the Germans had moved, pulled the 88s out of the bunkers, the cement bunkers, and moved them back of an apple orchard was back there, because the Air Force bombed that Point de Hoc, they called it. We called it Point de Ho then. They bombed that with tons and tons of bombs. So when the Rangers got up there, the bunkers were empty. They fought their way to the end of the apple orchard and found, by following the tracks, they found the 588s there. And what they did, the Rangers did, they have these here canisters that they light, and they drop them in the breech box of each one of those 88s, and it would melt. That gun is out of order. They no more, they could never use that gun anymore. And out of that 250 Rangers that landed on Point de Hoe, we got word that 90 Rangers went on to fight the war. The rest of them were all killed or casualties. We expended all of our magazines. We had no more shells left. We went across the channel. We were the first ship to leave the channel, went back to Plymouth, England, and when we got there, the docks were just loaded with pallets of ammunition. Everybody on the ship, we had a work detail. We loaded all of our magazines back up, and we got there a little after 6 o'clock that evening, and that's when we worked the whole way through. And we went back the next morning. We went back to Normandy. And when we got back there, there was a destroyer, USS Meredith. It was a brand spanking new 2250 class destroyer, was sunk right there at the beach. It was sticking out of the water was its forward top side. It was sunk.
1: And here you had gone dawn to dusk, nonstop shelling at the very start of the invasion of Europe, and come out of that virtually unscathed. And I guess you probably looked at the Meredith and said, that could have been us.
2: We never even took small arms fire. We had to get out from underneath the cliff there and turn around and take another position, and that's where we got straddled one time. It had to be mortar shell, and never got hit. Never took a small arm fire whatsoever. The ship never got hit, not one time.
1: Did you ever think, while you were on that number two gun, which is facing forward, looking toward the cliff, that you make a pretty good target if you're on that big 5-inch gun, which is doing a lot of the damage to the Germans, that they would like to take you out?
2: Oh, yeah. They had a lot of things to take out on us, but not one hit. We never took a hit. How we did that, the Lord knows, I don't know. It's been a mystery to me why we were never even hit with small arm fire. Because, see, the Germans had machine gun nests stationed up there on top side, and we had to take those out immediately. And any time there was a Spitfire out on coming from the shore, the R-20s and 40s would be on them right off the bat. Take them out.
1: I have to imagine that was probably one of the longest days of your life. When I read an article that says the longest break in the shelling was 20 minutes to eat K rations, and you guys fired every ounce of ammunition you had before heading back to England. What was that like to just have nonstop war, nonstop battle from the start of the day to the end of the day?
2: We took in a lot of smoke in those 5-inch 38s turrets, because every time we fire rapid fire, the whole thing would be full of smoke. Of course, everybody's yakking and coughing and everything. We have guys, we call him the hot shell man. He would try to catch every one of those hot shells and throw them down the cubbyhole onto the main deck. Of course, when the end of that day, the whole top of the forecastle decks was just covered with empty shell casings.
1: Nowhere to walk, huh?
2: Nowhere to go, yeah. They wore asbestos gloves clear up to their shoulders so they wouldn't get burnt with those shells coming out.
1: When you were staring through that sight, which gave you a closer view of what was going on than a lot of the guys on the ship with you, you saw those Rangers struggling up that sheer cliff face, what you call the suicide mission, and what the numbers show certainly was for a lot of them. Was there one thing that you saw that was really powerful, something that still maybe has some symbolic value today when you think back on what you witnessed on that day?
2: Those guys, how many hours of training they had before this here invasion, and you got to take your hat off for them Rangers. And you wonder, well, what kind of guys are these guys? They didn't give a darn. Well, practically none of us knew or cared at those days. We had a purpose. We had a project we had to do, and we did to the best of our knowledge.
1: Did that inspire you to see what was clearly a very brave action by these men?
2: Definitely. Definitely. You have to be pretty darn brave to do what those Rangers did. Yeah, you betcha. They're getting fired on. Not only getting fired on, we're firing over their heads. Constant firing over their heads ahead of them, taking care of our business that we had to do.
1: Well, and clearly that was a pivotal day, if not the pivotal day in the entire war, as the Allied invasion of Europe began that day. That action by the Rangers climbing to the top of that cliff and taking out the German position was crucial to the victory, and I think has symbolic value in the greater fight. Did you have an idea on that day that it would become as big a deal and be such a monumental moment all these years later?
2: Never crossed our minds. Did not realize what it meant to do this job. We just figured, that's what we're here for. We trained many hours doing what we had to do. I guess that's what paid off.
1: Did you have any idea how many ships were behind you and how big this force was heading toward Europe?
2: Well, we had an idea, but it was just, ocean is just covered with ships. So there'll never be another one like that. Never. That was the biggest armada of ships that was put together for that invasion ever. And there'll never be another one, because now missiles are shot 60 miles away and hits targets. So they won't need any armada like that again. There was a lot of guys gave up their lives for this freedom that we do have. What else can you say? That's what you went there for. And that's what you did, and you're lucky to get back alive, not in a box.
1: The stakes were that clear for so many who participated in that massive invasion of Normandy 82 years ago this week, including Varm Kirmijian of the USS Satterlee. It's time for our final break, and we have more D-Day perspective from those who were there when this special edition of Hometown Heroes comes right back after this. When times get tough and budgets get tight, a lot of businesses start slashing their marketing budgets, which all too often turns into a costly mistake. 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
3: Welcome back to Hometown Heroes. One final view of the D-Day experience comes from someone who actually went ashore before the first wave on Omaha Beach. How is that possible? Well, let's find out through the recollections of the late Philip Houck, better known to friends and family as Pete.
5: At 3:45 in the morning, my crew went overboard on the ship, climbed down a rope netting into a 22-foot rubber raft. It was powered by a Lee J engine, which was electric, made absolutely no noise. And with an azimuth and a compass in my hand, we headed for the beach. Our job that night was to take out the big tank embutments that are pieces of steel that are crossed with 12-inch steel embedded in 15 feet of concrete, and they're a blockage so that trucks and tanks cannot reach the shore. And they were pretty sure that these would not be knocked out by the naval guns. And they weren't. So we went into the beach, and we put these bandoliers and C2 around the concrete portions, hoping to get it as far down as we could. I remember Earl, he said to me, he had a hold of my belt, and he said, "Bob, what the hell is this?" And, of course, he had his hand on a trigger mine. And I said, "Well, if you don't let go of it easily, it could blow you up." I said, "It's a mine." And I won't say what he said.
6: I can imagine.
5: But we put our detonators in there and then put a time charge on them so that they would go off. It was scheduled, I think, for my memory's not so good. I think 5:45 or 6 o'clock was the time that was going to be the big firing. And then we headed back to our ship, and that was another scary time. If you can imagine, you're in a little boat, and these huge ships are covering that sea, and they're about 40 to 60 feet above you, and you're trying to find the ship you're supposed to go back to, and there are literally thousands of them. Well, fortunately, our number was 575, and I spotted that number, and we got there just as they started hitting the beach with the big guns off of the ships, and the noise was unbelievable. You couldn't hear. Actually, you couldn't hear anything. You couldn't, not a thing. And after a few minutes, you couldn't see a thing. And if you could, you couldn't through the tears that were just automatically coming from the sulfur and the smell, you know, bad. But anyway, then I went back in. My first trip on the truck, of course, was at 10 o'clock in the morning. The vehicles that we used in those days were fairly simple, but they had to be waterproofed. It'd be difficult for you folks to understand this, but they had to be waterproofed right up to about your belt line. And I was on my vehicle, that means about 5 foot. But we had to put a tubing over the carburetor, the breather intake. We had to set the gas pedal, the throttle, and everything had to be preset. And when you started your vehicle to go offshore or onshore, everything had to be set. But prior to that, they dug a trench a quarter of a mile long, with 5 foot of water in it, and before we loaded our vehicles on the LCTs, they had to pass the test of running through this 5 foot of water without stalling. The first two trucks ahead of me, of course, stalled. So they took them out, and that put me number one in line. So when I was fortunate enough to go through and get right up to the front of the ship, so when they dropped that nose of that LCT, that's where I was, first truck off.
6: And what, describe for our listeners, if you can, what this truck was like, what the purpose of it was, and why it was so important to be over there on that beach.
5: Okay, I had what they called a coffin box right behind my seat. It was made out of 3/4-inch steel, and it was full of C2. That's a highly explosive. We had been training with dynamite, but C2 came out and was invented about that time, so we switched over to C2. On my right, standing in the seat, was Lieutenant White, and he was manning a 30 caliber machine gun. So when we came off that ramp onto the end of the water, we were the first ones, and I guess maybe by surprise, we dropped into the water, and the water was up around my belly button. It had passed my belt. And the captain said, "For God's sake, are we going to hit the ground?" And about that time, all 8 wheels driving, we hit the ground.
6: Those had to be some nervous moments there. You could be sinking into the drink and holding up everyone else behind you.
5: That's right. But we made that, and in my shirt pocket and studied for weeks was the direction in which I was supposed to go. And, of course, I had a compass mounted on my rig, and there was a little ravine to my right, which we headed for. And unfortunately, the sea was red with blood. The foam was red. You couldn't hardly breathe. So much sulfur in the air from explosions. The noise was baffling. And I was driving over pieces of human being.
6: I can see you and hear you. I know our listeners can hear you. They hear the emotion in your voice, and I can almost feel what that does to you, to take yourself back to that moment. And here you are, you're a 23-year-old kid witnessing all this.
5: It wasn't what I expected. But anyway, we got up into the ravine where they could not fire ammunition our way. And I said, how far up this ravine do you want to go, Lieutenant? And he said, "Why don't you stop it right here, and we'll wait for the crew to come up." Well, he stepped out of the unit, and I was sitting there shaking. And the warmth that was running down my legs was not from the ocean. I was scared to death.
6: Who could blame you? And anyone who's seen or read anything about that day and that location knows that there were many men who did not live to talk about it. And you had witnessed so many of them. And it sounds like at that moment, you felt like you were probably going to be next.
5: You really, at that time, didn't know. There were probably several thousand bodies on the beach and many that never made the beach. And when the lieutenant came back, he said, "I would like you to round up your crew." My crew was 14 men, and we were in demolition. And he said, "There are 2 bunkers that are still alive." It means that they were still firing on the troops down on the beach. And he said, "See what you guys can do about blowing it up." The Germans called them Weiterstandnesters. They're made of 12-foot thick concrete with 1-inch reinforced rod running through them. They have a small donkey train inside linking them together where they haul their ammunition and stuff. And they only had a slit in the front part of these Weiterstandnesters that was about 6 inches, maybe 8, wide, and ran the full length of a 25-foot bunker. And in that, they would have machine guns on what they call arbitrating fire. It would fire back and forth and interlink and back and forth. There were really no men shooting, per se, through sights at the men on the beach. but there were so many thousand rounds going down and so many thousand men, the automatic machine guns couldn't miss anybody.
6: Absolutely. It's just a wall of gunfire, basically.
5: Yeah, right, that they were up against.
6: Right.
5: So pretty soon Earl came up. That's Earl Couch, my best friend. And he said, what's on the docket, Pop? And I said, well, leave your rifle, your canteens, anything extra you got, and put 25 pounds of explosives on your back, and pots and mire. And the 14 of us started crawling to the back of, I think it's bunker number 3, or Weiderstan Nestor number 3. And he said, oh, Jesus Christ, who's going to be our backup? Meaning, who's going to protect us? Well, the 1340th engineers were primarily our backup, and they came behind us just with their own rifles. And so we worked our way up to the back door of number 3, and we put all of this powder, or putty, whatever you want to call it. Some comes in brick, and some you can roll up in your hand and put around a tree and cut a tree down. But we blew the back door out, and then the 1340th came up and killed everybody that came out the door. And then we did that to one other one, and I keep forgetting whether it was Weiderstan Nestor 2 or 3. And as soon as we finished that one, we had a little whistle that if an officer needed someone, or if there was a new project or something coming up that we recognized. And I don't know who it was that gave us the high sign, but we then went to where the trucks were trying to come up off of the sand, and they wanted us to build a road and out of steel netting. Then we went into that road, and it was dark when we quit. I can't even remember, like maybe 8 o'clock at night or 7. And, of course, there was no chow that night and nothing to sleep in, so we slept in the sand, and that was the first day.
3: The first day, the longest day, which became the last day for more than 2,500 Americans who made the ultimate sacrifice. Their memories are what we honor this week as we mark 82 years since D-Day. 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I'm Paul Leffler, echoing what these stories have underscored for all of us. 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
11: I was glad to have a good job, but my son used to tell me every morning, "Dad, please don't go." 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
16: The president says he'll wait it out for now. Fox News, I'm Jim Ausman. Here's what's happening. President Trump wants to strengthen the terms of the proposed deal to end the war with Iran, telling Fox he's not in any rush. Fox's Max Gordon from Tel Aviv.
17: President Trump met with top aides in the Situation Room on Friday. That meeting reportedly took about 2 hours, but at the end of it, no deal was announced. The New York Times and Axios report that President Trump sent tougher terms to Iran for a peace deal in an effort to exert pressure and to speed up the process, but it's unclear what changes were made to the potential agreement. This as the Strait of Hormuz remains closed to ship traffic and the U.S. continues its blockade. And with a focus on the Middle East, President Trump has expanded the role of the U.S. ambassador to Turkey, Tom Barak, making him special envoy to both Iraq and Syria.
16: Iran's parliament speaker wrote in a post on X he doesn't trust America, quote, "We do not gain concessions through talks, but through missiles," unquote. President Trump says he isn't afraid to return to military action. Meantime, Iran's president has reportedly submitted a letter of resignation to the office of the Supreme Leader. The letter states the president and his government have been excluded from major decision making. Staying in the Middle East, Israeli troops have captured a strategic mountain topped with a crusader-built castle in southern Lebanon in the deepest incursion of the country in more than 25 years, the military reported on Sunday. The U.S. and Senegal met in a friendly match in Charlotte that's leading up to the World Cup. The U.S. won 3-2.
18: Ware continuing the run down the right side. Options in the middle. Balogun is one of them. It's Balogun!
16: That's courtesy of TNT Sports. 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
2: Iran's president looking to resign. I'm Ted Lindner, Fox News. The president of Iran is reportedly asked to resign today. Reports say that Masoud Pezeshkian told the Supreme Leader's office he's been shut out from major decision-making. This is President Trump is pushing for changes to the proposed deal with Iran to reopen the strait, extend the ceasefire, and resume nuclear talks.
3: The New York Times and Axios report that President Trump sent tougher terms to Iran for a peace deal in an effort to exert pressure and to speed up the process, but it's unclear what changes were made to the potential agreement. This as the Strait of Hormuz remains closed to ship traffic and the U.S. continues its blockade.
2: Fox Business's Max Gordon in Tel Aviv. The city of Newark is stepping up measures to deal with violent protests at an ICE detention center. Fox's Steve Harrigan with more.
4: We've seen a week, really, of steady violence at night, usually after dark. We see preparations once again in effect for a possible fight between police and protesters, so it still looks cloudy. As far as the security here goes in front of this detention center, it is being controlled now by Newark police, not ICE agents. That's something the governor made clear just a short time ago. And we did see violence overnight. Once again, protesters refusing to disperse. They were hit with tear gas and stun grenades. They were lobbing things at some of the police officers as well. So there was some heavy violence overnight. Several people arrested.
2: Governor Mikey Sherrill claims out-of-state groups are inflaming tensions. And a United Airlines flight to Spain had to turn around mid-flight and return to Newark yesterday after Bluetooth device's name sparked a security scare. Happened after a teenager reportedly renamed his Fitbit Bomb, triggering a scare when the name appeared on board Bluetooth devices. The plane returning safely to Newark. Passengers evacuated. Security teams swept the plane and the flight later resumed. 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
8: 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And the rosebuds know the bloom in early May.
9: Welcome back to Rich on Tech. 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Just hit contact. You can also read the show notes while you're there. This is episode 176. So anything I mention so far is all there. How to turn off the automatic content recognition for privacy on Roku. 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It's all there. And coming up this hour, we're going to have Amanda Caswell. She is the AI editor at Tom's Guide to share some practical AI tips and tricks. Will you pay for Meta? Will you pay for Instagram, Facebook, WhatsApp? They have new plans, Instagram Plus, Facebook Plus, WhatsApp Plus, starting at $3 a month, $3 to $4 a month. What do you get for $3 to $4 a month? Well, I don't know. To me, a whole lot of nothing. Extra profile customization, unique fonts. You can pin more posts. You can leave posts up for longer. You can put posts straight to your feed without people, or straight to your profile without going to your feed. You can look at people's stories without them knowing that you looked at them. I think that's going to be the most popular feature of this Instagram Plus. So some of it may have value if you're trying to build a brand or a, you know, following, whatever. So I think they understand that. So anyway, $3 to $4 a month. They're also testing some AI subscriptions called Meta One. You've got Meta One Plus, that's $8 a month, which gives you higher AI usage limits. And then Meta One Premium, $20 a month with an enhanced thinking mode. Now, look, people are already paying for AI. They're already paying for plus versions of apps. I don't see why there'd be any reason to believe people wouldn't pay for this. They have billions of users. But to me, it's a matter of what is the value here. So do you really need to pay for Instagram Plus? Do you really need to look at people's stories without letting them know that you looked at them? I don't know. But again, if you're a business, small business, or if you're a influencer, or if you just want to creep on someone's profile, I guess it could be worth it. So Meta Plus plans rolling out now. All right, let's go to Ginny in Menifee. You're on with Rich.
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8: Welcome back to Rich on Tech. 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Let's go to Josie in Valley Center. Been holding patiently. Josie, welcome to the show.
9: Hi, Rich. Thank you.
8: Yeah, what's up?
9: I have a question. Listening to the radio all day long, I keep hearing these ads for, Incogni is one. Guardio is another one. I do have LifeLock. When I'm on Facebook, all these ads pop up that look legitimate, you know, things that, you know, I think, oh, that'd be fun to buy. But I don't know, what does Incogni do, and how is it different from Guardio?
8: Good question. We got a couple things going on there. The ads on Facebook, yes, they are highly targeted to you, and 99% of the time they appeal to you because it's probably something that you've either been looking at, or it's, you know, it fulfills a, you know, a need or something that you like. My wife is always shopping. She buys so many clothes now because the Instagram ads are so highly targeted to her, and they're just advertising like clothes on Amazon. And so it's, you know, it's working. I mean, Facebook has built a pretty good profile of people over the years, and so they know kind of like what appeals to you. So you just have to be careful with some of those that are too good to be true. So if it's a, you know, if it's a shirt or something, but if it's like a product that you're like, oh my gosh, that's exactly what I need, a tiny air conditioner that's $99 that will cool down my whole home, probably not going to work, right? Now, when
9: would,
8: it comes,
9: would Incogni or this Guardio, would they block those kinds of things?
8: Not necessarily. So Guardio might, okay, so Incogni, which is a show advertiser, that is a service that basically removes your information, your personal information from data brokers and websites that have that on there. So if you think about, if you go to these websites like Spokio and People Finder and Fast People Search, all these things, they just buy a bunch of information about people and put it on there. And then when people are searching the web, it comes up with your information. People can either buy it or they can find that or whatever. And then when it comes to data brokers, they're also buying and selling all of your information and habits. And so that's a whole nother business. And so what Incogni does is you basically give them your information. You say, here's my name, here's my phone number, here's my address. Take it off as many websites as possible. And that's what they go out and do. And so I personally use it. I've been using it for over a year. And yes, it does what it says it does. So, and if you find your information on a website, it will actually, you just give them the URL and they'll take that down, or at least try to. And they'll give you updates on like how many websites they've done their progress on. Something like Guardio is very different. Guardio is more like a service that protects you as you are online. So it's a browser extension. It's also a mobile app. And what they're doing is they are monitoring the websites that you go to, and they're trying to figure out if they are legitimate. And if they're not, they're going to say, hey, hold on, what are you doing here? This is a, you know, this is a sketchy website, or this is a malicious website, or this is something that's going to harm you. And so, it'll block phishing. It'll, you know, it'll look for anything that's trying to hijack your browser. Push notifications that are annoying, it can stop those. And it also does monitor your information on the dark web. Now, here's the deal about the dark web, though. Once your information is out there, and typically it's because of a data breach, no one's ever getting it off of the dark web, because the dark web is not regulated, it is not standardized. And so once your information is out there, it's not coming back. So if you're paying for a service that says we're going to get your information off the dark web, they can't. So that's what's going on there. Does that help?
9: Yes. With LifeLock, there's something, and I can't remember what it's called, but it sounds like it does that same thing, but I can't remember what it is.
8: LifeLock advertises, let's see. I haven't looked at what they advertise in a while. But let's see, there's a whole bunch of things. And they're owned by Norton, I believe. So it's, you know,
9: it might be Norton. No, I don't know.
8: Okay, so Core LifeLock looks like it gives you reimbursement if your identity is stolen. They've got specialists that can help you. They've got card exposure control, AI financial defense, unexpected and suspicious charge alerts, credit checking and saving, activity alerts. 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So, I mean, you know, LifeLock is one of these, it's like an all-in-one service that's, you know, helping you kind of just keep tabs on where you might be exposed and where your information might be out there, especially when it comes to your financial information or your, you know, credit information. 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I think that you can do a lot yourself and for free. So number one, with your credit reports, you can freeze those for free. So you can go on, get a copy of your credit report. I believe it's, there's an official website. I want to get the right one. I think it's annualcreditreport.com. You can go on there, get your credit report for free to make sure that everything's on the up and up. And then you can go to the three websites, TransUnion, Equifax, and Experian, sign up and freeze your credit. And that will go a long way because, like, I applied for something the other day and it was like, sorry, can't even look at your credit because it's frozen. But the good news is you can unfreeze it at will, and it only takes a second to do that. So that's number one. That's a good way of stopping things from happening, stopping people from opening up accounts. When it comes to the malicious stuff on your computer, number one, being aware of all of that stuff. That's number one. Just, you know, understanding that we don't click links in random emails or random text messages. We don't reply to those things. And then Chrome has a really good feature called Enhanced Safe Browsing. And so what that does is it uses AI to scan everything that you're doing. And yes, it does require a little bit more data. It's a little more invasive than standard web browsing. But it kind of looks at the websites you're visiting and it says, hold on. And if you're visiting a sketchy website or one that's reported as stealing your information or whatever, it's going to put up a big red screen and say, are you sure you want to go here? Now, it doesn't work perfectly every time, but I think that protects you a lot. So again, a lot of this stuff is being on guard. A lot of the ways people are attacked these days and tricked is really, it's humans against humans. It's humans tricking other humans into giving up something. So being careful is probably one of the best ways to protect yourself. Slow down. When it involves money, be very careful. Hope that helps, Josie. Really appreciate the call today. 888-RICH-101, 888-742-4101. When we come back, AI tips and tricks for everyone.
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2: Peace plan. I'm Sue Guzman, Fox News. President Trump has yet to announce a final determination on the proposed Iran peace plan. The president telling Fox News that he wants to strengthen the terms of the deal, adding that he's not in any rush. With the latest from Fox's Max Gordon from Tel Aviv.
3: President Trump met with top aides in the Situation Room on Friday. That meeting reportedly took about 2 hours, but at the end of it, no deal was announced. The New York Times and Axios report that President Trump sent tougher terms to Iran for a peace deal in an effort to exert pressure and to speed up the process, but it's unclear what changes were made to the potential agreement. This as the Strait of Hormuz remains closed to ship traffic and the U.S. continues its blockade. And with a focus on the Middle East, President Trump has expanded the role of the U.S. ambassador to Turkey, Tom Barak, making him special envoy to both Iraq and Syria.
2: French President Emmanuel Macron Sunday urged Washington and Tehran to reach an agreement as soon as possible after meeting with the Saudi Crown Prince Salman, the Sultan of Oman, and the presidents of the UAE and Egypt. Iran's president has reportedly submitted a letter of resignation to the office of the Supreme Leader, claiming the president and his government have been excluded from major decision-making. Meanwhile, the Israeli army has captured a strategic crusader-built capital, a castle in Lebanon, in the deepest incursion in the city in 26 years. U.S. and Senegal meeting in a friendly match in Charlotte that's leading up to the World Cup.
4: We're continuing the run down the right side. Options in the middle. Balogun is one of them. It's Balogun!
2: Three was the final score in favor of the U.S. Sound courtesy of TNT Sports. U.S. is another tune-up coming up for the World Cup match. 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
8: I was glad to have a good job, but my son used to tell me every morning, "Dad, please don't go." 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

0: Back to Rich on Tech. Rich DeMuro here, hanging out with you, talking technology. Just had a breakthrough thanks to one of the listeners and Kim. They said, you know, it'd be very helpful if at the end of the show you mention what show number this is and how you can find it. And I said, it'd be really cool if you could just go to the website, richontech.tv, and instead of looking up show number 176, you could just go to like a short URL. And sure enough, I was able to do it. So if you go to richontech.tv/176, that brings you right to today's show notes. I am sitting here smiling at how it took me 176 shows to figure that out.
1: And you're the tech guy.
0: That, I mean, look, you know.
1: What good are you?
0: What? Yeah, I mean, I might as well just hang up my hat right now.
1: Let Parker take over.
0: He's busy playing Minecraft here. You know, all kids of a certain age at a certain point get bored with whatever adults are doing. They're just like, all right, I'm back to Minecraft. I'm back to, what's the other one? Roblox.
2: I'm just taking a little break right now.
0: TikTok.
2: Know? No.
0: Scrolling. That is so much easier.
1: Fortnite.
0: So richontech.tv/176 will bring you right to today's show notes. That's amazing. What a breakthrough on this show. I thought this was really interesting. Okay, two things to note before we get to our guest in a little bit here. Number one, Samsung, you might have gotten a notice on your phone. I saw as a notification on my phone that they're ending the built-in OneDrive syncing feature for the Samsung Gallery app starting July 31st. What does that mean? Okay, so Samsung, and this is a lot of people call in and say, I've lost all my pictures. Please back them up, number one. But if you're on a Samsung phone, I say, hey, look in OneDrive. Sometimes you might have had that set up to sync without even realizing it because Samsung had a deal with Microsoft where OneDrive would be the backup method for the Gallery app. And so on iPhone, you know, if you have photos, it's going to back up automatically to iCloud, Samsung, OneDrive, Google Photos. Of course, you can use any third-party app you want on any device, but that's a whole other story. Anyway, the built-in OneDrive syncing feature is going away. But here's the deal. Your photos and videos are not being deleted. They're not going to be removed from your phone. They're still going to be in OneDrive. The big change is that instead of them syncing directly to OneDrive from the Gallery app, you will now have to download OneDrive if you want to continue with your photos being stored there. Okay? So if you have a Samsung phone and you're using the OneDrive syncing, I would go to the store, Play Store, and download OneDrive, install it, update it, make sure it's signed into the correct account, the same account that you used before. And then make sure your camera upload feature is turned on so that new photos will continue backing up moving forward. So your photos are safe, but going forward, it will be OneDrive as the app that's handling your photo backups, and it will have all the old ones too, not Samsung Gallery. So that's happening soon, so I would figure that out. And then the other thing I thought was really interesting this week, Meta did a post about these Meta glasses, these Meta Ray-Bans that I absolutely love. I wear them every weekend. I wear them all the time, actually, but I wear them to run because I love how they have the, you know, you can listen to music and stuff through the frames. They have built-in speakers, so you don't have to have anything in your ears, which I love. But Meta basically came out and said, you know what? We are doing so well with the accessibility features on these Meta Ray-Bans. We are just going full throttle with it, and we're just going to keep adding new features. So they're rolling out a whole bunch of new features for accessibility to their AI glasses that basically help people navigate through their day without having to reach for their phone or even tap on the frames themselves. So number one, group calling with Be My Eyes. So they've got this partnership with Be My Eyes, and so if you are blind or low vision, you can just say, hey Meta, Be My Eyes with, and that will start a hands-free video call with a trusted friend or family member rather than connecting with a random volunteer, right? That's how that app works. They connect you with a random volunteer. And then you can also connect with a specially trained support rep from different brands. So they're working with brands like Sony, Amtrak, and Hilton who can also give you information, presumably, I'm guessing, with their brands. Like if you're checking into a Hilton hotel, you have a question, you can ask them. Voice controls during calls. You'll be able to manage calls on WhatsApp, Messenger, Instagram, entirely by voice. So that means you'll be able to mute, unmute, turn your video on or off, or hang up all without touching your glasses or your phone. And so if you have limited hand mobility, that means you can easily stay connected entirely by voice. That's incredible. The one touch shortcut. So there's a little shortcut on the side of the glasses where you can tap. There's like a little tap area. You can now use whatever you want. So you can connect to a Be My Eyes volunteer. You can set a Meta AI prompt, like describe what's around me. And you can use a single press or a multi-step voice command as you set it. So if you have these things, you can go in the app and set what you want it to do. And then if you've got the expensive ones, these are the Meta Ray-Ban displays. They have a little screen inside your lens. They introduce real-time captions during phone calls. So now when you're doing a phone call, you can see what the person is saying in your lens right in your display. So that means if you are hard of hearing, you can see almost like real life closed captions for anything that you're seeing. And I've used the feature. They've got a little feature called conversation focus, where if you're a little bit hard of hearing or you just want to focus on the person's voice that's talking to you, you can turn on this feature. And when you look at them, the Meta Ray-Bans will actually single out their voice against all the background noise, and you'll hear their voice more prominently in your ears. So it kind of fires their voice through your speaker. So again, another way to just make it easier for people to, to live their life no matter what ability they have, whether it's a visual impairment, whether it's a hearing impairment, motor issues, movement issues, whatever it is. So I love when technology does things like this. That is really cool. I'll put all that on the website, richontech.tv. Let's see if I can do a real quick question here. Got so many questions. Let's see here. Let's see. Okay, here's one right here. Vince, my favorite phone ever was the original 3G Motorola Razr. I've got a Samsung Z Flip 5. I want to upgrade, but I heard the upcoming Samsung Flip 8 might be their last. What do you think of the Motorola Razr Ultra? I don't think the Flip 8 is going to be Samsung's last flip phone, but Samsung's new models are expected around August. So if you can wait, I probably will. Hopefully they add some new features. They are the leader right now. But that said, I have been testing the Razr Ultra, which is brand new. I love Motorola's software. In fact, I like it better than Samsung's software, but I think the cameras are probably better on the Samsung. Anyway, I would wait until August to make any decisions because that's usually when Samsung releases their new phones. 888-RICH-101, back after this to talk about why phishing scams are getting trickier.
3: I want to tell you about a time in American history so it never repeats itself.
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0: And the ceasefire and resume nuclear talks.
1: The New York Times and Axios report that President Trump sent tougher terms to Iran for a peace deal in an effort to exert pressure and to speed up the process, but it's unclear what changes were made to the potential agreement. This as the Strait of Hormuz remains closed to ship traffic and the U.S. continues its blockade.
0: Fox Business's Max Scored in Tel Aviv. The city of Newark stepping up measures to deal with violent protests at an ICE detention center. Fox's Steve Harrigan.
2: We've seen a week, really, of steady violence at night, usually after dark. We see preparations once again in effect for a possible fight between police and protesters, so it still looks cloudy. As far as the security here goes in front of this detention center, it is being controlled now by Newark police, not ICE agents. That's something the governor made clear just a short time ago. And we did see violence overnight. Once again, protesters refusing to disperse. They were hit with tear gas and stun grenades. They were lobbing things at some of the police officers as well. So there was some heavy violence overnight. Several people arrested.
0: Governor Mikey Sherrill claims that out-of-state groups are inflaming tensions. And the search for a gunman who shot two Carroll County sheriff's deputies on Saturday morning is now over. The sheriff's office announcing on Sunday night that Michael Puckett was apprehended in Surry County, North Carolina. Puckett wanted for the shooting incident that left Deputy Sheriff Logan Utt dead. The other sheriff's deputy received a medical evaluation and was reportedly in stable condition. 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

0: News. I'm Ted Lindner. The search for a gunman who shot two Carroll County Sheriff's deputies Saturday morning's over. The Sheriff's Office announcing Sunday night Michael Puckett was apprehended in Surry County, North Carolina. Puckett wanted for the shooting incident that left Deputy Sheriff Logan Utt dead. The other sheriff's deputy receiving a medical evaluation and is in stable condition. Iran's president has reportedly asked to resign. Reports say that Masoud Pezeshkian told the Supreme Leader's Office he's been shut out from major decision making. This is President Trump is pushing for changes to the proposed deal with Iran.
1: The New York Times and Axios report that President Trump sent tougher terms to Iran for a peace deal in an effort to exert pressure and to speed up the process, but it's unclear what changes were made to the potential agreement. This as the Strait of Hormuz remains closed to ship traffic and the U.S. continues its blockade.
0: Fox Business's Max Gordon. 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
2: Hi, I'm Michael Strahan. I used to run over offensive lines and sack quarterbacks, so I know how important it is to be able to breathe well. 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I'm Michael Strahan, and I drive for COPD. 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
3: I was glad to have a good job, but my son used to tell me every morning, "Dad, please don't go." 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
7: Strikes launched. I'm Sue Guzman, Fox News. The U.S. striking more targets in Iran, saying they were in self-defense. CENTCOM says it launched the airstrikes on Iranian radar and drone sites after Tehran shot down a U.S. MQ-1 drone. Kuwait also says it has been intercepting incoming drone and

0: missile fire from Iran. President Trump continues to mull a proposed peace deal as we hear from Fox's Max Gordon.
1: President Trump met with top aides in the Situation Room on Friday. That meeting reportedly took about 2 hours, but at the end of it, no deal was announced. The New York Times and Axios report that President Trump sent tougher terms to Iran for a peace deal in an effort to exert pressure and to speed up the process, but it's unclear what changes were made to the potential agreement. This as the Strait of Hormuz remains closed to ship traffic and the U.S. continues its blockade. And with a focus on the Middle East, President Trump has expanded the role of the U.S. ambassador to Turkey, Tom Barak, making him special envoy to both Iraq and Syria.
0: After meeting with several Middle East leaders, President of France, Emmanuel Macron, Sunday urged Washington and Tehran to reach an agreement as soon as possible. Meanwhile, the Israeli army has captured a strategic castle in Lebanon in its deepest incursion into the city in 26 years.
2: Israeli Prime Minister Benjamin Netanyahu was vowing to expand his country's grip on Lebanon after the IDF captured a historic and strategic castle in southern Lebanon. It marks Israel's deepest incursion into Lebanon in 26 years. The move comes as Israel and Hezbollah continue to trade strikes despite a U.S.-brokered ceasefire. Israel and Lebanon are set to hold more talks in the coming days to keep the ceasefire on track.
0: Fox's Marianne Rafferty, Secretary of State Marco Rubio spoke with Lebanese and Israeli leaders about a new proposal in which Israel will reportedly refrain from escalating military operations in Beirut and vice versa. 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
16: Hi, I'm Norma Diaz from La Rosa Fruit Bars and Ice Cream, and I'm a client and friend of Paul Sheldon. I've known Paul for many, many years, and my parents happened to be his first clients. So, of course, I called Paul and immediately felt this peace come over me, knowing that I didn't have to freak out about making a big decision. His knowledge about Medicare and your health insurance needs are beyond compare, and I was taken care of immediately by his wonderful staff. He knew everything that I needed and what I wouldn't need, so I was pretty much in and out of there in record time. If you're getting to that age where you're going to be needing to know about Medicare, then he's the one to call. He will totally help you out and get you pointed in the right direction. You're going to leave there feeling a great accomplishment and no concerns. And even if you have questions later, his staff can help you out. Those feelings are just priceless to me. So call Paul. You'll be glad you did.
17: When Medicare matters, our team has the answers. Team Paul Sheldon.
18: 398-2298.
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0: I'm Sue Gossman. The U.S. military says it launched weekend strikes on Iran in self-defense on Iranian radar and command and control sites after Iran targeted an American drone. Meanwhile, the Iran-U.S. draft deal still not finalized. President Trump reportedly demanding changes to the latest peace proposal. California Republican Congressman Daryl Issa praising the president's strategy.
1: He's taking advantage of the fact that they're suffering, we're not. They're dealing with significant problems. We only have to try to boost our oil and natural gas to help the Europeans.
0: And the U.S. military also announcing another drug boat strike in the Eastern Pacific on Saturday. U.S. Southern Command says the vessel was engaged in narco-trafficking operations. Three people were killed. This was the fourth such incident this week. 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

0: I was glad to have a good job, but my son used to tell me every morning, Dad, please don't go.
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8: Strikes. I'm Ted Lindner, Fox News. The U.S. military announcing self-defense strikes in Iran over the weekend. The attacks on Iranian radar and command and control sites over Saturday and Sunday in Gharuk, Iran, and Keshem Island. The U.S. fighter aircraft reportedly eliminating Iranian air defenses, a ground control station, and two one-way attack drones. CENTCOM reporting the strikes were made in response to aggressive Iranian actions, including an attack on an American drone, an MQ-1 drone, over international waters. No American service members were harmed. Meantime, the Iranian president is reportedly asked to resign. Reports say that Pezeshkian told the Supreme Leader's office he's been shut out from major decision-making. Meantime, President Trump is pushing for changes to the proposed deal with Iran to reopen the Strait of Hormuz, extend the ceasefire, and resume nuclear talks. Fox Business's Max Gordon.
9: The New York Times and Axios report that President Trump sent tougher terms to Iran for a peace deal in an effort to exert pressure and to speed up the process, but it's unclear what changes were made to the potential agreement. This as the Strait of Hormuz remains closed to ship traffic and the U.S. continues its blockade.
8: Meantime, in the state of New Jersey, the city of Newark stepping up measures to deal with violent protests at an ICE detention center. Fox's Steve Harrigan.
10: We've seen a week, really, of steady violence at night, usually after dark. We see preparations once again in effect for a possible fight between police and protesters, so it still looks cloudy. As far as the security here goes in front of this detention center, it is being controlled now by Newark police, not ICE agents. That's something the governor made clear just a short time ago. And we did see violence overnight. Once again, protesters refusing to disperse. They were hit with tear gas and stun grenades.
8: Fox's Steve Harrigan. Governor Sherrill claims out-of-state groups are inflaming tensions. 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

0: News. I'm Ted Linder. Iran's president's reportedly asked to resign. Reports say that Masoud Pezeshkian told the Supreme Leader's office he's been shut out from major decision-making. Meantime, President Trump's pushing for changes to the proposed deal with Iran.
1: The New York Times and Axios report that President Trump sent tougher terms to Iran for a peace deal in an effort to exert pressure and to speed up the process, but it's unclear what changes were made to the potential agreement. This is the Strait of Hormuz remains closed to ship traffic, and the U.S. continues its blockade.
0: Fox Business's Max Gordon. In the search for a gunman who shot two Carroll County Sheriff's deputies Saturday morning is now over. The Sheriff's Office announcing Sunday night Michael Puckett was apprehended in Surry County, North Carolina. Puckett was wanted for the shooting incident that left Deputy Sheriff Logan Utt dead. The other sheriff's deputy received a medical evaluation and was in stable condition. 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
14: More strikes. I'm Ted Lindner, Fox News. The U.S. military announcing self-defense strikes on Iran over the weekend. The attacks on Iranian radar and command and control sites over Saturday and Sunday in Gharuk, Iran, and Keshem Island. The U.S. fighter aircraft reportedly eliminating Iranian air defenses, a ground control station, and two one-way attack drones. CENTCOM reporting the strikes were made in response to aggressive Iranian actions, including an attack on an American drone, an MQ-1 drone, over international waters. No American service members were harmed. Meantime, the Iranian president is reportedly asked to resign. Reports say that Pezeshkan told the Supreme Leader's office he's been shut out from major decision-making. Meantime, President Trump is pushing for changes to the proposed deal with Iran to reopen the Strait of Hormuz, extend the ceasefire, and resume nuclear talks. Fox Business's Max Gordon.
15: The New York Times and Axios report that President Trump sent tougher terms to Iran for a peace deal in an effort to exert pressure and to speed up the process, but it's unclear what changes were made to the potential agreement. This as the Strait of Hormuz remains closed to ship traffic and the U.S. continues its blockade.
14: Meantime, in the state of New Jersey, the city of Newark stepping up measures to deal with violent protests at an ICE detention center. Fox's Steve Harrigan.
16: We've seen a week, really, of steady violence at night, usually after dark. We see preparations once again in effect for a possible fight between police and protesters, so it still looks cloudy. As far as the security here goes, in front of this detention center, it is being controlled now by Newark police, not ICE agents. That's something the governor made clear just a short time ago. And we did see violence overnight. Once again, protesters refusing to disperse. They were hit with tear gas and stun grenades.
14: Fox's Steve Harrigan. Governor Sherrill claims out-of-state groups are inflaming tensions. 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

0: Fox News, I'm Sue Guzman. The U.S. military says it launched weekend strikes on Iran in self-defense on Iranian radar and command and control sites just after Iran targeted an American drone. Meanwhile, the U.S.-Iran draft deal still not finalized as President Trump is reportedly demanding changes to the latest peace proposal. Arrests after a curfew went into effect outside an ICE detention center in New Jersey.
1: Police arresting more anti-ICE protesters outside Delaney Hall in Newark, New Jersey. The arrests come as a new mandatory curfew takes effect around that facility. The ICE detention center has been the focus of often tense and at times violent protests for about a week. Demonstrators allege immigrants have been tortured and denied adequate food at the facility. The Department of Homeland Security denies those claims.
0: This Fox's Marianne Rafferty reporting. 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
2: I was glad to have a good job, but my son used to tell me every morning, "Dad, please don't go." 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
9: Self-defense strikes. I'm Ted Lindner, Fox News. The U.S. military announcing self-defense strikes in Iran over the weekend. The attacks on Iranian radar and command and control sites over Saturday and Sunday. The U.S. fighter aircraft reportedly eliminated Iranian air defenses, a ground control station, and two one-way attack drones. CENTCOM reporting the strikes were made in response to aggressive Iranian actions, including an attack on an American drone, an MQ-1 drone, over international waters. No American service members were harmed. Meantime, Iran's president has reportedly asked to resign. Reports say that Masoud Pezeshkian told the Supreme Leader's office he's been shut out from major decision-making. Meantime, President Trump pushing for changes to the proposed deal with Iran to reopen the strait, extend the ceasefire, and resume nuclear talks.
10: The New York Times and Axios report that President Trump sent tougher terms to Iran for a peace deal in an effort to exert pressure and to speed up the process, but it's unclear what changes were made to the potential agreement. This as the Strait of Hormuz remains closed to ship traffic and the U.S. continues its blockade.
9: Fox Business's Max Gordon in Tel Aviv. At least 20 anti-ICE protesters reportedly arrested outside the Delaney Hall ICE detention facility in Newark, New Jersey, Sunday night.
11: The curfew is intended to lock down the entire area around Delaney Hall, a half mile in each direction. Now, there have been demonstrations outside Delaney Hall for quite some time, but officials are saying that when ICE increased presence in the area, the Delaney Hall, it is a federal detention facility. It is operated privately, but it's been a point of contention for some time. Now, again, according to officials, the governor of New Jersey and other officials, they say that when ICE increased its presence, they say earlier this week, that's when we started to see these clashes.
9: Fox 5 New York, Stephanie Bertini. 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

0: Fox News, I'm Ted Linder. The U.S. military announcing self-defense strikes in Iran over the weekend. The attacks on Iranian radar and command and control sites over the weekend. A U.S. fighter aircraft reportedly eliminating Iranian air defenses, a ground control station, and two one-way attack drones. CENTCOM reporting the strikes were made in response to aggressive Iranian actions, including an attack on an American drone, an MQ-1 drone, over international waters. No American service members were harmed. Commodore's co-founder and former bassist Ronald Lapreed has died. His daughter announcing on social media that her father died following a sudden medical event in New Zealand. Ronald Lapreed was 75 years old. And the search for a gunman who shot two Carroll County Sheriff's deputies Saturday morning is over. The sheriff's office announcing Sunday night Michael Puckett was apprehended in Surry County, North Carolina. He was wanted for the shooting incident that left Deputy Sheriff Logan Hutt dead. America's listening to Fox News.
1: Think back to the last time you were in nature. What comes to mind? 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Unfortunately, this isn't a joke. 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This is a human problem that can be solved with human action, but it's going to take all of us, from individuals to businesses to governments and everyone in between, help create a cleaner future for both people and nature. 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

0: I'm Tony Goldwyn. 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
9: There's still no deal, and there are still flare-ups of fighting. I'm Dave Anthony, Fox News. With the U.S. and Iran unable to work out an agreement to end the conflict, the American military went on the attack again over the weekend.
10: Bombing Iranian radar and drone control sites in Gorik, Iran, and Qasem Island. And according to Central Command, the measured and deliberate strikes occurred on Saturday and Sunday in response to aggressive Iranian actions that included the shootdown of a U.S. MQ-1 drone that was operating over international waters. U.S. fighter aircraft swiftly responded by eliminating Iranian air defenses, a ground control station, and two one-way attack drones that pose clear threats to ships transiting regional waters. And now Kuwait says it's intercepting incoming drone and missile fire. That comes as Iran confirmed it carried out retaliatory strikes today.
9: That's Fox's Alex Hogan. Early this morning, President Trump posted on Truth Social, Iran really wants to make a deal and it will be a good one for the U.S., adding, just sit back and relax. It will all work out well in the end. But oil prices are rising back up 4% this morning. Gas is down a penny, however. It's fallen 24 cents since its peak last month in this Iran conflict, with AAA's national average for regular now $4.32 per gallon. They got him. A manhunt for the suspect in the killing of a Virginia sheriff's deputy ending with an arrest in North Carolina last night.
11: 55-year-old Michael Puckett. The Carroll County Sheriff's Office says authorities responded to a call for a welfare check Friday night in Cana, Virginia. They say Puckett then started shooting at two deputies. Both of them fired back, but they were hit. The deputy who survived after being shot in his protective vest was last reported to be in stable condition, but the community is mourning the loss of 31-year-old Deputy Logan Utt.
9: Fox's Madeline Rivera. The number of confirmed Ebola cases keeps rising in Congo, but the World Health Organization says there are five survivors. 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
29: Good morning to you from your nation's capital on our flagship station, WMAL. I'm Larry O'Connor. And I love days like this. These are my favorite kind of days because you're starting your day with me right now. Here just 7 minutes after the hour at 6 o'clock on the East Coast time. Sun is rising. Start your day the right way, O'Connor and company. But it's more than that because today is a Monday. So you're starting your week the right way. And it's even better than that because today is June 1st. You are starting your month the right way. That's a lot of pressure. I'm ready to carry it on my shoulders and get you started in this incredible month of June the right way as we wind out school time, we get ready for Father's Day, baseball season in full swing, and well, my birthday coming up too. Don't forget that. It's going to be a big morning here as we, well, observe the complete and total collapse of the Graham Plattner campaign for Senate in Maine. Couldn't have happened to a nicer guy. Huge developments over the weekend that undermine the left's favorite new star, the Wonder Kid. The guy, they were openly already talking about him running for president in 2028. The oyster farmer. He's a despicable, horrible person, as we've been saying here on this program for quite some time. And even more examples of it, real character questions about this guy and his deceit, his lies, and the left's boldness in going with this guy, embracing this guy. Elizabeth Warren, on a campaign event endorsing Graham Plattner, said, "This is my kind of man." Well, we know what kind of man Elizabeth Warren wants now. So we'll get into all of that.

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2: Steven.
3: Who said that?
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12: I'll give you an update on the military actions in Iran. It was a relatively quiet week, and by the way, the president yesterday went golfing. Had a very quiet day. I don't know why. Whenever the president has like a light schedule and there's not a lot on the bullet point rundown that we all get in the media about what the president's plans are for the day or for the weekend, but he stays in the D.C. area. I don't know why, but I always think something's up, right? Maybe something's going to happen with Cuba. Maybe something bigger happened with Iran, something, you know. But no, nothing happened. Our own senior white Washington correspondent for Town Hall Media was in the pool following the president to the golf club yesterday in Northern Virginia and followed him back to the White House. Spencer, we had, or Conrad. Conrad was on the show on Friday, I think, here, talking about the press briefing with Scott Bessent. And he was giving us reports all day long. He's like, nope, nothing going on. We're just watching the grass grow. We're just, that's what the press pool does. They just follow the president. They hang out. They wait for a chance possibly to ask him questions, but usually it doesn't happen. And then they just go about their business. But if something does happen, then they're the ones reporting on it. But he had a pretty quiet weekend. There was some back and forth exchanges, though, through their intermediaries on the Iranian deal. Now we're told that the president, you know, they have this memorandum of understanding, which we're told basically will open the strait. And as the strait is opened by the Iranians, simultaneously and proportionally, the Americans will back off of the naval blockade of Iranian ports. And so Iran's ports can start to move freely again. Ships can go through the strait again. And we're right back where we were right before Iran shut down the strait, which is our military is assembled. We just struck you. We struck you hard. You know what we're capable of. So hand over the nuclear materials and end your nuclear program. We're right there. That's where we were at the beginning of this conflict. People keep forgetting that. It's like, oh, Iran wins because they get the blockade taken off. The blockade was a new development in this military campaign. The first campaign was bombing runs, missiles, kill their people, lock them down, keep them from being able to leave, and say, you know, we're tired of you pussyfooting around at the negotiating table and trying to play the waiting game with us. We mean business, and your nuclear program. Then in retaliation, Iran shut down the Strait of Hormuz. And our response in retaliation to that was the naval blockade. So now they're going to open up the Strait of Hormuz. So now we will remove the naval blockade, but we're right back there after the military strikes, before the strait got shut down. We've got our military sledgehammer poised right over their head. Nothing has changed. If anything, we've regrouped and rearmed. Now, get rid of the nuclear program or else the sledgehammer falls again. And then you get real damage. We're talking about the electric grid. We're talking about water desalinization. We're talking about bridges. We're talking about infrastructure. We don't want to do that. But if that's what it takes to bring you even further to your knees and hand over your nuclear materials and end your nuclear weapons program, that's what we'll have to do. So that's where we are. And the memorandum of understanding that would accomplish that, hopefully, and then set a 60-day window for the nuclear discussions, it appears the current status of that is that the president sent back revisions to Tehran. And now, according to the Times of Israel, this is from about 4 hours ago, Tehran is making amendments to a draft memorandum of understanding to end the war with the U.S. It's not really going to end the war. It's a end of the blockade and the blockage of the Strait of Hormuz. Iran's semi-official Tasnim news agency reports, citing an unnamed source after reports emerged that President Donald Trump had sent a tougher MOU proposal back to Iran, underlined the rift that the parties still need to close. Appearing to acknowledge the new tougher proposal that Iran received, Tasnim said that exchanges on the text are ongoing, with both parties regularly proposing amendments. At the same time, Iran's chief negotiator warns that the U.S. is not to be trusted, saying Tehran will not agree to any deal with Washington unless it fully secures Iranian rights. So there you go. Trump sent back a stronger memorandum back to Tehran. Tehran is now modifying the language, and maybe they'll send back a stronger version back to America, and it just keeps going back and forth. Meanwhile, the Strait of Hormuz is shut down, and the naval blockade continues for the Iranian ports. Although, there's a report from the New York Times from a couple of hours ago that suggests maybe the Strait isn't quite as shut down as you think. New York Times is reporting that U.S. military is quietly guiding ships through the Strait of Hormuz. U.S. Central Command has helped around 70 commercial ships pass through the Strait in the last 3 weeks, an official said. Interesting. U.S. military quietly guiding ships through the Strait of Hormuz. So, you know, we got to keep this quiet, everybody. It's a secret. We don't want Iran to know about it. So, of course, the New York Times runs with it, with a blaring headline. Hey, everybody, it's a secret, but we're going to tell you here. Whose side are they on? I mean, I know it's news, so they have to report the news, but meanwhile, Kevin Hassett, the chief economic advisor, National Economic Council director for the president, appeared on Sunday's ABC's This Week with Jonathan Carl, and said that he expects the Strait of Hormuz to be completely open within a month or two. A month or two? Oh, I think Republicans running for elections this November hope it's a lot sooner than that. More to come. Keep it here. It's O'Connor and Company.
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16: Just sit back and relax. It'll all work out well. I'm Dave Anthony, Fox News. That is President Trump's message on Iran early this morning in a Truth Social post, writing Iran really wants to make a deal, and it will be a good one for the U.S., but with no agreement yet. The U.S. and Iran attacked each other again over the weekend.
17: CENTCOM says U.S. forces conducted strikes against multiple Iranian targets over the weekend. The strikes hit Iranian radar systems and command and control centers for drones in Gulruk, Iran, along the coast and on Keshem Island. CENTCOM described the action as defensive in nature to prevent Iran from attacking international shipping lanes and after Iran shot down a $4 million U.S. drone. The Iranians responded by targeting Kuwait with drones and missiles early this morning.
16: Fox's Trey Yingston, Tel Aviv. One thing Iran wants in a deal with the U.S. is for Israel to stop attacking Hezbollah militants in Lebanon.
18: Israeli Prime Minister Benjamin Netanyahu is vowing to expand his country's grip on Lebanon after the IDF captured a historic and strategic castle in southern Lebanon. It marks Israel's deepest incursion into Lebanon in 26 years. The move comes as Israel and Hezbollah continue to trade strikes.
16: That's Fox's Marianne Rafferty. The suspected gunman in a Friday night attack on sheriff's deputies in Virginia has been arrested after a two-day manhunt. Michael Puckett found in North Carolina. He's facing a murder charge because one of those deputies died. The anti-ICE protests rage on outside an immigration detention facility in New Jersey. Despite a curfew put in place last night in Newark.
19: So that's just some of what we saw last night, and it's at least maybe two dozen arrests and counting. Authorities used tear gas to clear the crowd, while DHS tells Fox there's zero tolerance for rioters here. And they finally have that extra assistance. They kept calling for the Newark police, the state police. Well, now they finally have some backup.
16: Fox's Alexis McAdams. The protesters angry over allegations of inhumane conditions at the facility. 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
12: It is 6 minutes after the hour from your nation's capital, Washington, the District of Columbia. It's not a state, never will be. Just a district. But it's a great place to visit. Not a bad place to live, I'm not going to lie. I know, I'm a conservative Republican. I'm supposed to hate Washington, D.C. I love Washington, D.C. What can I tell you? But I may be in the town, but I'm not of the town. In but not of. That's the key to navigating your way through the crazy world we live in, whether it's politics or entertainment or wherever you are in this world, but not of this world. It's the Relief Factor Studios. Larry O'Connor here on O'Connor and Company. Coming up in 30 minutes, Jennifer Van Laar, managing editor of Red State, will give us her sort of final evaluation of where things stand right now in the state of California governor's race and then the Los Angeles mayor's race. Two very, very interesting dynamics going on in both of those campaigns. And tomorrow is the election day. So Jennifer Van Laar coming up in 30 minutes. Also, Brad Thor, friend of the program, great thriller writer. He's got a brand new book in his Scott Harvath series that's coming up in the next hour. Joining us right now, though, as he always does at this time, as long as Joe DiGenova is doing the Lord's work down in South Miami in front of a grand jury, is the one and only Hans von Spakovsky, senior legal fellow at Advancing American Freedom and a veteran of the Justice Department, Civil Rights Division, forgotten more about election law than anyone's ever going to know. Good morning, Hans, and happy June to you. First day of June.
30: Well, yeah, the summer really is getting going now, isn't it?
12: It is, and it was a real summer-like weekend here in the Mid-Atlantic over the weekend. We had a great time. I got to ask you, before we get into some of the other legal battles that are going on out there, having to do with gerrymandered maps and immigration and Delaney Hall in Newark. This story with Graham Plattner, you couldn't avoid it over the weekend. His campaign seems to be spiraling right now. And they're still 8 days away from their primary. The primary is a week from tomorrow. But he's running unopposed. Jenna Mills, the sitting governor of Maine, has dropped out of the primary. So it looks like he's going to win. But we've got an article at Town Hall pointing out

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5: 51 minutes after the hour here, it's Larry O'Connor, and it's June 1st. We're launching into summer. And that means your kids are ready for your summer plans, your summer vacation, and certainly summer camp if they're of a certain age. And you know how impressionable that summer camp can be, how it's a make or break for a lot of kids reaching a certain age and making choices, the right influences, and sort of formation that a lot of us experienced. Well, as we enter this new week and the new month of June, remember my Angel Tree camp drive, please. I'm asking for your help to bless a child with a mom or dad in prison by joining this campaign to send prisoners' kids for a week of fun, fresh air, and Christ-centered activities. They literally transform their lives forever. 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We've only been at this for 4 days, and already, because of your generosity, because of the spirit touching your heart, we're already sending about 50 kids to camp this month. That's amazing, and there's more kids waiting. Every year, Angel Tree Camp gets these kids out of bad neighborhoods, away from gangs and drugs, and they whisk them into the fresh air and Christian fellowship that they so desperately need. And you know, in just 1 week, there's a transformation that can happen. If you're wondering how much impact your donation might have, just listen to David from Prison Fellowship.
6: You know, I gave my life to Christ when I was a teenager at a Christian camp, so I personally know the power of what God can do at camp. 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You can spend it, you can save it, or you can give it. And I think giving it to an Angel Tree camping scholarship is going to be the best week of somebody's year. It's going to be a break from chaos that they wouldn't otherwise have. And that's money well given, money well spent.
5: 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At the very least, they're going to have a week away from crime and gangs and drugs and bad influences and do great things that they've never had a chance to do, like kayak and canoe and sit by the fire. And also, by the way, get touched by the gospel. 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Thank you so much. By the way, while you're there, check out LarryOShow.com. Lots of stuff about the show. If you only listen on radio, you can see some of the streaming video that we do, simulcast on Salem News Channel, and subscribe to the podcast while you're there. Thank you for that. All right, we're still kicking it around. A lot is, I love when people from the D.C. area, who will be, you know, some of the biggest patrons of this America's State Fair, they chime in. So let's see Elizabeth in Maryland, state I live in. Elizabeth, are you excited about one of the two from Milli Vanilli showing up, or do you have some better ideas?
7: Oh, sorry. I hope it's a much better idea. A lot of people think of the service bands as kind of ceremonial only.
5: Yeah, yeah.
7: But everybody ought to know that I just looked it up on the Army only, on the Army side. They maintain premier rock bands. There's the 101st Army Rock Band. Downrange is a 12-piece ensemble. As You Were is four members. And they are not just wholesome, but they're really good. They're competitive.
5: Yeah.
7: You know, they're not a product of the celebrity hype. Like, this is the real deal. And
5: right.
7: I think the America should be so proud of what the service members can do. They're young, they're energetic, they're current. They do Foo Fighters. They do, you know, whatever.
5: Elizabeth.
7: Would really, really entertain people.
5: You're so right, and it's a great idea. And they do it for the love of the music, not for the greed, not for the glory, not for the fame, because when they're not performing and lifting the spirits of the service members, they're all active duty. At any given time, they could be called up and deployed overseas. It's a great idea. I don't know why I didn't think of it. Thank you, Elizabeth. No people at the White House are listening. My daughter was in the Glee Club at the Naval Academy. So I know how talented these kids are. It's amazing. All right, how about, it's another Larry. I attract the Larrys, my friend. You looking for a Larry? Hang out with another Larry. Larry in Tennessee, listening in there in the Volunteer State. Good morning, Larry. You have an idea for a music? Well, you're in Tennessee. You got Music City right there.
0: Yeah, I'm not far from it. I'm not far from Bristol, the birthplace of country music. But, yeah, the guy that had the best Monday night football song ever, the best football halftime show, Super Bowl. Of course, the guy that wrote the greatest country song, Country Boy Can Survive, Mr. Bo Cephas, Hank Williams Jr. himself.
5: That would be phenomenal. Why isn't he on the list? You would think. This is what's weird to me, Larry. They have access to some pretty great acts and some pretty great talent.
0: Yeah, somebody needs to tell the president, get a hold of him. That would do it right there.
5: Yeah, I hear you. All right. Thank you, Larry. Great idea. And I do love that Tennessee accent. You can't pretend to be from Tennessee. Either sound like that or you're not from Tennessee. Quick update, by the way, on the Graham Plattner situation as we're just wrapping up the program this morning before we hand it off to your 9 o'clock host, East Coast time. Take a look at this picture again if you're watching on the stream. If not, go find it on social media. This is the picture of Graham Plattner's active Kick account. This is a website for private messaging with young people. Average age is somewhere between 14 and 24. And if you take a look at the topless selfie picture, you will see that his arm and phone are strategically placed to cover up that Nazi tattoo. The tattoo he told us he had no idea was a Nazi tattoo. So either this is a very recent picture from when he learned it was a Nazi tattoo, which is gross, or it's an old picture and he knew full well it was a Nazi tattoo. We'll keep watching that and a whole lot more. See you tomorrow morning.
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12: I was glad to have a good job, but my son used to tell me every morning, "Dad, please don't go. 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
14: It was self-defense.
10: I'm Dave Anthony, Fox News. That's what the U.S. Central Command is saying about the military strikes targeting Iran over the weekend, shooting down Iranian drones and bombing air defenses in a ground control station. And Fox's Trey Yingst reports from Tel Aviv.
14: The Iranians responded this morning by targeting Kuwait with drones and missiles. Overnight, President Trump posted on Truth Social in part saying Iran really wants to make a deal, and it will be a good one for the USA and those that are with us. Iran's parliament speaker and top negotiator, Mohammad Khalibaf, said this on Sunday about the ongoing talks.
15: Until we are certain that we have secured the rights of the Iranian nation, we will not approve any agreement.
10: Oil prices are rising more than 2%. At the gas pump, though, another 1 cent decline. AAA's national average for regular $4.32 per gallon is almost a quarter less than the Iran conflict price spike peak last month. Our European allies intercepted a Russian oil tanker in the Atlantic. The French Navy, with the help from Britain, took control of the ship over alleged violations of international sanctions, exporting oil to finance Russia's war in Ukraine. The suspected gunman that attacked on sheriff's deputies in Virginia Friday is behind bars in another state.
16: 55-year-old Michael Puckett is behind bars, police in Surry County, North Carolina, making the arrest last night, saying they used a drone to locate him at a home there. The U.S. Marshal's Office identified Puckett on a wildlife game camera there.
10: Fox's Alex Hogan. Puckett's facing a murder charge because one of the deputies was killed. Some auto workers are picketing this morning.
17: Nearly 1,000 UAW members at the American Axle Doubt Corporation plant in Three Rivers, Michigan are on strike after negotiations with the company broke down. Members of Local 2093 claim they're done making concessions and say it's been 18 years since they've been fairly paid. Union officials say the workers' pay was drastically cut during the Great Recession to keep the company alive.
10: That's Jenny Casola. 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
20: From the newsroom, I'm Jared Cirillo. A teen's joyride right before graduation appears to have gone terribly wrong. The Bakersfield teen is facing DUI allegations after allegedly crashing a dirt bike into a guardrail. Michael James Smith was arrested Thursday near the crash scene at Panorama Drive and Union Avenue. Police arrived and found graduation caps and gowns on the pavement. Officers discovered the Highland High School senior was riding the bike at the time of the crash. Smith missed his graduation after he was booked into jail. And with graduation season upon us, PG&E is reminding people not to release Mylar or so-called metallic balloons into the sky. When the metal interacts with the power lines, it can cause a fire and serious power outages. With local news, I'm Jared Cirillo.
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0: Good morning, Kern County. Here's a look at your time saver traffic. Not too much happening out there on your Monday. Looks like only summer school's in session for the most part, so that might help out on your rush hour commute. Looking around town, 99 north and southbound, flowing nicely. No issues along there. West Side Parkway, good all the way out till the Stockdale Highway connector. Rosedale Highway, no problems along there as well. Even the 58 and the 178 looking good. Downtown, no problems there as well. 23rd, 24th Street, nothing slowing you down. 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

0: 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I can't believe it's been 4 years since the overturn of Roe, but tragically, abortions have continued to rise. Today, the abortion pill accounts for more than 60% of all abortions. Last year alone, over 1.1 million babies lost their lives. And that is why the work of preborn network clinics is more urgent than ever before. 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
4: More American strikes hit more Iranian targets. I'm Dave Anthony, Fox News, and U.S. Central Command calls the weekend attacks defensive. And Iran retaliated today, firing missiles and drones in Kuwait, but they were intercepted.
5: Military officials say it was in response to Iran's shootdown of a U.S. MQ-1 drone that was, quote, operating over international waters. Meantime, Kuwait reported incoming drone and missile fire around the same time Iran's Revolutionary Guard said it responded to an American attack without saying where, likely referring to the attack on Kuwait. Iran is maintaining its chokehold on the Strait of Hormuz, disrupting the global supply chain and driving up the price of fuel around the world.
4: That's Fox's Tanya J. Powers. Oil prices are surging up almost 7% this morning. President Trump posted on Truth Social early this morning, just sit back and relax, it'll all end well. Writing, Iran really wants to make a deal, and it will be a good one for the U.S.
6: New this morning, Iran's foreign minister trying to attach the possible deal with the United States to the situation in Lebanon. He said on X, the ceasefire between Iran and the U.S. is unequivocally a ceasefire on all fronts, including in Lebanon. Its violation on one front is a violation of the ceasefire on all fronts. The U.S. and Israel are responsible for the consequences of any violation. Over the weekend, Hezbollah launched more than 50 rockets into northern Israel as Israeli ground forces pushed deeper into southern Lebanon.
4: Fox's Trey Yingston, Tel Aviv. Congress returns from break this week with the Senate considering a plan to fund immigration enforcement and border patrol using a process Democrats cannot block. Republican Congresswoman Kat Chemek tells Fox Business.
7: This is a once-in-a-generation opportunity for us to get our country back on track, and I feel that the Senate has not taken this seriously.
4: Democrats keep demanding immigration enforcement reform as anti-ICE protests rage on. in New Jersey. That was last night in Newark. Those protesters want the detention facility there shut down over allegations of inhumane conditions Homeland Security denies. 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
9: This is news from the Frequency Broadcasting News Center. As of today, thousands of Kern County residents who rely on the Cal Fresh Food Program will face new requirements. Under new rules from the Trump administration, able-bodied adults between the ages of 19 and 64 will have to have jobs or do volunteer service for at least 20 hours per week or 80 hours each month in order to stay eligible. The Kern County Elections Office says only a small portion of the 460,000 eligible voters in Kern County have returned their ballots so far. With Election Day just hours away, officials say so far only 57,000 ballots have been counted as of Friday. The California State Appellate Court has ordered a new trial for a Taft school shooting that happened 10 years ago. Authorities say attorneys could walk away with $2 million in fees when the trial between the city of Taft and the school district concludes. That's your news from the Frequency Broadcasting News Center. I'm Tony Lee.
10: Good morning, Kern County. Here's another look at your time saver traffic. Looks like we've got an accident reported. This is Rosedale Highway, just east of Old Farm, so watch out for vehicles getting cleared out of there. Not a lot of details yet, but you might see some slowing right around there due to that collision. Also looking downtown, 23rd, 24th Streets, a little slow, but not too bad. Golden State Highway, a little busy right there at the DMV at F Street. And 99 north and southbound, no problems along there. Westside Parkway looking good as well. 58, 178, not bad at all. I'm Anna Maria with your Time Saver Traffic. 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
15: Empowerment. This
0: the New Yorker. That is really sad. It's very sad. But I think a lot of Americans might feel this way. But then you introduce the typical raising of the typical American, and you put them even back into a time period that is before my time period, where you were fighting the, you know, the hippie movement and the Vietnam War and all of that crap. And so you get a real taint there. But then you add modern elitists on top of it, and you get the New Yorker's essay, "How Problematic Is Patriotism?" And I just want to show you how to spot things quickly in this. Then I want to talk to you about patriotism, because it is June. We're in the summer of 250, America's 250th birthday. I went to church yesterday, and my faith did an hour just on the Constitution. I was so happy to see that. Thank you for that. And it was really heartwarming and positive, and a way to not only celebrate, but also remind us that we are here to form a more perfect nation, meaning we're not perfect. We never have been perfect. We need to try to strive to that perfection, knowing that we'll always fall short as a nation. But let's admire some of the things that we have done right, you know, just at least for the birthday party. You can hate Grandpa all you want for some of the things Grandpa did, but on his birthday, maybe we should all get together and say, "Hey, Grandpa, you know, I know we disagree on a lot of stuff, but there's a lot of great things that you did in your life," and celebrate those things. Can we do that? Apparently, some can. The elitists don't want you to. We'll get into that here in just a second. First, let me tell you about the Byrna launcher. There is, here's how much time usually do you have to make a decision in a dangerous situation? Usually it's about that much time. Just the snap of a finger. Not very long. You don't get time to go home, think about it, come over, come back with a plan. Whatever happens, happens fast. And that's why I've always believed that the time to think about everything that you do, the decisions you make, and especially your personal safety, your personal safety, you have to make those things in advance. That's what I like about Byrna. Byrna makes non-lethal self-defense launchers that can help you protect yourself and your family from a distance. They are legal in all 50 states. They don't require a permit, and they are designed to give you an option when you need one most. 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You have to make that decision. And, you know, a plan is not one that just has you standing there hoping things work out. You really have to have a plan, make it long before the moment. And that is by calling Byrna right now. Go on to Byrna's website, Byrna.com/Glenn. 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It's Byrna, BYRNA.com. Okay, so let me just give you a little bit of this essay from the New Yorker. It says, "I did not grow up loving America, not because I thought it didn't deserve love, but because I didn't think about it. America was the Pledge of Allegiance and the Star-Spangled Banner. It was Maverick and Gunsmoke. It was Ed Sullivan and high school dances and big cars with big fins. It was soda fountains and Elvis and stickball. It was Valley Forge and George Washington. It was also white, mostly male, and invincibly middle class, and I hardly gave it a thought, with race or class as much for that matter. Depending on where you hail from, America could be the evening sky above Northfield, Connecticut, or the fields of bluebonnets in Texas. To a teenager living in New York in the 1960s, America was pretty great. It had saved the world from fascism and now stood as a

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0: 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Because for most people, business insurance is not one thing. 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
3: I was glad to have a good job, but my son used to tell me every morning, Dad, please don't go. I worried all day about what was going on at home. It bothered me so much I couldn't concentrate. My work began to suffer. 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Then my daughter complained that her mom listened to Jazz McKay when she drove her and her friends to school events, but I ignored all the signs and didn't offer my children any support. 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
5: More defiance from Iran. I'm Dave Anthony, Fox News. There is a state media report that Iran will stop holding talks with the U.S. unless Israel stops attacking Hezbollah militants in Lebanon. Attacks that Israeli forces have ramped up. This after Iran retaliated to U.S. military strikes over the weekend that hit drones and radar and ground control sites.
6: Once again, Gulf Arab states here in the Middle East find themselves in the middle of this ongoing conflict between the U.S. and Iran. And for a second time in less than a week, Kuwait found themselves under attack by both missiles and drones early this morning. In fact, U.S. CENTCOM confirming that its forces intercepted two Iranian ballistic missiles targeting American forces based in Kuwait. They added no American personnel were hurt.
5: Fox's Jeff Paul in Dubai, and oil prices are surging up 8%. An Iraqi national is doing court next hour in New York City, where Mohammed al-Saadi will be arraigned on terror charges, accused of providing support to Hezbollah in Iran.
7: Al-Saadi is accused of directing and planning nearly 20 terrorist attacks and attempted attacks throughout Europe and the United States.
5: Fox's Brian Yannis outside the court.
7: Prosecutors say al-Saadi wanted to attack Jewish centers in Los Angeles, Scottsdale, Arizona, and plan to burn or bomb a synagogue here in New York City. Sources tell the New York Post al-Saadi also pledged to assassinate President Trump's daughter, Ivanka, and even had a blueprint of her Florida home.
5: Congress returns from break this week. Republicans Republicans will continue working on a plan Democrats can't block to fund immigration enforcement and border patrol. It was held up last month over opposition to the Trump administration anti-weaponization fund, nearly $1.8 billion for those who claim they were political targets of the Biden Justice Department. GOP Congresswoman Kat Kamick tells Fox Business.
8: As the wife of a first responder, absolutely under no circumstances would I ever support any payouts for anyone who ever assaulted law enforcement.
5: Those convicted in the January 6, 2021 Capitol riot could apply. 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
4: This is News First. This is news from the Frequency Broadcasting News Center. The former athletic trainer for the Bakersfield Condors will have to wait until August to be tried in his child sex sting arrest. Chad Brown is charged with trying to meet a minor for sex 4 years ago. The Kern County Sheriff's Office set the trap to catch people who try to meet minors to sexually victimize them. On a similar note, the former assistant basketball coach for CSUB will be back in court on June 5th after being charged with human trafficking and other felonies. Prosecutors say Kevin Mays trafficked a woman through California, Oregon, and Washington State. From Sacramento comes reports that prisoners have been using state-sponsored computers from behind prison walls to access porn sites. The case has garnered national attention as authorities investigate to learn what other crimes the computer tablets have been used for and by which inmates. From the Frequency Broadcasting News Center, I'm Tony Lee. 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Local weather would start getting warmer over the weekend, with today's high expected to hit 91 degrees, then down to an overnight low of 61. Tuesday's high will be in the middle 90s, and exactly the same for Wednesday. From the Frequency Broadcasting Weather Center, I'm Tony Lee.
10: Good morning, Kern County. Here's another look at your time saver traffic. Looking good as far as accidents, collisions going. There's not that out there right now, but seen a little bit of rush hour traffic. Golden State Highway pretty jammed up coming southbound across the bridge and down to F Street and then again down to M Street. And going northbound, it is a little congested. We are down to one lane as you're going on the bridge over the river there. Looking downtown as well, Oak Street 24th, right by the 99 24th. Those areas pretty congested as well. 24th Street coming off the 178. You're going to see a lot of brake lights there, too. 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

0: Good morning, Bakersfield. Here's another look at your time saver traffic. Rush hour started to ease up a little bit, but we do have some spots of road construction going on. So got some road construction happening. 24th Street, this is just off the 178 as you're heading westbound. Watch out for road crews working there. That's right around M Street. Also have more road construction. This going on over at California Avenue and right there by Union. So watch out for road crews working there as well. And then also down on the 58 heading eastbound, just before Union Avenue. I'm Anna Maria with your Time Saver Traffic on KNZR. 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
22: Washington Post or the New York Times. Remember how we all had to stand up and salute the flag just, a year ago, and now it's not even mentioned? Good progress.

0: team to chase election conspiracy theories is out of prison. This follows the Colorado governor's decision to shorten the sentence for Tina Peters. 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
2: This is News First. 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As of today, thousands of Kern County residents who rely on the CalFresh food program will face new requirements. Under new rules from the Trump administration, able-bodied adults between the ages of 19 and 64 will have to have jobs or do volunteer service for at least 20 hours per week or 80 hours each month in order to stay eligible. The Kern County Elections Office says only a small portion of the 460,000 eligible voters in Kern County have returned their ballots so far. With Election Day just hours away, officials say so far only 57,000 ballots have been counted as of Friday. The California State Appellate Court has ordered a new trial for a Taft school shooting that happened 10 years ago. Authorities say attorneys could walk away with $2 million in fees when the trial between the city of Taft and the school district concludes. That's your news from the Frequency Broadcasting News Center. I'm Tony Lee.
3: 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Coming up next, the news with Mike Slater.
4: Thank you, Bill. It is Monday, June 1st. 2026, here's what's happening today in America. Can't speak English. Louisiana maps redrawn. Ebola spreading. And primary day in California. It's all coming up. Then I will explain why America's 250 is a giant bust. I'll name names. But first, the driver of the bus at the center of this deadly crash on Interstate 95 in Virginia has been charged with involuntary manslaughter. Five people killed, 44 others injured. It's a crash on Friday night. Jing Dong, 48 years old of Staten Island, born in China, does not speak English. He received his commercial driver's license from New York State in 2004. Traffic slowed in a work zone. He did not. He crashed into a Suburban, which crashed into an Acura. Eight vehicles in total. The Acura caught fire. Four of the five people killed were in that Acura, a family from Massachusetts, 45, 44-year-old man and woman, a 13-year-old girl, and a 7-year-old boy. The fifth victim was a 25-year-old woman in the Suburban. Louisiana lawmakers voted to approve a new congressional map, probably eliminating a Democratic seat. This was a majority-minority district. This is after the Supreme Court said it's unconstitutional to draw congressional lines based on race. Democrats against this say this could drastically reduce the number of black representatives in Congress. But in other redistricting news, there still is a majority-minority district in Florida. And who's running for that seat? Former head of the DNC, Debbie Wasserman Schultz, who is very white. So much for being concerned about black representation in so-called black districts. According to the head of the Africa Union's health agency, more than 1,100 people are suspected of having Ebola in Congo and neighboring Uganda. 246 suspected deaths from the virus. The health ministers of the Congo, Uganda, and South Sudan approved a $319 million response plan. One of the leaders said that momentum must now spread across the continent. This outbreak will not be the last. There's no vaccine or approved treatment for this strain of Ebola. Health officials are also reporting that patients are running out of the treatment centers because many in Africa think that this is not real. and that this is the West inflicting itself on the people of Africa. All eyes on California tomorrow, their primary for most notably governor and Los Angeles mayor. In both races, if no one gets over 50%, then the top two move on. It could be, in the governor's race, two Republicans. Now, the governor, Newsom, said if this happens, then there is a break-the-glass-in-case-of-emergency plan that the government could use to prevent it from happening. We'll see. In the L.A. mayor's race, the ascendant, Spencer Pratt, if he gets in the top two, we'll get to see more of his awesome campaign until November 3rd. I'm Mike Slater, your message of the day, next.
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10: God bless America! Hey, how y'all doing today? Ready to get back to work? I know I'm not. I would like to be home playing with my new dog. Did I tell, hey, Dwan, did I mention to you we got a new member of the family?
11: No.
10: I was contacted last week. Here, listen to this. Now, I was contacted by one of my Facebook listeners, Barbara, and she said, we have a dog that is in desperate need of a home. He has to be kept outside because

0: He grew and he's a he's a descendant of the American bulldog. The American bulldog. This guy is called.
1: Oh, those things are big.
0: Yeah, yeah. Well, this one is the biggest. This one is the biggest. We named him Bobby. Bobby the Bull is. I don't know why it came to me. I was sitting there and I was thinking of Joey Bag of Donuts. You know that Joey Bag of Donuts over here. So I'm thinking of a Philly mobster. What would he be if he was a mafia guy and his name would be Bobby the Bull? If you see him, you will understand. This guy is what's called an XL American Bully. That's his official breed. And he's gorgeous. Go to my Facebook
1: those
0: page.
1: Those are huge.
0: Yeah, yeah. Well, he is. He's pretty low to the ground, so he's got he's got a low center of gravity. So he's not going to be jumping any fences anytime soon. But his head is the size. I was walking through the grocery outlet day before yesterday, and I looked down into this big. I was there with my buddy Steven. And we're looking down, and he goes, hey, these watermelons are a pretty good price. I looked down and I said, those watermelons are about the size of Bobby's head. I mean, Bobby's got this huge old noggin. This is something weird that I just love big dogs. I mean, the bigger, the better. Great Danes, Mastiffs, the XL Bullies, and God has blessed us with this dog. It's a rescue dog. I mean, it's a purebred, but it's a rescue dog because
1: it's a bully, but it's not a pit bull.
0: No, it's not a pit bull. No, this official. What is it? The official American pit bull is a Staffordshire, I think, or that might be British.
1: I used to raise those
0: Staffordshires. Okay, now these are purebred animals. These are not the average pit bull today is a mix. And if you did DNA testing, you'd find all. You might even find a Chihuahua in there somewhere. But I love this guy. And my first question to Barbara was, well, how is he around cats? You know, we got three cats. We had five and two of them passed away recently. But we've got three cats. They all stay indoors. How is he with cats? She goes, he's great with cats. That was my main concern. And she brought him over. He doesn't give a rat's ass about the cats. He doesn't give, he looks over at them and goes, and looks away. But bless his heart, he doesn't know what's going on. He's confused. He's a 3-year-old dog that's been living in under conditions that I just don't think dogs should be left outside. This family didn't have any choice, though, and I understand that. Because the other dogs would not get along with him. And I get that. It's when I heard the story of what a good, sweet dog he is and how he's just living out his life in the backyard all by himself. And I said, well, I'll take him. I didn't even, I took Delora, I showed her the picture. Of course, it's a 2-year-old picture easily. And I said, how big is he? She says, well, he's probably 100 pounds. I said, oh, perfect. That's perfect. Anything over 120. Sophie was 120. She fluctuated between 110 and 120. Those of you who have been listening for a while know about Sophie. Sophie was my bull mastiff. See, there's a theme running through all of this, and it's the bulldog. I mean, I just love all bulldogs, all pushed-in face dogs. You know, the little Frenchie bulldogs, those little yapping things, I think they're adorable. Those little Boston Terriers like Susan, our sales gal has here, run around like crazy. I think they're just adorable. Oh, that's another thing. So I have, back in the 20s, they made doorstops for all kinds of different, out of all kinds of different shapes and stuff. And I had one, or my grandfather had one in Springfield, Missouri, when I was a kid. And it was a Boston Terrier. And it's this big cast iron Boston Terrier. And I've always wanted one of those. And one day, out of the blue, one popped up on eBay. So I got it. It's this vintage doorstop from the 1920s of a, you've probably seen them if you go to antique stores and stuff like that. So I've had that thing on a wooden box, which is also on display. We have a lot of weird stuff in my, I collect strange things. My wife is,

0: her name is Getz. Her birth name is Getz. She's related to the Getz beer empire, which became Country Club and a number of other brands of beer. And so we have memorabilia from the Getz Brewing Company, including a case that once housed 24 bottles of Getz beer. And on top of that is that little cast iron, little bulldog looking thing. It's actually a, you know, Boston Terrier, but it's got that pushy face. Anyway, he comes into this room. Bobby the Bully comes into this room, takes one look at that thing and starts backing up. He looks at, he recognizes it as a dog, but it's not moving. It doesn't smell like, he got up to it and he sniffed it and he just backed up. He said, no, I'm out of here. And he left the room. That was the funniest thing I've ever seen. I was like, what the
1: hell? Yeah, I have three dogs. They're all rescue dogs.
0: Uh-huh.
1: And they all got PTSD.
0: Yeah. Oh, that's true. No, they will. They will. Sophie had that too. Here, right, what's happening right now with Bobby is he's getting used to us. He's not used to being in the house. You know, every time I walk to the door, he wants to go outside. You know, it's an interesting thing about Bobby. When he does number one, he goes on the east side of my lawn and does number one. Then he goes over to the other side of my tree on the west side of the lawn and does number two. Then he comes back and he doesn't, you know, he's never barked in the whole time we've had him, the whole 3 days we've had him. He goes to the door and then he backs up and goes forward to the door and looks at me sitting in the chair outside. I get up, I head toward the door. He goes down the ramp, turns around. I open the door. He passes. It's like we've got a system already in place. And I love that. He's polite. He gets out of my way. He's not trying to push me out of the way to get to the door first. None of that stuff. He's a good, really good, good dog. And I'm looking forward to in fact, you know what I'll do? I'll bring him to work one of these days. I'll bring him to work. He's the dog that would lay right here and not make a sound. He'll lay right there. He won't make a sound. Now you watch. I'll bring him in someday and I'll say he'll sit right here and not make a sound. And halfway through the show, he'll start barking. That's the way it works, doesn't it? That's the way it works. He doesn't even bark at the doorbell. Check this out. He doesn't bark at the door. Now, I know he knows how to bark. And he certainly knows how to whine, the poor thing. When his previous owner was leaving, he was quite upset. He was, you know, naturally, he's whining and crying and everything. So he does make sounds. He also snorts when he drinks water. He gets water up his snout and he has to... I love it. I have another dog. It's scary, but it's also, it just feels good, you know? I wanted to have a dog for so long. After Sophie died, I wanted another dog, but I, honest to God, didn't think I would ever find one that was as sweet and kind and gentle and loving as Sophie. But so far, all indications seem to be that Bobby just might be that dog. By the way, the wife named him. I wanted to name him Gary. after Gary back here, our transcriber who transcribes the show for posterity, I was going to name him because he looks like Gary. You know, sort of short and stubby, and he's got a big head, no neck. So just name him after Gary. But Laura's, no! And I said, well, it's got to be a human name. None of the Sparky or stuff like that. It's got to be a human name. And so she named him Bobby, and then I had to add Da Bull at the end of it. I mean, what if he was a character on The Sopranos? He'd be known as Bobby Da Bull. Oh, anyway, let's get this show on the road. Iran is suspending negotiations with the U.S. over Israeli strikes in Lebanon. Time to pick up the strikes in Lebanon. That's what this message is. I tell you what, we'll talk about that. Let's take a break now. What do we got? About a 2.5 minute break we got coming up. Oh, I see you're checking out the breed online there, huh? What do you think?
1: Those things look heavy.
0: I would not want to try and pick. You know what happened? That's actually kind of funny. I went to open the back door of my car to put something in it, and he runs over and he stands up front legs in the car and just stands there. And I said, are you waiting for me to lift your butt up and put you in the car? And I know that's what he was waiting for. I ordered from Amazon one of those car backs. You know, this is my new car, or my new to me car, right? So I ordered one of those pet covers for the back seat, and it latches around the headrest in the back seat, and then the other side of it latches around the front headrests. So it's like a hammock almost. So that if you do stop short, and this is the thing, I didn't have one of those when I had Sophie. Sophie ended up on the floor a few times in the back seat. But I got to get one of those seatbelt things, attachments for the dog. But yeah, so I got that, so I can put him in the car and bring him down to the station. I'll do that sometime this week, I promise. And you're gonna love him. You're gonna love him, Dewan. You like big dogs, though, right? They're the best.
1: I love dogs.
0: Yeah, me too. I'm a dog. See, are you a dog person or a cat person? Honest to God, I'm an animal person. What about you?
1: Dogs only.
0: Dogs only. What about muskrats? Are you a muskrat guy?
1: Dogs and fish.
0: Fish. They're so cuddly. I know, I used to grow fish. And I say that seriously because I bought a bunch of little Oscar fish. Brother, they were just about the size of a silver dollar. And do you know, and a plecostomus, you know, the little sucker fish, he was about, 4.5 inches long. By the time I had to get rid of him, all those Oscar fish were the size of a dinner plate. And the plecostomus was over 14 inches long. Yeah, and I had to get rid of him because the tank wasn't big enough. it was like, all right, that's it. I'm done. I had my little tank over there with all the little squirrely fish in it, all the colorful, pretty little freshwater fish. But over here in the big tanks where I had the monsters, those little fish over in the small tank, they were actually food for the big fish over in the other tank. They didn't know it. They were doomed. That's my fish story, and I'm sticking to it. We'll be right back. More of the Jazz McKay Show to come. Iran suspending negotiations with the U.S. We'll talk about that when we come back on KNZR.
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Welcome back, Jazz McCabe radio program. Hey, it's a Monday. Get your acting gear, buddy. Come on. We got stuff to do. We got all kinds of stuff we got to do here today. Good night, nurse. This news with Iran just pops at the very last minute, just about an hour before my show, trying to digest it all. Okay, so Gateway Pundit says that Iran has suspended negotiations with the U.S. over Israeli strikes on Lebanon. Oh boy, that's going to work wonders for all the Nazis and all the anti-Israel Mossad, anti-Zionist knuckleheads out there. Iran has suspended peace negotiations with the U.S. on Monday, saying that the Israeli strikes against southern Lebanon violated a fragile ceasefire. I don't know that Lebanon was included in the ceasefire. I don't know. I'm going to say it wasn't. And that the Iranian, the mullahs, and what's that guy's name? The president, Ayatollah Mojito? Is that his name? Ayatollah Mojito Khomeini? I think his first name is Mojito. He, by the way, says he doesn't want to be president anymore. This is something that's come out in just like the past hour or so. Yeah. So the Ayatollah Mojito Khomeini says, I don't want to be president no more. And the Gateway Pundit reported negotiations between the U.S. and Iran were ongoing as Trump sought amendments to the largely negotiated framework. You can't negotiate with them. Why? This is beyond me. Why this continues to be a thing? How you can't negotiate with these people. Here's the deal. You got to kill them. Ooh, that sounds so harsh, Jez. We're not kidding anybody. Yeah. Here's how it works with these radical Islamist Marxists, whatever you want to call them. They're 12ers. I'm sure if you're a listener to talk radio, you know what a 12er is. These are the people waiting for the return of the 12th imam. It's a lot of superstitious stuff, and supposedly this imam was a kid, and he fell into a well, and someday when they, wash the world in blood, the 12th imam will come out of that well. I don't know. It sounds like a bunch of silly talk. But then again, you know, I'm sure that my Bible sounds like a lot of silly talk to them too, right? So I'll give you that. But the 12ers want to see the end of the world. They want to destroy the planet. Do you understand that? Okay, those of you who are opposed to this war, you have to understand, these aren't your Al-Qaeda-type terrorists who just want to kill Americans. These guys, this isn't like your ISIS terrorists who just want to kill Christians. It isn't like your Hamas terrorists who really just want to kill. It doesn't matter what. They just want to rape. They want to kill. They want to purge. They want to, you know, just be these insane monsters that will eventually get to meet their 72 virgins. And they're going to be disappointed when they do. And Israel right now is sending them there. That's what Israel is doing. I've got nothing. You know me. If you follow me on Facebook or you've listened to me for any length of time, I'm very pro-Israel. I am absolutely pro-Israel. And I look at it this way, folks. Do we have time? Yeah, I tell you what, let me take a break. Come back, give you my assessment of what I think is going on in regards to Israel and what Israel is doing. They're not, by the way, the media keeps using this term, attacking Lebanon. They're not attacking Lebanon. Let me

0: say that right out, straight out. If these mullahs, or these IRGC guys over there in your Iran, are saying that they're not going to negotiate with the U.S. until the Israelis stop their attacking over there in the Lebanon, in your Lebanon. They're not attacking Lebanon. So that's false. We'll be right back. More of the show. Jazz McKay on KNZR.
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2: From the Ag Information Network, I'm Bob Larson with your agribusiness update. Well, California peach tree growers are removing hundreds of thousands of trees after the closure of Del Monte canning facilities left farmers without a major buyer. According to Fortune magazine, one Del Monte plant had processed roughly 30% of California's clean peach crop. Growers expect about 420,000 peach trees to be destroyed as producers reduce acreage to limit future losses. Some farmers say they may shift acreage to almonds or crops with stronger market opportunities. The USDA continues to evaluate possible tariff relief options for farmers impacted by trade disputes and rising production costs. A USDA report says the department has been analyzing potential assistance measures as farmers face weaker export demand and higher costs for machinery, fertilizer, and fuel. Ag Secretary Brooke Rollins previously said aid discussions were underway alongside negotiations involving Chinese ag purchases. Farming organizations say uncertainty surrounding tariffs has complicated long-term planning. The Agricultural Retailers Association expressed strong support for H.R. 8870, the Build America 250 Act, long-term surface transportation legislation. ARA President and CEO Darren Kopic says agricultural retailers are a critical link between manufacturers and the farmers and ranchers who feed America. The reliability of that link depends on modern transportation systems, safe roads and bridges, qualified commercial drivers, and federal rules that reflect the realities of agricultural freight.
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4: 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From fuel to fertilizer, farmers are facing unprecedented economic challenges. This is why agriculture news that farmers receive comes from the Ag Information Network, reaching coast to coast. 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
7: This is news from the Frequency Broadcasting News Center. The former athletic trainer for the Bakersfield Condors will have to wait until August to be tried in his child sex sting arrest. Chad Brown is charged with trying to meet a minor for sex 4 years ago. The Kern County Sheriff's Office set up a trap to catch people who try to meet minors to sexually victimize them. The California State Appellate Court has ordered a new trial for a Taft school shooting that happened 10 years ago. Authorities say the attorneys could walk away with $2 million in fees when the trial between the city of Taft and the school district concludes. As of today, thousands of Kern County residents who rely on the CalFresh food program will face new requirements. Under new rules from the Trump administration, able-bodied adults between the ages of 19 and 64 will have to have jobs or do volunteer service for at least 20 hours per week or 80 hours each month in order to stay eligible. From the Frequency Broadcasting News Center, I'm Tony Lee.
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It's time for Trash Day Nose Yoga with Hefty. 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Inhale.

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1: Anyway, play a little music interlude, will you? Just plug one of those little music beds in there. I feel Monday. I feel like a little music bed after the. What do you think of the singers, huh? The Jazzettes. We got a couple of guys too. They don't mind being Jazzettes because, frankly, they're gay. I think. Anyway, okay. Don't worry about it. I thought there was music laying right next to that bumper, but it doesn't matter. We lost our internet feed during that break, so I'm re-feeding the show, the video on Facebook. So hang on. You'll have to bear with me. I'm a hunting pecker. No, don't get your mind out of the gutter, Dewan. A hunting pecker is not the same as a hunting pecker. All I'm doing in here is trying to get my, there it is. Trying to share this thing back onto my page. Okay, there we go. We got it. Now we're set. What do we got going on? What's next? What did I say I was going to do? Before we went to the break, I'm completely lost. Dewan, do you remember what I was supposed to do? I'm old. Come on, give me a break.
2: Talking about Iran.
1: Iran, that's where we were at. I wanted to tell you something straight here. Iran says that they will no longer talk to the United States. They're blaming Israel. So all the anti-Israel people, all the anti-Zionists, you know what an anti-Zionist is? Somebody that believes all Jews should die. They should be wiped off the planet. That is what? That's a fact. That's a fact. If you call yourself an anti-Zionist, now keep in mind, that's what you're saying. Because that's what Zionism is, a very, very simple. Here's the definition of Zionism. Jews have a right to exist. There you go. So if you tell me, oh, I'm not anti-Jewish, I'm just anti-Zionist, that's a contradiction in terms. You are anti-Jewish to the point of you want them to be destroyed. From the river to the sea is another one. Any kind of phraseology like that means one thing and one thing only. Wiping Israel off the map any way possible. Such as maybe a nuclear bomb flying in and dropped by, Iran maybe? Any thoughts on that? Let me give it to you straight in regards to the Iranians accusing Israel of attacking Lebanon. They are not attacking Lebanon. Israel isn't out there attacking Lebanon, just doing it out of nowhere. They're defending themselves. Being a Zionist, which I consider myself a Christian Zionist, I believe that Jews have a right to exist. They have a right to their homeland. They were there before the Muslims. Period. That's a fact. And you know me, I love and support self-defense, especially against a terrorist army like Hezbollah. Embedded deep inside Lebanon, like a cancer. Do you remember when, excuse me, do you remember when they had the beepers, the exploding beepers? God, that was brilliant. Just absolutely brilliant. How can you not admire the Israelis? So they designed these beepers. They distribute these beepers, and when they call a certain number, these beepers blow up. These guys had them in their pockets. I mean, their pants pockets. It blew up. They're junk. You know, when it comes to terrorists, I think having your junk blown up is a good thing. You know what I believe? I believe the only good Hezbollahs are dead Hezbollahs. What do you think of that? And they started this latest round of bull crap by firing rockets into northern Israel after October 7th of 23. They did this in solidarity with Hamas. They've been doing this for years. Firing weapons, drones, missiles. They've got tunnels going into Iran from Lebanon. And we've tried ceasefires. They've tried ceasefires. Nothing worked. You can't negotiate with terrorists. How many times do I have to say this? Hezbollah has violated every single one of those ceasefires. So what do you expect Israel to do? What should we do? I believe we should back off of this one, let Israel. I think Israel can take care of themselves. Should we be providing them with weapons? Of course. We build great weapons. So do they, actually, because I still go back to that Desert Eagle. I love that gun. I got to get me a real Israeli Desert Eagle one of these days. I can't wait to fly. I never shot one. I never did. You know what? I've never shot a Desert Eagle. I've always wanted to. I fondled a few of them. I'm talking about the monster. The one, I can't remember what movie it was, but a guy pulls it out. It's chrome plated, you know, and he pulls it out and I'm like, oh my God. And the camera gets real close to it. So it's distorted, like with that little bubble kind of thing. And this gun looks to be like 10 feet long. It just looked massive. But I've always wanted to. I remember when Second Amendment Sports was in business and I went down there one time. I just walked through a gun store. Do you do that? Just walk through a gun store? Are you like me? Yeah, okay. Just walk through a gun store. I'm not going to buy anything. I just want to touch it. Now, sometimes it depends on the person behind the counter. Like Bear Mountain Sports, for instance, where Cindy is, they are more than happy to let you fondle and sometimes here's the thing. If you fondle the gun, you put it in your hand, you feel it, and you kind of, you know, give it a little kiss. Play with it a little bit, you know, play with it. It's so cold and hard steel. It's just, unless it's one of those plastic guns. But no, but if you're fondling that gun, you are more likely to say, okay, crap, give it to me. You're more likely to pull out that Visa card, man, right then and there. But they don't mind if you don't. And I remember fondling one over at Second Amendment Sport. They were a little annoyed I didn't buy it. I think it was only $800-$900, but I didn't buy it. But it was gorgeous. It was gorgeous. Where was I? I know I was talking about the Israeli conflict with the Hezbollahs, the Hezbollah bullies, the Hezbollahs, and the Hamas holes. Remember something about Hezbollahs, by the way? Hezbollah is not a military group. They're a proxy army, I guess you could call them, from Iran. And they treat southern Lebanon like it's their own private palace, like it's their own private launch pad, and they launch these missiles from there. They deliberately hide these weapons. And they hide these fighters in civilian neighborhoods using the Lebanon people, the Lebanese people, as human shields. Now, remember, these guys are willing to die for their cause. So if they get bombarded and they die, they don't care that they're dead. Maybe the family mourns them. Oh, my poor boy. Oh, you've seen all the women, you know, in the videos. Oh, yeah, they may mourn them, but that guy doesn't care. So he'll gladly stand behind the human shield, assuming that Israel will not bomb women and children. And of course, if they do, and they kill the terrorists, the news is Israel bombed a church, killed a bunch of little kids, bombed a mosque, or bombed a 7-Eleven store, whatever. Whatever it is they happen to bomb, there happens to be a cache of weapons there and a couple of your Hezbollahs. And they're forcing people to stand in the way. They get killed in the action. These innocent lesbians. There was a Freudian slip. These lesbians. These Lebanese. Is that where we get the word lesbian from? Is it from the Lebanese by chance? Lesbian, Lebanese. Kind of close. Just move the B around. Any hooter. Israel, look, they're doing what I believe they should do. They're going after military targets. They're not targeting civilians. They're targeting these rocket launchers and these command centers, weapons depots, and supply lines. That's where they're targeting on account of they refuse to live with a knife to their throats. No sane country on earth would allow a terrorist group to fire rockets into their country. Sitting on its border with 150,000, 200,000 rockets ready to fire, aimed at cities. You think they're going to sit there and do nothing? Israel's response is moral. It is legitimate. Their response is to destroy the threat. If I'm carrying my Desert Eagle, have to be a shoulder holster because I don't think it would fit my hip. If I'm carrying my Desert Eagle in my shoulder holster and I get accosted, my wife and I get accosted in the parking lot of Home Depot where we were going to buy some lawn furniture, for instance, and I pull that gun out to defend myself and my wife against these thugs, all I do is neutralize the threat. If they run away, good, I don't shoot at them. If they don't run away and they continue to advance, then I start firing. If they mean to do us harm, I defend myself. Israel should do the same thing. Israel should do the exact same thing. The left wing of this country, the libtards, and the media will scream about disproportionate reactions while ignoring the fact that Hezbollah started this whole damn thing. Ignoring the fact that they hide behind civilians and openly call for Israel's destruction from the river to the sea. That means wiped out. So anyway, all this is on Hezbollah. It's not on Israel. What Iran should do is say, hey, we're not going to sit down and negotiate with the Americans until our buddies in Hezbollah up there in Lebanon stop firing rockets. You guys stop firing rockets. Did you get what's going on here? And again, Israel ain't trying to conquer Lebanon. Israel is trying to survive, boys and girls. That's all there is to it. And after everything that the Jewish people have been through on this earth for thousands and thousands of years, they damn well have the right to make sure their enemies cannot slaughter innocent people ever again. Israel has a right to kill every terrorist they find. And if innocent people do die, guess what? I'm sorry. That breaks my heart that innocent women, men, women, and children could die. But guess what? Guess what? Guess what? That's not on America. It's not on Israel. It's on Hezbollah. Back after this with more of the Jazz McKay Show on KNZR.
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1: 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Bakersfield, CA, 93308. 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I remember years ago somebody said, I was trying to send you something in the mail, and I couldn't remember the name of the street. 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I will plug your business. This is a pen that I'm using today for note-taking. Any notes that I might take today? Oh, I'm supposed to do our sponsor. Hang on just a second. I want to get that in here first before I do anything else. Where is that? Oh, here we go. Okay. This hour has been brought to you by Brothers Garage. Hey, Bakersfield. This is Jazz. Who wrote this? Hey, Bakersfield. This is Jazz McKay here. I want to tell you about a brand new shop in town, Brothers Garage. This was written by Gary, wasn't it? Did Gary write this? Or did you? It was Gary? Okay. Gary wrote, thank you, Gary, for providing me a live copy because I stumble through trying to just ad-lib stuff. I just don't do good at ad-libbing stuff. You notice that? I stumble all over the place. It's, so Brothers Garage, owned by the Garza brothers, Alex and Beto. Now, these guys, let me tell you something. These guys are putting their name on the line every single day because they are the brothers of Brothers Garage. They just opened, and they're at 3905 Gilmore Avenue. They hooked me up, and they will hook you up as well. They're ready to earn your business. They're going to do it the old-fashioned way, with honest freaking work and fair freaking prices. I can attest to that. Whether you need an oil change, brakes, tires, diagnostic, whatever. Whatever major repair you might have. Well, my engine blew up, so I went and bought a new car. It's a new-to-me car, and I need somebody to make sure that the air conditioning is working properly because it's doing some weird stuff. And by the way, I got a couple of taillights I'd like you to replace. I bought them on Amazon. My taillights are really cool. When you start the car, a light goes around, like, a couple of times, around the outside of where the brake lights are. It's like this little laser beam that goes around. I had to have them. I don't have spinners. I won't do. Oh, I might. I might, just for the hell of it. Listen, Brothers Garage is ready to serve you right now. Give them a call in the 661, okay? Here's the phone number. I'm not going to give you the 661 and the phone number because you should know. Everybody in this town gives everybody a 661. I understand if your cell phone is from out of the state or out of the country like mine is, but your landline or whatever, here's the number, 661. I just said I wasn't going to mention that. Okay, strike that. Here's the phone number, 900-4740. It's real easy to remember. 900-4740. Give them a call. Talk to Alex or Beto. Tell them what you need, and Brothers Garage will hook you up. 3905 Gilmore Avenue, 900-4740 is the phone number. These guys will take care. They took care of me, and I thank them for that. Anytime somebody does, I make sure that I tell the world about it. I want to say hi to Jim. We have two Jims today. We have Jim Adams, then we have Jim's Poster. This is not the same guy with two accounts, is it? Jim's Post is watching the show over here on the Jazz McKay Show Facebook page called Deplorable Jazz, at Deplorable Jazz. Go there, follow me. Let's get this thing, let's get the following up to like 50,000. We're at 20-something thousand now. Marty Pay is out there, says, glad to hear you're back on the air, my friend. Marty, I love you, brother. Marty Pay, true talent, great guy, too. Very, I have to tell you the story. Marty Pay, he knew Laura really wanted to see Van Morrison. And he knew I really wanted to see Tom Jones. And guess what? The two of them played together at the Hollywood Bowl. Marty Pay bought us tickets, drove us with his lovely wife, Lori. We had dinner. He picked up the tab. And then we went to the show at the Hollywood Bowl. It was amazing. Marty Pay, you're a good man, by God. Also, Sharon Lyles Gray is out there listening to us. She says she's glad that my wife is okay. I didn't mention she had a procedure last Friday. Jim Robinson filled in, did a great job, Jim, what I was able to hear of it. Everything turned out good for Laura. We're back with hour number two of the Jazz McKay Radio Extravaganza. God bless America.
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9: A ceasefire tested again. Lisa Brady, Fox News, with no word of any movement on a deal between the U.S. and Iran.
10: Over the weekend, Central Command says U.S. forces shot down two Iranian ballistic missiles heading to a base in Kuwait housing American troops. This is the second attack on Kuwait in the past week. Iranian forces also shot down an expensive American MQ-1 Predator drone, drawing a counterattack by U.S. forces hitting multiple targets in Iran in response.
9: Fox's Lucas Tomlinson at the White House. Iran reportedly demanding an end to Israel's fighting with Iran-backed Hezbollah in Lebanon. Israeli media just reporting a call between President Trump and Israel's prime minister. A former elections clerk is released from prison in Colorado following clemency from the state's governor.
11: The Colorado Department of Corrections confirms the release of Tina Peters, who was convicted of giving unauthorized access to her county's election system as part of a conspiracy theory about voter fraud. She was sentenced to 9 years in prison, but that sentence was commuted by Colorado's Democratic Governor Jared Polis, following public pressure from President Trump and his conservative allies. Polis commuted the sentence last month, calling the prison term extremely unusual and lengthy for a first-time nonviolent offender.
9: Fox's Jared Halpern. In a written statement, the Colorado Secretary of State warns that Peters' release will embolden the election denier movement. Florida is suing OpenAI, accusing the ChatGPT developer and CEO Sam Altman of choosing profit over public safety. State Attorney General James Uthmeyer filing a civil lawsuit that references criminal cases, including a deadly university shooting last year, claiming the suspect was asking GPT questions, including about weapons and disposing of bodies.
12: How can they see somebody planning a murder over hours, days, or even weeks and not step in to fix it, not alert authorities?
9: In other lawsuits, OpenAI has highlighted efforts to help safeguard users. Uthmeyer said this is the first state lawsuit. 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
15: This is News from the Frequency Broadcasting News Center. The former athletic trainer for the Bakersfield Condors will have to wait until August to be tried in his child sex sting arrest. Chad Brown is charged with trying to meet a minor for sex 4 years ago. The Kern County Sheriff's Office set the trap to catch people who try to meet minors to sexually victimize them. On a similar note, the former assistant basketball coach for CSUB will be back in court on June 5th after being charged with human trafficking and other felonies. Prosecutors say Kevin Mays trafficked a woman through California, Oregon, and Washington State. From Sacramento comes reports that prisoners have been using state-sponsored computers from behind prison walls to access porn sites. The case has garnered national attention as authorities investigate to learn what other crimes the computer tablets have been used for and by which inmates. From the Frequency Broadcasting News Center, I'm Tony Lee. 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Local weather would start getting warmer over the weekend, with today's high expected to hit 91 degrees, then down to an overnight low of 61. Tuesday's high will be in the middle 90s, and exactly the same for Wednesday. 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
16: I'm Mike Slater, filling in for Bill O'Reilly. Now it's time for the O'Reilly Update message of the day. We are coming up on the 250th anniversary of the Declaration of Independence, one of the most impressive, inspiring, and consequential moments in human history. And the celebration of this event is turning out to be a real dud. Why? I'll tell you exactly why. Rosie Rios. The latest debacle has been the Great American State Fair. It's a fine idea to have a state fair-like event in Washington, D.C. It's great. Love the idea. But the people who are organizing this booked these totally washed-up musical acts who then all backed out after it was announced, except for Vanilla Ice. I think Vanilla Ice is still sticking in it. Vanilla Ice and Flo Rida, I think, are the two that still run. So why has this failed? TDS, mostly. But there are two different groups who are organizing 250th anniversary events. The first is America 250. This is the group that Congress created back in 2016. This is the group that has done precisely diddly squat. Trump came into office, realized that America 250 was doing nothing, so he created another group called Freedom 250. They're the ones who put on the prayer event on the National Mall a couple weeks ago and also organizing this state fair idea. They're trying the best they can to scramble in the few months they have remaining. Why did America 250, the one that's been around for 10 years, why did they drop the ball so badly? Rosie Rios. Rosie Guamatautau Rios was the treasurer under Barack Obama. She was appointed the head of this committee by Biden. She has said multiple times in Mexico, she has said that she is more Mexican than American. She said Mexico is more my country than America. She said, and we have this all on video, she said Mexicans are the future of America. And she said, yeah, I was born in California, but California used to be a part of Mexico. And there's no wall that can separate that. She literally said, Mexico is my country. While she was in Mexico, she said, I am you and you are me. We are bound. We are the same blood. California, where I was born and raised, was Mexico. We are the same land that was Mexico. This would be like putting me in charge of Mexico's anniversary celebration. I would miss it. I wouldn't get the essence of it. And if I hated Mexico as much as she hates America, I would sabotage it. Or, as much as she hates Trump. In 2016, she attacked Trump for his demonizing rhetoric and said nothing good can come from him. Talked about how he's been so terrible for, quote, the community of my people. Rosie Rios has sabotaged America's 250th celebration. Now, the good news is we don't need Rosie Rios to celebrate America. We can lament briefly the missed opportunity to celebrate as a nation, but we can still celebrate as a family. If I may, take it upon yourself to celebrate America and learn more about America, to reconnect with our founding patriots. Hillsdale College, today and tomorrow only, has a documentary in movie theaters called Revolutionary America. I just saw it. It's great. My wife and I and our four little kids, 4 and 9, we just got back from Boston. We did the whole Freedom Trail, went to the Old North Church, the beginning of Paul Revere's ride, and the most beautiful bridge in the world, Old North Bridge in Concord. Take it upon yourself to make sure your kids and grandkids have a deep love of this country. Let's not outsource it to Rosie Rios. I'm Mike Slater from the podcast Politics by Faith. 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Coming up next, something you might not know about John Adams.
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0: I'm sitting back here going, God bless America. And I'm like, what's going on? I can't hear it. Well, oh, you don't have, you didn't turn your mic on. Remind me to get somebody in here with a pair of needle-nose pliers and three little teeny tiny light bulbs. For the past 20 years, and I know because I was working here 20 years ago, those lights have been burned out on those buttons. And they were burned out 20 some odd years ago. And all we need is a, do you have a needle nose plier in there anywhere? Because my fingers aren't small enough to get in there to pull the little light bulb out. You probably have to twist it one time and it pops right out. And then we can take a picture of it, or it may even have some printing on it as to what it is, and then go to Amazon and find one and replace it. And if the light's on, 20 years, these buttons have not worked.
1: Well, everybody's been getting along just fine, Jazz. Terry got along just fine, and so did Brian Colebrook and everybody who's been here. They got along just fine without having lights on those buttons.
0: Well, see, I'm a prima donna. I'm a prima donna, and I want those light bulbs fixed. Get Danny Hill on the phone for me. So we were talking during the break there. My friend Dewan over here is a dog guy. How many dogs do you have? You said three. You have three. What are the breeds, if you don't mind me asking?
2: They're all mixed up. They're from the shelters.
0: Oh, the best. The best. Big or little medium size?
2: Two girls. They're like Chihuahua.

0: movie, this dog, I kid you not, could stand up. If you lift him up and put his paws on, by the way, his paws were this big around. His paws, yeah, this dog. You see that? I'll show it to you. How big? See, everybody at home watching us on the Facebooks, that's how big his paws were. He stood, I would say, from the ground, he stood right here about even with my breast, about even right there. Okay, so about even literally around my elbow area. That's where he stood. And he could jump up on you, put his paws on your shoulders, and his head would be above your head. And I saw this with a man that was 6 foot tall. I didn't do it. He did. And he put a treat in his mouth, and Godzilla, I don't remember the dog's name, but that's what I call him, Dogzilla. Dogzilla jumps up. That's what I would have named him if we took him. Although he had a name. I think it was Gary. I'm not sure. But anyway, this guy puts a treat in his mouth. The dog jumps up, and the dog, with that dog face, you know, that slobbery. There's a thing called soft biting. Do you know what soft biting is? Yeah. Dewan over here is all right. You are all right, man. You know all about dogs. Soft biting. Do you know that this dog I have, I'm rambling all over the place with this, but I'm excited because I've got a new dog. Haven't had a dog for 3-4 years. Soft mouthing is when a dog, well, I'll give you an example. What Bobby the Bull did day before yesterday. I was eating cottage cheese. Yes, I eat cottage cheese. What's wrong with that? I like cottage cheese, especially when you crumble up some graham crackers in it. Or crackers of any kind, saltines, whatever. Got to get a little starch in there with that milk protein. Anyway, I'm sitting there eating this noodles. I found it in the fridge. It's actually my wife's, and you know how it is when your wife demands to get cottage cheese. You know what happens, right? When you're at the store and your wife says, "Oh, we need cottage cheese," and you say, "Okay," she says, "I'm going to get the big bucket of it," and you go, "Oh, all right." And you know what's going to happen right then. You know what's going to happen, and sure enough, it does. She doesn't touch it, and it sits there until it gets moldy, and you have to throw it out. That's what happens. So I make it a point after 2 or 3 weeks to take that cottage cheese out, open it up, and gobble it up. Because I like it. I like cottage cheese. So he sees me eating cottage cheese. Bobby the Bull comes over, and he does actually sit right in front of me and look up at me, and one little line of drool starts coming out of the side of his mouth. Then the other one, and he goes, and I said, "Do you like cottage cheese?" And he looked, I could tell by his look, he said, "Yes." So I scooped up a big spoonful of cottage cheese and I put it in his mouth and he soft bit it. You know what I mean? Soft biting is when a dog, instead of biting with their teeth, they move their lips around their teeth and he pulled it right off the spoon. Now, I don't mind dog spit or dog saliva. It does not bother me in the least. Dogs spit and saliva probably hell what better. It's probably not as dangerous as your spit and saliva, you know. But we sat there and we shared it. We had a moment. Bobby the Bull. What did you think? You saw the pictures of the boy. What did you think?
1: No, he's beautiful.
0: He's got these unusual markings. I think he's called a silver and black or something. And there's a weird thing about Bobby the Bull. Bobby the Bull, under certain lights, all those spots look brown. They do. There's a brown tone. Very, very, very faint. Then when he's out in the sunlight, it looks gray and black. But inside, it looks like a light brown and a dark brown. Isn't that weird? He's like one of those cars. Remember when they came out with a car, say, "That's a black car." You walk up on it, start to go around, and go, "No, it's green." You go a little further around and it's blue. You go, "What the hell?" That's what my dog is like. And also, his left eye, I believe it's his left, is blue. Check it out. His right eye is brown. Check it out. That's got to be a cha-ching on a dog right there, you know? So he looks at you with them eyes. I'm telling you, those eyes, he looks at you. There's something magical about this little dog. And I say little, he's over 100 pounds.

0: pounds. He's a strong boy. I think everything's going to be good with him. He's nervous. I think, you know, it's new surroundings and everything, and he's nervous, and he doesn't know. He's still got it in his mind that Barbara, the gal who brought him over, is coming back. I'm convinced that that's what he thinks. He won't lay in the living room with Laura and I. I went out to Tractor Supply, and I bought a bed. Oh, it's nice. I can lay down on this thing. It is some kind of memory foam thing, and it's real soft. And it folds up, and you can put it away somewhere or lay it out there. And it's a perfect size for him because he's not as big as a Mastiff, right? That's the thing. He's got short legs. He's a Mastiff with short legs, he looks like, is what it is. But I put that bed down, and he's walked on it twice, but he won't sit down, won't lay it. I don't think he thinks it's his. I think he's used to laying on the ground or used to laying on hard surfaces. And he also is waiting by the door. And it's sad because I think he's waiting for Barbara to come back and take him home. But he'll eventually get used to it. I mean, I was talking to her, and Barbara said that she knows that usually it's a 3-week process before the dog really starts to acclimate to you. Laura's working with him on commands and things like that. The main reason I got him was companionship. Really, honestly, for both of us. But a strong number two reason is security. When we had Sophie, I mean, she was 120 pounds. This dog that I was looking at before we got Sophie, I was telling you about that English Mastiff, he was 210. Yeah, he was a big boy. Russian Wolfhounds can get well over 200 pounds. I love big dogs. Great Danes. Oh, did you ever see that picture of the Great Dane sitting on the couch? The one where his butt's on the couch and his front legs are on the floor. Great Danes are awesome. I've had a couple of friends that had Great Danes, and you see them coming, you know, you go to visit your friend, you know, they say, oh, let's go out in the backyard. We got the barbecue going. You head out the backyard. You see these horses running towards you. Loppity, loppity, loppity, loppity. They start licking your hand and you're petting them. They jump up, put their paws on your shoulder, and my God, their head is way up there, you know? I just love big dogs. I got nothing against little dogs. I got nothing against little dogs. I love animals. Give me a squirrel. I mean, I love watching, you know what I love to watch? The Joy of Painting with Bob Ross when he has Peanut, his little squirrel. is that his name, Peanut, the little squirrel? I always thought that was so sweet. Yeah. Mark Levin is also a big dog guy. And I love, Sprite? I think it was called Savings. He wrote a book about his dogs. I think they're all named after soda pops. There's, I think, Pepsi, root beer, and Sprite. One thing I told DeJuan, you got a family, and you should look for the movie Hachi. H-A-C-H-I. Anybody out there listening to us, are you familiar with it? This is the best dog movie ever. It's also the saddest, and it will make you cry. It is guaranteed. But the best part of this movie, Hachi, was Richard Gere playing a college professor, got a family. He ends up adopting this, what is the dog, the breed? I can't think of the breed of Hachi. It's an Akita, that's it, an Akita, Japanese breed Akita. I've known a few of them. They're temperamental, but they're good and loyal dogs, and they will defend you, man.
1: Yeah, I used to have one.
0: Did you have one?
1: He was beautiful, great. He had an attitude, but he was my buddy.
0: Well, you know why they have an attitude? They're smart. That's why dogs sometimes develop an attitude, is because they're smart. Hachi, write that down. Put it in your phone. Search it right now. Who's streaming Hachi? See if it's on Roku or what do you have? You have Prime? Do you have Paramount Plus or something like that? You got to see this movie. I'm telling you. It's called Hachi, A Dog's Tale, I think is what it is. Hachi, the true amazing story. It happened in Japan, I think back in the 20s or 30s. This man had this dog, this Akita, and his name was Hachiko in Japanese. His Japanese name was Hachiko. And everybody in town knew Hachiko because this dog went with this college professor every day walking through the town. And this college professor taught at a university that was a few miles away, so he had to take a train. And Hachi would follow him to the train station every day. He'd get on the train, go to work. Hachi would stay there at the train station waiting for him. And sometimes he wandered off, but he would always be back at 5 o'clock. How he knew what time his master was coming back, nobody really knows. But it's a true story. He would sit there and wait till his master got off the train. The college professor would step off the train, give Hachi a big love, and he'd walk home and feed Hachi and play with him in the backyard and stuff. Next day, do the same thing. One day, true story now, the college professor suffers a heart attack while at the university. Hachi had followed him to the train station, and he took off on the train and went to work. He was in the middle of a lesson at the college, and he dropped dead just like that. And Hachi's waiting. 5 o'clock comes, the train comes. Papa's not on the train. And Hachi sits there, and he continues to wait. Each train that comes in, he eyeballs it and looks for his master. The people around there, they knew Hachi, and they knew what was going on, but they couldn't communicate to him that his master was not going to ever step off that train again. The people around there, he wouldn't stay home. The wife came and took him home. The kids played with him and everything, but he would always get out and go back to that train station and sit there every day. Finally, it just got to the point where he just stayed. He didn't go home. The wife and the kids, I think they moved on. And Hachi became the dog of the town square where the train station was. And he sat there every day, day in, day out, waiting for his master to return. Of course, he never did. But eventually, I want to say about 10 to 15 years or something goes by. Yeah, I got you. Turn down my headphones a little bit. But he waits there over a decade. Every day, the people in the town, they feed him. Let me get over the thing over there. There we go. The people in the town feed him. You know, the townspeople come there with treats for him, and they feed him. And it goes 15 years, and he doesn't. He's there every single day. And then eventually, Hachi dies. But today, if you go to that town square in Japan, if you go there, you'll see a statue of Hachi. Not any regular dog, man. And there's a great American movie. It's a film called Hachiko, A Dog Story, or Hachi, A Dog Story. And it's really something. It's just a great movie. So look forever, wherever it's streaming, and watch it. Just understand, it's very sad. I want you to know that going in. Now, me, I don't mind sad movies because I look at it this way. If what makes art to me is anything that evokes emotion in you. It can be music. It can be paintings. It can be a movie. If the movie evokes an emotion, laughter, for instance, fear, anger, or sadness, makes a good movie to me. If it makes you feel what you're supposed to feel, that's a great movie. Hachi, A Dog's Tale. Look for it. We'll take a break. Come right back. More of the Jazz McKay Show right after this on KNZR.
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0: You gotta go back. All right, I'm not ready yet. I screwed up my computer in here. Oh, no, wait a minute. There it is. Oh, come on. Oh, my computer just took a crap on me. It says re-enter software. Connect software to go live. What the hell? You know, I'm so bad with computers. The thing of it is, I see that as classic pop rock, not classic rock. Just so everybody knows. John Cougar, and it'll always be John Cougar to me, because that was what his name was. I know it was a fake name. And I admire him coming out and doing the Mellencamp thing, but I still call him John Cougar. And I remember hearing him the first time in San Luis Obispo at KSLY. And we got I Need a Lover. Find that one. Pull that one up. I need a lover who won't drive me crazy. That was the best song, I think, that the man ever did. Without a doubt. Okay, I'm going to end this, our live video stream and start over. I can't seem to get it to operate. There we go. But I heard the song. I was working as a music director at K-Sly at the time. Captain Buffoon was the morning show. His name is Harry May. He's probably listening to us right now. Harry, I love you, brother. Harry was one of the best morning men. I got so much influence from watching Harry May do morning. If you ever saw the movie, okay, I'll tell you how you know who Harry May is. If you ever saw the movie about Weird Al, it was on Roku. Did you see the movie? It was like the history of Weird Al with that kid that played, what's that movie about the wizards? You know, the one Harry Armpits. Harry's Putter. Harry Putter? Harry Potter. Yeah, that's right. The kid that played Harry Potter played Weird Al. Now, I knew Weird Al in San Luis Obispo. He was a Cal Poly student. And in the movie, which is filled with all kinds of wild and crazy exaggerations.
1: Oh, yeah, I've seen it.
0: You seen the movie?
1: I loved it.
0: Okay, the DJ who he takes his music to get on the radio is Captain Buffoon at KSLY San Luis Obispo. That's where I worked. So he had these recordings of himself. He sent them to Captain Buffoon. Buffoon was like, oh, my God, this is funny as hell. So he's playing another one. Another one rides the bus and another one down and another one down. And another one rides the bus. You know, that would remember that one? And My Bologna. My Bologna. Well, these songs, did you know that the demos that were sent to Capitol Records, I think it was Capitol, anyway,

0: I know, you know where the demos were recorded with him and his accordion? In the bathroom of K-Sly. I Shiite you not. Weird Al Yankovic. He would come on and play on Captain Buffoon's show live and do live stuff with Captain Buffoon or Harry May. And so he wanted to record himself, so we set up a microphone. I ran the board in the production studio. It was right next door to the bathroom. He wanted to be in the bathroom for that echo, effect that he gets when you're in a porcelain cave.
1: Get a reverb.
0: Yeah, get a lot of reverb. So he recorded in there. We ran a microphone cord all the way from the production studio down the hall into the restroom. He sat in there and played about four or five versions of each song. And we selected which one we thought was the best. And we put him on a demo reel, and he sent it off to the record company. And bada boom, bada bing, he got a deal. Those were the good old days of radio, too, DeJuan. Those were the days when there was a live disc jockey 24 hours a day. You remember those days? Were you doing radio back then?
1: We'll never have those days again.
0: Mm-mm. You're lucky. I mean, you're lucky to have KUZZ in this town, which has, what, about 6 hours of local DJs, I suppose? I don't know. Wait a minute. I don't know what happened after Jeff left, or did he come back? I don't listen to KUZZ, honest to God. I don't listen to KUZZ. But 24-hour-a-day disc jockeys you're never going to find again. But I remember this album coming in to the station, and it was this John Kugel. That's what I called him. And it had some good stuff on it. It was along the lines of kind of like a Springsteen sound, but more poppy. And this was the first record. Go ahead and play. You got that, right? Yeah, let's play this. This is I Need a Lover. This is a live version, 1978. Turn it up loud. I want to hear this.

It's a good little pop rock song. But my point is this, and I would expect this on a one of those pop rock oldies stations, right? But not really on classic rock, because it's really not. I mean, you put Nazareth up there and compare it to that. Nazareth is classic rock. You put Foghat up there, okay? Blue Oyster Cult, compare it to that. It ain't the same. That is not classic rock. But yet classic rock stations still play this stuff. And I get it. It tests well. That's the reason. They got 300 songs in a classic rock radio station, and they test each one of them. And you know who they test it with? You would think, being rock and roll, they would test it with the male audience. Nah, they test it with females. Because program directors and consultants, what do they always say? They say, women make the decision of what radio station they're going to listen to. Here we go. Now, see this. Oh, I saw the pictures of these guys the other day on Facebook. Man, they're old as hell. But they were great. Turn that.

0: one of the best riffs ever, isn't it? Isn't that one of the best riffs you ever heard? No, turn it up. And I thought, oh my God, he says son of a bitch on the radio. I was so blown away by these guys, too. Them and Foghat at the time. Brownsville Station was another one. That's more pop music, you know, smoking in the boys' room, all that one-hit wonders. But now that's classic rock. We played some Savoy Brown a while back, and I told you, now that's classic rock, Hellbound Train. This is what, if I could program. Hey, Danny, get Danny Hill in here. Talk him into flipping one of his radios. Doesn't he have two signals broadcasting the same station? Rewind? Isn't there two frequencies on that?
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0: But I'm talking about his rewind station. That other one. We're on FM and AM. But he has two FM signals, I think, running rewind. Danny, give that to me and let me program classic rock, real classic rock. I'm sorry. I just, you know, this automated stuff they do over at the Fox and, frankly, Clear Channel or iHeart Radio, whatever the hell their name is today. In my opinion, this is, if that's what it is, it's meh. It's not classic rock. It's all the same crap over and over again. You know what I'm talking about. All right, take a break, come back. We're going to talk about Iran. Get out of this boat. That's what I mean. I'm in a boat. Steering a boat through my stream of consciousness, and I keep hitting things. I keep bumping into the shoreline, and then I get stuck in a jetty. And so we're gonna just dock this boat, get off, and get back on subject, get back on topic. I'm sorry, I apologize. I'm getting weird here. I know that. We'll be back more of the Jazz McKay Show after this on KNZR.
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3: This is news from the Frequency Broadcasting News Center. As of today, thousands of Kern County residents who rely on the Cal Fresh Food Program will face new requirements. Under new rules from the Trump administration, able-bodied adults between the ages of 19 and 64 will have to have jobs or do volunteer service for at least 20 hours per week or 80 hours each month in order to stay eligible. The Kern County Elections Office says only a small portion of the 460,000 eligible voters in Kern County have returned their ballots so far. With Election Day just hours away, officials say so far only 57,000 ballots have been counted as of Friday. The California State Appellate Court has ordered a new trial for a Taft school shooting that happened 10 years ago. Authorities say attorneys could walk away with $2 million in fees when the trial between the city of Taft and the school district concludes. That's your news from the Frequency Broadcasting News Center. I'm Tony Lee. From the Frequency Broadcasting Weather Center, here's your local weather forecast. Local weather would start getting warmer over the weekend, with today's high expected to hit 91 degrees, then down to an overnight low of 61. Tuesday's high will be in the middle 90s, and exactly the same for Wednesday. From the Frequency Broadcasting Weather Center, I'm Tony Lee.
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3: Yeah, buddy. Jazz McKay, now you're talking. Oh, now you're speaking my language there, D1. Buddy. Oh, I got a story for you. So, now I know I'm supposed to talk about Iran, but now you played me Allman Brothers, I got to tell you my Allman Brothers story. So Greg Allman and I have met on three separate occasions. The first time was when I was 16 years old. I saw him and Dickie Betts and somebody else. I can't remember. There were three guys from the band and a couple of chicks and a couple of guys. I didn't know. Huge limousine outside the concert venue in Houston that we saw him. I think it was the Summit. Anyway, I just joined in the entourage. My friends are standing there watching me. I said, I'm going to go with them. Boom. My buddies had a car. I just left. And I climbed into that freaking limo. Right? I went literally got between Greg Allman and one of the, probably a roadie, I don't know, or some sound guy or whatever. This dude, I didn't know who it was. And I was sitting right next to Greg Allman. We're all in there talking. And I said, yeah, they're going, why is he playing a show tonight? I said, blah, blah, blah, blah, blah. Dickie Betts is talking about the guitar sound that he was getting off the thing. And I'm sitting there going, yeah, you guys were great. Who the hell are you? But they took me back to their hotel. We sat around. I was probably 16, maybe 17. And I got a chance to hang out with Dickie Betts. Well, Dickie Betts didn't hang out very long, but Greg did. Because Greg, well, you know Greg. Greg. Greg liked to, he was into some pretty fun stuff. Let's just leave it at that. But that was the first time I met him. Second time I met him, actually the second and third time was in Florida when he was living down there in Broward County. And he would come to this nightclub that I worked at. He actually came up to me and I went up to him actually sitting at a table. I saw him. This would have been 1991 maybe. Yeah, it was definitely 1990, 1991. And I saw him sitting at the table. I knew he was a regular customer, but I hadn't seen him yet. This is the first time I saw him. Went up, sat down, started talking to him. And I said, you remember when you were in Houston? You guys played a show in Houston, 1975, 74, 75, I can't remember. And that guy just got in the limo with y'all. And he goes, holy crap, that was you. And I said, yep, that was me. He remembered me. After all the drugs and all the years, Greg Allman remembered me. He did. You know, like we were buddies, you know. He sat there, slapped me on the back, and I told him, hey, I'm the DJ here. If you want me to play a song, just let me know. He said, yeah, play something I did. Play one of my songs. So I don't remember what it was. I got up, played one of his solo tracks. I think it was I'm No Angel. I had a girl that would dance to I'm No Angel. She loved I'm No Angel. So I played that. And here's the deal. Okay, you want to know what happened? I'll tell you the truth. Greg Allman comes up to me in the DJ booth while his song is playing and says, can I bum $20 off of you? He's Greg Allman. What do you do? So I reach into my stack because I had a stack of money there because the girls tip you out as they leave and the shifts overlap. And I keep all my money in a little stack over here. And I reach in there, find a 20. I give it to him. And he goes to the stage and he tips the girl that was dancing to his song. So afterwards, she comes and sits at his table. Well, he's running a credit card, so he could drink, but he couldn't tip. He had no cash. 6 months later, he comes into the club again, and over the microphone, I say, Greg, you got that 20 you owe me? We had a handheld spotlight, and I put it on him. I put it right. Ladies and gentlemen, Greg Allman owes me $20. He laughed. Didn't pay me back either. Tried to borrow another 20. Oh, those were the days. I tell you what, buddy, those were the days. And Allman Brothers, yes, indeed. I mean, it started with the Allman Brothers. It started. They didn't even know what to call that music at the time. Southern rock. the Allman Brothers, Creedence. And Creedence was from what? The Bay Area, weren't they? Yeah. Then you had the Doobies over there in Santa Cruz, right? Yeah, the Doobies, those first, that first album of the Doobies, oh man, does that ever speak to me? That's classic rock. That first Doobie Brothers album. But the Allman Brothers, that was the beginning of Southern rock. And you have Lynyrd Skynyrd coming out of that, and just have a ton of artists that just came out with this great Southern sound. One of my all-time favorites is Marshall Tucker. I got a chance to introduce, I think there were two guys left from the original Marshall Tucker, the singer being one of them, and I got to introduce them almost said Cow Palace. It was the Crystal Palace. I got to go out and introduce myself to them. And introduce them to the audience. So let's go to Eric. Hey, Eric, what's happening, brother?
4: Hey, Chaz, it's great to hear your voice again on the radio. Couple of things, you know, I thought CCR was out of something like Riverside or somewhere like that.
3: I think it was from, I want to say, north of San Jose. I'm not sure. Why don't you look that up. Do you want to see where they were? Creedence. I thought they were from...
4: Another Southern Fried band, as they called it later on, Southern Fried Rock, was Molly Hatchet. There was a band.
3: I own every... What's El Cerrito? They're from El Cerrito. Creedence.
4: El Cerrito, of course.
3: El Cerrito. Listen, you brought up Molly Hatchet. I have every Molly Hatchet album. I've seen them four times, and they are amazing to me. And the thing of it is the album covers, those album covers, there was nothing like that when they started coming out with those album covers. With those, Frank Frazetta was the artist who painted those covers of.
4: Was he the guy that also did the Conan covers for the books?
3: Yes, he did Conan for. He did the covers of Conan the Barbarian on the paperbacks. He did a lot. Boy, he just there was a magazine called. Do you remember a comic book called Eerie, and there was another one called Creepy? They were put out by Warren Publications. And they had Frazetta or Boris artwork on the cover of the magazine. And it was the cover if you go online, you look up a vintage Eerie magazine, and it's got a Frank Frazetta picture on the front of it, and it's in good condition. You're going to pay $100 for that. Won't be the same. What's that?
4: There was a band called Blackberry Smoke out there that's been taking some of the Molly Hatchet guys on tour with them, and they've been doing covering some of those tunes.
3: I don't know if you had a chance to run across that. You know what that is? That's because somebody else owns the rights to the name Molly Hatchet, so they're doing that. I mean, you saw the same thing with, who do we see that with? It was another band.
4: Blue Oyster Cult brought out Robbie Krieger, and they used to do Door songs years ago.
3: I remember that. I've seen them. There is a bowling alley. I can't remember the damn name of the place in Detroit, and they have a full size concert stage built in the back of the thing. And we used to go there to see bands. They had the worst security ever. We would just walk backstage, my buddies and I. So we saw Blue Oyster Cult. I tell the story. I saw them playing in a bowling alley. It was so cool. We just walked backstage, hang out with them and stuff. Yeah, that was fun. They were fun days.
4: I saw the Stray Cats here in Bakersfield by just walking in the back elephant door of the Civic Auditorium, man, back in the day.
3: We used to do this.
4: Walk right in.
3: You know, when I would go to a show, Eric, I would wear, I had a collection of lanyards, okay? And I would just wear those around my neck so people, I guess, assumed I might have a backstage pass. If I was able to find, if I found something laying on the ground, I'd pick one up and I'd put it on my lanyard, and I could go anywhere. All access. That's the key.
4: That's classic. Hey, yep. You ought to write a book, and you have all these experiences with Uncle Ted, with the Allman Brothers. Why don't you write a book? Cameron Crowe can't be the only guy that has stories about being on tour. You know what I'm saying?
3: Well, I was never on tour, but... Yeah, I'm kind of halfway working on one right now called That's My Story and I'm Sticking to It by Jazz McKay. And I'm going to try and I haven't written anything in about 6 months. But now, you're not the first person to say this to me since I started back, isn't it? Maybe I should. You know, you can get them published on Amazon without any money up front. And you guys buy a copy of it, and I get $14, and they get $5. They just print them.
4: There you go. You're almost famous.
3: Oh, great movie. Almost All right, famous. Sir. All right. Take care, brother. Good talking to you. All right. Let's take a break. We got to take a break. I swear to God. And I mean it. All right. We're going to talk about this Iran thing. I got some other stuff I need to talk about. I got stuff I got to get off my chest. This is your old buddy Jazz McKay behind the cast iron microphone of 1560 AM and 97.7 FM KNZR.
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6: Okay, will you do me a favor? You heard that last element. Can you delete that or make a notation to Adlai or Danny to delete that? We don't have the practice here on Tuesdays and Thursday mornings. God, I'd never do two in the same week, but still, that's what the last guy did. So that's not true. Okay, so I don't know. Maybe they owe them that that promo, but it's wrong. Let's change it to something like, the practice is great and the people that work there are terrific. And this nurse so-and-so and Dr. So-and-so who replaced Dr. Mensink. And there's nobody like Dr. Mensink. I'll tell you what, I love that guy. There's few people that I meet in the radio business that I can say, I really love that guy. This is a dude, let me tell you this real quick here. We walk in, we got a meeting with him, Steve Darnell and myself and whoever the salesperson was. I think it was Susan. Susan was there, and we go in and we meet with him over there at the practice in his little office. He's got this little office at the back. He's over there on, F Street. I think the location is actually on F Street. You go through that. It's back there behind the bowling alley. You know what used to be a bowling alley. It's an event center, but they still got Mossman's in there. Anyway, we go in to his practice, and it is so cool. He had bought this from another doctor. This practice, right? And it had a horseshoe to add to that collection. He had horseshoes and barbed wire and pictures. I mean, there was a mural on the wall of like a mountain range with a cabin sitting there. Then he had another room. It was the Scottish room. I remember that. And it was all dolled up like Scotland had all the different tartans and things like that.

0: hanging from the wall. After we got the tour of the place, we went back into his office and we sat down and he's sitting there and he says, let's all pray. Before we get started, let's all have a prayer. And we held hands and we prayed. How many times have you been on a sales call? You salespeople out there are listening. It's not just radio, but anything. Any kind of sales. Newspaper sales, television, radio. The worst of all, Yellow Pages. Oh, man, can you imagine somebody has to sell Yellow Pages today? But you know what it's like. You go in there and you meet with a client. How many times has the client said, before we begin, can we have a little prayer? Can we say a prayer? And he said a prayer, and it was awesome, and I love this guy. We became close friends, and I mourn the loss of Dr. Jan Mensink, one of my favorite. He will remain one of my favorite people that I ever met in Bakersfield. He will always be one of my favorites. All right, I promise, next segment we're going to talk about Iran. I'm going to get to it. I will get to Iran. I promise you I will cover it, and I will stop just rambling. I know it's irritating to a lot of folks out there. It bothers me. My wife goes nuts. I sit at home, and I ramble, just like I'm talking to you right now. And I go, and I go, and I go, and she completely tunes me out. And I understand why she would, because after all, it's just, you know, the same thing over and over again. I just keep talking, and I keep talking. She's like, will you just shut up already? I mean, come on, Jazz. Just for once, can you sit for 5 minutes and not tell a story about something? You gotta just shut up about it. Go write a damn book, will you?
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2: Possible cool down in the Middle East. Lisa Brady, Fox News. President Trump just announcing that both Israel and Iran proxy Hezbollah have agreed to dial back fighting after he spoke with Israel's prime minister and mediators for the militant group. This after threats from Iran to target northern Israel and reported warnings the ceasefire between the U.S. and Iran could end over the issue.
3: Iranian state media says that Iranian negotiators are no longer exchanging messages with the United States due to Israeli strikes against Hezbollah in Lebanon. Now, those reports did not address the ongoing rocket fire from Iran's largest proxy, dozens of which targeted northern Israel throughout the weekend. Israeli Prime Minister Benjamin Netanyahu vowed to strike the Lebanese capital of Beirut, specifically the Dahya neighborhood, if the attacks continue.
2: Fox's Trey Yingston, Tel Aviv. Again, President Trump just posting both Israel and Hezbollah have agreed to stop shooting, also posting that talks with Iran continue at a rapid pace. A ban on transgender troops serving in the U.S. military has just been ruled illegal by a divided panel of federal appeals court judges. The decision upholds a federal judge's ruling last year that the executive order to exclude transgender troops likely violates their constitutional rights. However, the latest ruling is on hold, allowing more time for the Trump administration to ask the full appeals court to hear the case. The judge overseeing the Charlie Kirk murder case just denying a defense effort to close evidentiary hearings to the media and the public.
4: Public access to the judicial proceedings also serve in an important role in maintaining confidence in the fairness and transparency of the judicial process. This court finds these showings have not been made here.
2: Separately, the defense for accused killer Tyler Robinson is asking Judge Tony Graff to delay next month's scheduled preliminary hearing as it appeals a previous decision allowing cameras in the courtroom for that hearing. 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
7: This is news from the Frequency Broadcasting News Center. The former athletic trainer for the Bakersfield Condors will have to wait until August to be tried in his child sex sting arrest. Chad Brown is charged with trying to meet a minor for sex 4 years ago. The Kern County Sheriff's Office set up a trap to catch people who try to meet minors to sexually victimize them. The California State Appellate Court has ordered a new trial for a Taft school shooting that happened 10 years ago. Authorities say the attorneys could walk away with $2 million in fees when the trial between the city of Taft and the school district concludes. As of today, thousands of Kern County residents who rely on the CalFresh food program will face new requirements. Under new rules from the Trump administration, able-bodied adults between the ages of 19 and 64 will have to have jobs or do volunteer service for at least 20 hours per week or 80 hours each month in order to stay eligible. From the Frequency Broadcasting News Center, I'm Tony Lee.
8: Mike Slater filling for Bill O'Reilly. Now it's time for something you might not know. Our founding fathers believed in God's providence, and so should we. I have loved the Spencer Pratt campaign, the California primaries tomorrow for governor and also for Los Angeles mayor. I hope Spencer Pratt gets in the top two of his campaign so his campaign can continue until the November runoff. Too much to talk about in 2 minutes here, all the campaign highlights so far, but this might be my favorite thing he said. He said in an interview, "My wife Heidi told me, if this is God's plan, then it will be. And if not, then it won't. Then come home and help me with the kids." He said he's asked God, "If you want me to save the animals and save the humans and protect my city, then keep putting me in the place where I can do that. And if not, then it won't happen and I won't feel that pressure and burden on my heart that I feel because I'm so close to being able to do this. But if not, then I won't feel it. And that's a blessing too." This is such a great posture to have in life. If you win, great. If you don't, then great. Come home, help me with the kids. If this is God's plan, then great. If it's not, well, then even better, actually. In line with our 250th anniversary analysis from a moment ago, let me quote the great John Adams, who had a similar point as Spencer Pratt. John Adams said, "It is the will of heaven that the two countries, England and America, should be sundered forever, like at war with each other. It may be the will of heaven that America shall suffer calamities, still more wasting and distress yet more dreadful. If this is to be the case, it will have this good effect at least. It will inspire us with many virtues which we have not, and correct many errors, follies, and vices which threaten to disturb, dishonor, and destroy us. The furnace of affliction produces refinement in states as well as individuals." In other words, if we win, great. If it's not God's will, then, well, at least we'll be better people in the end. This is a biblical posture as well. James 4:13, "Come now, you who say today or tomorrow we'll go into such and such town and spend a year there and trade and make a profit. Yet you do not know what tomorrow will bring. What is your life? For you're a mist that appears for a little time and then vanishes. Instead, you ought to say, if the Lord wills, we will live and do this or that. As it is, you boast in your arrogance. All such boasting is evil. So whoever knows the right thing to do and fails to do it, for him it is sin." If only we all had this posture where we don't worry about tomorrow. We just do the right thing today, and we'll see what God wants. I'm Mike Slater from Politics by Faith. More coming up.
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11: Excuse me. God bless America! I stepped all over voice man. That's what we call him, by the way. Because that's what he is. Voice dude. Voice guy. That's what we call again.
0: And if you walk around this building and ask anybody who's in management who works here what that guy's real name is, nobody knows. Dewan, do you know who our voice guy is? Are you familiar with him?
12: Not at all.
0: Do you know his name? You know his name. Does he invite you to his house for barbecues and watch NASCAR? No. Okay. We don't know who voice man is, but we know that there are businesses out there that should be advertising on the radio. And I'll tell you what we'll do. I'm going to set up something here for you. For if you're a business right now, I want you to listen, folks. This is old Jazz McKay here, the outlaw radio show, deplorable outlaw radio on KNZR. We took a look at the ratings from the last month. Well, let's put it this way. I think we're doing pretty good. Anyway, I want to invite you, all you sharp and intelligent local businessmen out there, business owners, I want you to do something. I want only the smart ones, and I want you to do something, okay? And it's cheap. It is so cheap. But I have, but it's of value to me, and it's of value to you. That's how advertising works, all right? I have something of value, and you have something of value. That's how advertising works. Now, you give me something that you have of value, and I will give you something back. Here's how it works. Send me your company pen. And if you have it, a company notepad. The ones that have your company's name and your logo on that, right? See, first of all, I collect those pens. I know. I'm a weirdo, but I do. I collect those pens. I collect, oh, God, I'm bad. I collect business cards. I probably got over 5,000 business cards from all over the country. I collect old credit cards. I got credit cards from the 50s in my collection. See, I collect popcorn bags and popcorn boxes from the 30s. Dewan, you should come over to my house and see some of this stuff, man. I have popcorn boxes never used, still flat, not folded, and they're hanging on the wall in a frame. I've got those. I've got a popcorn bag from the 1960s, never used. Beautiful. It's artwork. It's cool. But I also collect pens with businesses' names on them. So here's the deal. I'm constantly taking notes here on the show. Just like, you know, right here, I've something, had something written down. It says here, talk about Iran. anyway, so send me a pen with and a notepad if you've got one with your company name and logo on it. Because I'm constantly taking notes. I'm constantly doing little show preppy things and using notepads and pens every single day on this show. And if you send them to me, I will actually use them on the air. I will use them live on the air. And I will tell my listeners where this pen and notepad are coming from. Therefore, I'm giving you a plug for your business. Okay, in front of hundreds of thousands, even millions of people that are listening to this show. I know, Bakersfield's not that big, Jazz. How do you get a million people? We're streaming on the internet. Go look at how many views we get. It's unbelievable. No, really, seriously. I'm being serious about this. This is my new promo.

0: That's a good idea. It's a great way to get your name out there, and I get a pen and a notepad to take notes with. I don't have to go through, I don't have to go to Amazon and buy a bunch of pens. And then I'll take it home and I'll put it in my collection. All right? How's that sound? Okay, here's how you do it. You send them in the mail, or you can drop them off. You know, during the day, you ring a bell. Maybe somebody will show up. Maybe they won't. put them in a plastic bag. Just hang them from the doorknob. Say, hey, this is for Joe. Make sure you put into them Jazz McKay. To Jazz McKay. 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And make sure you put my name, Jazz McKay, on the package. 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Okay, I promised I would talk about Iran. And I will, right after this break. We're going to go to the break here a little bit early because I want to put a separator between that promo and my talk about Iran. My advice to the president, get Donald Trump on the phone, will you? Can you get Marco on the phone? Marco Rubio, just get him on the phone. I'll talk to him. Okay, we'll do that when we come back here. The Jazz McKay Radio Extravaganza is on KNCR.
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0: Thank you. I can't tell you. I appreciate that so much. Yes, that's how you find me on the Facebooks, where we're streaming live
5: right now, even as we speak this very moment. There's a live radio show. Look,
0: you know what I am? Dude, it just dawned on me, Duan. I'm a podcaster. Yeah, this would work. Hey, can you figure out how we put this up there on the, what is it called? Spotify, is that it? Spotify. Can you look into that?
6: You have to make an account.
0: Okay, will you make one for the show for me?
6: No way.
0: Why? It's your job. You're the producer.
6: I don't touch that stuff.
0: Okay, well, it's you can use my name. You don't have to use yours. Duan's a little nervous about working with me because he thinks that there's somebody out to kill me. He stays as far away

0: as possible. He thinks there's a guy out there waiting for me. Some Antifa dude. A little skinny guy with a wearing black.
1: That's not my style.
0: No, I know. You're not afraid of me. I'm not saying that. I'm saying you're not too keen on the crazy people who get pissed off at stuff I say. But I still say it anyway. Hey, listen, I got to tell you, this dog, did you just start listening just now? Because I want to tell you about my dog. I got a new dog, and he is the best. He's so cool. He is, what is it again? He's not an American Standard Bulldog. He's about three steps above that. He's what you would call a XL, American XL bully is what he is. Not a pit bull. Not a pit bull. And his name is Bobby. My wife named him. I wanted to name him Gus. Do you agree with me, Dwan, that he looks like a Gus?
1: Yeah, he's beautiful.
0: Yeah, he is a beauty. He looks like he should be named Gus, but my wife insisted on Bobby. Bobby? You got a name after a character on King of the Hill? Damn it, Bobby? I don't know. Okay, Bobby's fine. That's what you want to call him. So I call, but see, then I added a nickname to him. Bobby the Bull. Bobby the Bull. Call him Bobby the Bull. I just picture him as some Philadelphia private club somewhere, you know. This big dude, big muscular guy with no neck, his head just on his shoulders, comes walking up. You call me boss? Yeah, Bobby the Bull. You got to take care of that guy. Take care of him. That's what I see. Character out of Sopranos or something like that. So his name is Bobby the Bull. And I'm posting right now, so you can go to my Facebook page. Everybody should go and look at my buddy. It's a little difficult. He's having a, you know, he's only been there 3 days, so I'm giving it probably 10 times that, 3 weeks, like, thinking to myself, well, will he acclimate, you know, to the house? He's nervous. He's not shaken or anything like that. I think he's just confused about not being at home. He's a three-year-old, so he's never really gone to live with anybody else. He's been living in a backyard. Bless his heart. The family just said, well, Jazz wants a dog. They heard me talking to Brian Colebrook. They said, well, let's get this dog to him. And I got to admit, at first, you're a little apprehensive because you don't really know the person who's your Facebook friend, but you don't really know them. And you're like, oh, God, I hope this dog isn't some, you know, monster dog or something. And she brings him over. It's the sweetest dog you ever met. This is not like just any dog. This dog is huge. This dog is menacing looking. But he's as gentle as a lamb. He goes over to the cat, and rather than eating it, he sniffs it, and the cat bats him in the nose, and he turns and runs away. He's a great cat. He really... Oh, look at this. My phone's ringing. You can't hear it because I turned it off. What does that say? It says, potential spam. Can you hear it? If you turn it up loud, you can hear it. I turned the... so it's vibrating. I love this. Potential spam. What do you do? Do you answer potential spam calls? You wouldn't. I know you wouldn't, Dwan. Dwan would never answer it. Scam likely, potential scam. That's what mine says.
1: I get those all day.
0: I get them all the time. We used to get them so much on our house phone. Yes, I actually have a house phone. It's actually through the computer, but I like having a separate phone. But we had to change the number. We had to change the number because we were getting between 30 and 50 calls a day where there was nobody there or it was a recording trying to sell us something. Most of the time, there's nobody there. Anyway, back to Bobby the Bull. I just posted a picture of Bobby the Bull on my Facebook page. I'm squeaking? It can't be. I've got the headphone down. How about that? That's as low as I'm going to set my headphones. Where's that other picture? I'm putting a cup. Oh, here we go. Here's me. It's a good morning picture from the other day, but it's a good picture. Me and my dog.

0: Bobby DeBull. This sounds like a job for Bobby DeBull. I want to see Bobby DeBull in here right now. Tell him the boss wants to see him. All right, there we go. I posted a couple of pictures of him. I just saw me at the top of my page. I wanted to make it easy for you to find. Because I want you to see my dog. I like him. I love this dog. I just really do. And he's going to come around. Anybody got any advice, by the way? If you have advice for dealing with a dog, first of all, he's still, I think, probably still grieving. His best friend died somewhere in the last year or so. It was another bulldog. I think it was a bulldog. Pictures of it looks like an American Standard bulldog. Nonetheless, his friend died, so he doesn't have that. He's brought over to my house. Now, here's the thing. When Barbara brought him over on Saturday, he was jumping around. He was happy and everything. And we were all petting him and talking to him. And his name he was raised with was Loverboy. And I told my wife, I said, no, we cannot call him Loverboy. I said, well, just call him Boy, and he'll come, right? Just call him Boy. Doesn't matter. What's your dog's name? Boy. But no, she said she wanted to name him, of all things, Bobby. And then I'm like, no, he looks like a Gus. Let's name him Gus. Go look at my Facebook page. Top of Deplorable Jazz. That's my handle on Facebook. Deplorable Jazz. Deplorable Jazz. So it's real easy to find. And take a look at my boy, my new boy. He's a good boy. He's a good boy. I got the hammock to put in the back. You've seen these things? The back of my car. You've got straps that fit around the headrest of the back seat. Then you've got, you know, all the flaps and everything. And you can pull it forward and put it, the other flaps around, or the other straps, I guess, around the front headrest. So he gets up in the back seat, and in case I have to stop instead of falling on the floor, he hits that thing and doesn't get injured. Because they also make a seatbelt for dogs. You have to put a harness on them, and you connect. It's connected to the seatbelt itself. Actually, you know what's cool about Bobby DeBull? I added DeBull part because Laura was like, I think his name is Bobby. And I'm like, well, it's against type, so I get it. You know, Bobby. Bobby DeBull. He came with the coolest collar I have ever seen. Barbara had this collar on him, or somebody did. Maybe it was her daughter. But anyway, no, she's told me she went and bought that collar. The collar, it has a seatbelt latch on it. Have you ever seen such a thing? It's about an inch and a half, a little over an inch and a half, an inch and three quarters wide. This guy has got a head the size of a melon, a big melon, okay? We're going to be seeing a lot of those watermelons as we get into summer. Man, I'm a nut for me some watermelon. I didn't used to like it, but now I buy it cubed at the Walmart. I get that little package. It's just the right amount, too. And I'll sit down and power eat those damn things. But Bobby, I need some advice on how to deal with this. He's going through some grief. And he's getting, getting accustomed slowly but surely to this new life. But he came over. He was jumping all over the place and happy as hell. And then she brings in Grandpa, which is his grandfather, the father of his father. And they've been breeding these dogs for years. And when Barbara leaves, the poor old Bobby is running over to the door whining and crying. And it broke my heart. And I look outside and she's got Grandpa on a leash, and she's walking away with Grandpa, and he's looking back at Bobby, or Lover Boy. I just didn't want to name a dog after some 80s rock band. Change his name. I'm sure that was not the intent originally, but he is a Lover Boy. He really is. He's so calm, so sweet, so gentle. But if you got any advice, let me know. I'm up on Facebook. You can go leave notes there. Or you can call in. I don't care. 399-1560. 399-1560. Of course, we are in the 661 area code. But I just posted some pictures of Bob the dog. They're at the top of my Facebook page. One is actually a good morning. For those of you who follow me on a regular basis, every morning, I don't think I've missed a morning in 3-4 years. Every morning I post a good morning picture and a meme or something saying hi to everybody. rise and shine, that sort of thing. So that's what I use to put on the top of my Facebook page. But go look at him. He's a great dog, great looking dog, too, and with the best personality you could possibly ask for. Okay, Iran, we're going to talk about Iran. Listen up. They cut off the peace. Is there anything new on this, by the way, Dewan, since we've been on the air that I'm not aware of? Iran has decided to cut off peace talks with Donald Trump. Surprise, surprise. In the words of Gomer Pyle, surprise, surprise, surprise. These psychotic mullahs and the IRGC, the Iranian Republican Guard, C-U-N, you know. I don't know what the C stands for. These thugs, they actually think that they can keep playing games with the United States of America, because they know that our oil prices, our gasoline is through the roof. Our gasoline is through the roof. And the only way to control the gasoline now would be for various governors to suspend local gasoline taxes. The federal government should suspend gasoline taxes. Lower the gasoline prices a little bit. We're going into an election here. We have to consider this. Well, the Iranian IRGC thugs know that. And that's why they're stalling. Here's the deal. Donald Trump, please listen to me. Hit these sons of bitches as hard as you can. No more half measures. No more let's give diplomacy one more chance. No. We've tried that garbage for decades and it doesn't work. We could end this thing tomorrow. The surviving, we've killed most of them, but the surviving IRGC leadership are hardcore 12ers. This is an apocalyptic Shiite Muslim fanatical belief. They believe that they must create maximum chaos, death, and the destruction of every human being on earth so that their hidden 12th Iman, the Mahdi, that's what they call M-A-H-D-I, I think, the Mahdi, will return and bring the end of times. See? These evil bastards. I mean, this is not a normal war we're fighting here. These evil sons of bitches want the world to burn. They want. That's why they want a nuclear weapon. They don't just want one. They want thousands of them. This isn't just some ordinary religious quirky group of folks. This is entirely different. They're a death cult is what they are, with nuclear ambitions. Got it? It's not a normal war. We are not fighting a normal run of the mill. We're not fighting a regular army. We need to crush them from the inside. Bomb the power plants. Take out the bridges. Destroy their ability to move troops or fuel or anything. And then, for the love of God, Donald, Marco, listen to me. Arm the Iranian people and let them finish the job against their own tyrannical 12er tyrants. Now, it'd be nice if NATO would come in and help out. It'd be nice if actually... be nice if NATO would show up just once. But of course the Europeans are spineless as usual, but they've also been conquered. Great Britain, France, Denmark, all of them are Muslim nations now. Too busy signaling, virtue signaling. Way too busy virtue signaling to get involved with a fight. Alongside the one country that is taking care of them. My God. NATO. Useless bunch of sons of bitches if I've ever seen. You know what's the ironic thing here? The Europeans aren't helping us at all. Dewan, you know what's funny? The Muslim nations are helping us. The other Muslim nations. They're right there. Qatar. Our allies are Saudi Arabia, the UAE, and Qatar. Is Australia helping us? I mean, they're not NATO, but enough of this effing around, okay? I've said it for years. I've said this so bad. I remember when Obama sent the pallets of cash. You can't negotiate with these people. You can't deal with them. You cannot negotiate with Iran. They don't want peace. They want apocalypse. And it's time to stop playing patty cake and let's take it to the next step. Let's take it to the next level and punch the living hell out of them. Trump, hit them where it hurts and hit them hard. I don't know how you do it, but listen up, CIA. I got your number. And you've done this countless times in the past. The CIA could move in there. They could secretly arm the people and start the revolution. They could do that. They can do that. They've done it before. The CIA is responsible for how many revolutions around the world? That usually puts a Marxist in place. But not this time. I say we put the Shah's son back in place. That's who needs to be there. And let these Persian people live in peace. I am sick and tired of watching these 12-er lunatics play these games, and we just sit there twiddling our thumbs. Now, I am still going to vote for the next Republican, but I will still vote Republican, even though I am a decline to state. But I'm getting, and I love Trump, but I am getting frustrated here. Is the man really playing 4D chess, or do his advisors have him completely fooled about these guys? The only thing these Iranians understand is power. So kick their ass. There, I talked about Iran. Was that good? Was that okay? I passed the test, the one? Was that good? Thumb up. Thumbs up. All right, we'll take a break, come back. Maybe I'll talk more about Iran. Because I got more to say. I really do about this, you know? But we'll probably get into another topic when I return. We're getting close to wrapping up the show. I hate when this time happens because I get so much stuff I want to talk about, but I end up talking about my dog all the time. I'm just excited about him, you know? Go look at the picture. This beautiful, beautiful bully. He's officially a bully. It's called an American XL, extra large bully. He is so sweet, though. He is so sweet, so kind, so gentle, and so confused. Bless his little heart. Give me some advice. How do I deal with this dog? You know, make it feel more at home. I gave him a bed, but he won't lie in it. I think he thinks it belongs to the cats. Because all he does, he walk around, all he smells is, oh, there's a cat. Oh, there's another cat. That's a different cat. Oh, there's three cats in this house. We'll take a break. We'll come back. More of the Jazz McKay Show right after this, brother.
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2: This is news from the Frequency Broadcasting News Center. The former athletic trainer for the Bakersfield Condors will have to wait until August to be tried in his child sex sting arrest. Chad Brown is charged with trying to meet a minor for sex 4 years ago. The Kern County Sheriff's Office set the trap to catch people who try to meet minors to sexually victimize them. On a similar note, the former assistant basketball coach for CSUB will be back in court on June 5th after being charged with human trafficking and other felonies. Prosecutors say Kevin Mays trafficked a woman through California, Oregon, and Washington State. From Sacramento comes reports that prisoners have been using state-sponsored computers from behind prison walls to access porn sites. The case has garnered national attention as authorities investigate to learn what other crimes the computer tablets have been used for and by which inmates. From the Frequency Broadcasting News Center, I'm Tony Lee.
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0: The Jazzettes. What do you think? You like that one? I like that one. It kind of took me back, man. That's got a little Company B style to it, you know? A little white funky music from the 80s. It's that white funky stuff. See if we can get Debbie Deb to freestyle one for us, okay? I know her, by the way. I don't know if she... she says she remembers. I'm not sure she really does, but she said I found her on Facebook and we started chatting for a while. Debbie Deb, those of you who don't know, she was about 16 years old back in the 80s, and somebody snagged her and put her into a studio. She could sing, so she sang a song called Lookout Weekend, and I can't recall what the second one was. And she was kind of a, you know, average-looking, 5 foot, 5 foot 2, 5 foot 3, young lady. She was a hairdresser. She eventually became a hairdresser. But they took the recording and they released it as these two songs. And the style is called freestyle. I always thought freestyle was guys on, you know, rappers just making. Let me ask Dawn. Dawn, what does freestyle mean in the music industry? You're in the music business. What does freestyle?
1: Making up rhymes off the top of your
0: head. Off the top of your head. That's what I thought. But how does Debbie Deb? I mean, she's, I don't know if she was making up rhymes, but she had a, you know, she had the song written. Anyway, she did this song, Lookout Weekend. What was the other one? Do you recall? She had two hit records back in the 80s. And I met her. I mean, I'd been to a club and I'd seen her, and she was this 6 foot tall blonde chick with big boobs and dressed all sexy and provocative and stuff. And she was singing the songs. And then one day I happened to be walking through a mall in Broward County and I stopped to get my hair trimmed. And the girl doing my hair said, what do you do? I said, I'm a disc jockey. She said, really? What are you, what station are you on? I said, Hot 105. I'm the morning show on Hot 105. My name is, I was using the name Dan McKay at the time, my middle name. And I said, yeah, I'm Dan McKay from Hot 105, the McKay Morning Zoo, or whatever the hell we call it. McKay and the McMorning was what they dubbed me, and then we got sued by McDonald's. And she said, oh, you play my song. Now, here's this short girl, probably 5'3", 5'4", sweet, sweet girl. And I said, what's your song? She said, Lookout Weekend. I said, no. That's by Debbie Deb. You're not her. I've seen Debbie Deb. I've seen her in the clubs. She said, no, that's the girl that plays me. She's actually lip-syncing my song. I said, you're kidding me. Now, I knew that was the case with a lot of musical acts in Miami at the time, but I had no idea. I had no idea that she was, that was the case here. So I did it. I talked about it on my radio show. Guess I talk about anything. Unfortunately, I kind of destroyed the fake Debbie Deb's career. I didn't mean to, but I just thought my listeners should know the truth that hairdresser in Broward, up there in Fort Lauderdale, that hairdresser is the real Debbie Deb. And I told my audience that. Today, that girl travels the country, a part of an 80s freestyle group of artists from Miami from the 1980s, and she's singing, she is singing her own damn song. Anyway, I promise I'll talk about Iran. Let's get Ralph in here. Ralph, welcome to the Jazz McKay Show.
2: Hi, Jazz. Hey, listen, on what's going on in Iran is some more of that four-dimension chess.
0: You think so?
2: They're trying to drag the time out and use it against the president.
0: Absolutely.
2: And he's going along with the game, but he's using... the same time to align all the other countries around the Persian Gulf, you know, to join him.
0: And, you know, he's done that. And he's done that. He's been doing that. I mentioned, you know, Qatar and UAE. Saudi Arabia's lobbed a few missiles over there.
2: Wow.
0: So, I mean, I get it. I get it. But it's time to get serious now. What do you think what do you think when I said, and tell me what you think of this plan, get the CIA to do one of those revolution things that they do, where they sneak in all the weapons and the ammo, and the people rise up and they kill all the mullahs and they kill all the president and how many there might be, and the IRGC become hunted men who are looking to escape? That's what we need. We need those IRGC guys running for the hills. Ralph, that's what I think.
2: Yeah, well, they had those that group that was fighting in Iraq on our side.
0: Yeah.
2: And it turns out that those people have been stealing the arms and, I guess, selling them instead of working against the Iranian government.
0: Now, they're probably selling them to the IRGC. I wouldn't be the least bit surprised. I wouldn't be surprised.
2: The whole problem is that the president didn't count on the Iranians having back doors. They got a back door into Russia. They got a back door into Turkey. They got a back door into, what's the guy's
0: name? Well, Lebanon. I mean, Lebanon, the Hezbollah fighters are nothing but Iranian terrorists. They're Iranian funded. I mean, yeah, their spider web stretches pretty far. And, of course, Russia has always been their ally.
2: Well, one of the things that, they don't mention in the news is that the banking that the Iranians have been using is through the United Arab Emirates. And now the UAE has shut off the banking. So I think
0: you're going
2: to finally see the Iranians coming to toe the line.
0: I'm hoping so, Ralph. I am. Or we just bomb the Shiite out of them. Ralph, thanks for calling. I appreciate it. Hollywood hacks. What do you think about this? The overpaid musicians who have spent the last 12 years, 10 years, whatever it is, trashing Trump, trashing this country. And now they're getting all kinds of thumbs up from other America haters in this country and bailing out of the America's 250th birthday celebration. And I'm appalled at this. Martina McBride. Now, correct me if I'm wrong, but isn't she like Sean Hannity's favorite chick? Doesn't she sing on one of it? I think she sang one of his theme songs. I know the theme song now is by, what's his name, from Big and Rich. Yeah, the rich guy, I think, right? But she did some song. Didn't she do one of the songs for, look that up, will you? See if she did that song for Hannity, because I think she did. And she bailed out. So what does President Trump do? I love this. He steps up. It wasn't even a president. It was just America's celebration. Trump made sure it was going to happen because here we are, 250 years. This has been the United States of America. 250 years. This is a big deal. I remember the bicentennial. That was the year I graduated high school. It was a big deal. 50 years later, nobody had anything planned. By the way, city, Bakersfield, county, Kern, you guys have anything planned for July 4th? I hope. I don't know. I don't watch the local news. I try not to anyway. Try to avoid it. But yeah, so what? Trump was like, okay, go do this. Here's what I need you to do. He got some backers, blah, blah, blah. America's 250th birthday celebration coming up, blah, blah, blah. All these artists sign on. And then they go, oh, wait, Donald Trump is involved? Oh, I'm not going to do that. No, he's involved. He's the president of the United States. What do you mean? What the hell are you talking about? But Trump says he's got somebody. He said, I'll do it myself. President Trump said, I'll do it myself. He's not kidding either. He floated this by today, replacing every one of those pathetic Freedom 250 concert with the massive MAGA rally on the National Mall. He said that he would do it. And he says he can get a bigger crowd than Elvis. And I think he's right. He's always gotten a big crowd, people. And he does that without a guitar, well, except in those AI videos of him playing guitar. But he does it without a guitar, a keyboard, without lip syncing, right? He can gather people, these so-called artists, making millions from you and I, the average American people, and then they throw a tantrum because they don't want to perform for the country that made them rich. That makes me sick. Trump nailed it. He said, I only want to be surrounded by happy patriots, smart people, successful people, people that know how to win. Yeah, so screw those so-called artists. The left is absolutely melting down over the idea of a real patriotic celebration instead of their usual corporate-sponsored snooze fest full of people who hate this country. Let's get people who love the country. There's artists out there. Lee Greenwood, of course, that's a given. Ted Nugent, of course. There's others. Get Kiss to play. Let's go all rock and roll. Why don't we do that? None of this country light crap from Martina McBride. Screw that. Let's have the biggest, loudest, most noisy American celebration rally this nation has ever seen on our 250th birthday. No crybabies. No virtue signaling frauds. Hollywood phonies. Just real patriotic people showing up to celebrate the greatest country on earth. And while we're at it, Trump 2028. What do you think of that? Unstoppable MAGA. That's what it is. Okay, we'll break. We'll come back. We've got one more segment. What the hell will I talk about next? I have no idea. I'm just going to make it up off the top of my head. I've got some notes here, though. Took notes with this pen from, who's it from? Master's Touch. Okay. That's my pen I'm using for note taking today, from Master's Touch. It's the graphic design company here in Bakersfield. So we'll take a break, come back, and wrap it up. Jazz McKay, KNZR, baby.
3: 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And above all, let KNZR know about it. You can be a news first news tipper. 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Just one more reason. 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
0: Okay, I got to know a little bit more about that story because I'm just hearing about it now on KGET, on the KGET website, KGET. Something about... they are partnering with... Okay, there we go. Read that to me. So I cannot read that on your screen. Just tell me what it says. The first ever what? Partnership program between an AI company, I guess, and a university has been made. Boom! Bakersfield, California. State University in Bakersfield. That's a little redundant, but nonetheless. Now I lost it. There you go. Make it super big for me. Thank you, sir. I am blind as a bat. Yeah, it's the first ever partnership with OpenAI. Which one is OpenAI? Isn't that the one that that Elon bailed on and sued? Isn't that the one? Okay, so they're the commies. That's the commies, the OpenAI. The reason he left, right, was because they were rewriting history or some crap like that. So anyway, they partnered up with Cal State Bakersfield. Now, what are they going to do? They're going to fire all the professors and just have a big old TV screen with an AI guy on it. And that's going to be boy howdy. Yeah, there you go. That's the future. No, it's not. AIs for making funny little videos about the, you know, the guy running for mayor in Los Angeles. That's what AI is. AI is for making songs and making sound professional and all that. That's what AI is for. Not for teaching kids. We're going to have college professors, real professors. You know, maybe not. I don't know. With these, most college professors are far left loons. But I would say Grok. If they teamed up with Grok, because look, it's like this. You know, I can ask. What is that one? The Google one. What's the Google one? Gemini. I can ask Gemini to write something. I can give it instructions and tell it basically write this thing and call these libtards a bunch of a-holes and this, that, and the other thing. He'll say the Gemini app will go, I cannot do that. That's mean. I go over to Grok and I say, here, type this thing up for me and say this and say that about so-and-so and this, that. Grok does it right away. Boom. I say, give us some attitude. Speaking of attitude, what is your attitude towards Bill Gates?
1: I don't even think about him.
0: But when you do, is it positive? Is it negative? Or what?
1: Flatline, zero.
0: Really? Okay. Here's the guy, Bill Gates, he's the same guy, spent years trying to play God with them vaccines and farm. He's owning all the farmland, practically all farmland in the country is either owned by him or the Chinese, trying to fight population growth. He hires a team. Did you hear about this? He hired a team of PR people to make him, to turn himself into Mr. Rogers 2.0. I kid you not. That's why he wears the sweaters. He's trying to talk slow and soft to everybody. By the way, I saw a movie this weekend. I have never seen it, and I didn't have any plans to. Not a real big fan of Tom Hanks. But speaking of Mr. Rogers, I saw this movie called It's a Beautiful Day in the Neighborhood. Have you seen this? That is really good. It reminded me of Julie and Julia, which was a movie about a girl that decides to make every one of the dishes that Julia Child put in her first book, The Art of French Cooking. And so she makes every one of these dishes and serves people. And this was like that. This guy, this magazine writer interviewing Mr. Rogers. Mr. Rogers changes this guy's life. Fred Rogers, amazing character. Amazing guy. Anyway, that's going to do it for me. Sean Hannity is up next. He'll probably play some Martina McBride music for you. We will be back tomorrow, 9 a.m., and do it all over again, playing Outlaw Radio right here on KNZR. God bless America. I'll see ya.
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0: story.
1: News, I'm John Saucier. The Senate is set to vote this week on a budget reconciliation bill for ICE and Customs and Border Protection funding after breaking for a 10-day recess with no action. Florida Republican Representative Kat Kamick on Fox Business says she's disappointed with how slow the Senate is moving.
2: This is a once-in-a-generation opportunity for us to get our country back on track, and I feel that the Senate has not taken this seriously.
1: A judge overseeing the Charlie Kirk murder case declining to close evidentiary hearings in the case of the media and the public. This after a motion filed by attorneys for the accused killer. Judge Tony Graff arguing transparency is vital to the judicial process.
3: Public access to the judicial proceedings also serve an important role in maintaining confidence in the fairness and transparency of the judicial process. This court finds these showings have not been made here.
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5: From the newsroom, I'm Jared Cirillo. California State University Bakersfield is announcing a major partnership with OpenAI for a new first-of-its-kind coursework program. CSUB says there will be three new classes to help students understand the power of AI. The new Sparks program will bring in OpenAI engineers to teach directly to students beginning this fall. A teen's joyride right before graduation appears to have gone really wrong. The Bakersfield teen is facing DUI allegations after allegedly crashing a dirt bike into a guardrail. Michael James Smith was arrested Thursday near the crash site at Panorama Drive and Union Avenue. Police arrived and found graduation caps and gowns on the pavement. With local news, I'm Jared Cirillo.
6: From the Frequency Broadcasting Weather Center, here's a look at your local weather. Skies will stay sunny as we start the work week. The sun will be out in full force all week long with today's high set for 95 degrees, followed by an overnight low of 61. Most of the week will be exactly the same with neither clouds nor rain in sight. From the Frequency Broadcasting Weather Center, I'm Tony Lee.
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20: And thank you, Scott Shannon, and thanks to all of you for being with us. 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We have a lot on the radicalized Democratic, lying Democratic Party. I didn't believe a word Dr. Jill Biden said. We have Texas Democrat James Tallarico. Our neighbors with a uterus. I mean, can't make that up. We have a new sex scandal as it relates to Graham Plattner in Maine. We don't need men to vote. We just need, you know, neighbors with uteruses to vote. This is stuff I never thought I'd be talking about when I started my career many years ago, decades and decades ago. Never thought that. You know, I saw one thing today, made me think of Mamdani and his comments about confiscating people's homes if they have a beehive and landlords and just taking people's property. I don't know if you saw this. This is on FoxNews.com, Linda. A New York City landlord pleading for help. He has a 9-year squatter that is draining him dry. You know, the dispute has drained his daughter's college fund, cost him $325,000 in unpaid rent, a Brooklyn landlord trapped in a nearly decade-long legal nightmare. It has cost him hundreds of thousands of dollars in unpaid rent and legal fees. New York courts repeatedly delay resolution, and the person that just decided not to pay his rent that's been living there for 9 years continues to live in the apartment without making any rent payments to the landlord. Anyway, this guy owns a small 8-unit building, Park Slope in Brooklyn, New York, told Fox News Digital. He spent the last 9 years trying to remove a woman who originally moved into one of his apartments as a live-in companion for an elderly disabled tenant. And court records show the woman moved into the apartment in 2014 after responding to a Craigslist advertisement seeking a live-in companion for the tenant. Does Craigslist even still exist, Linda? I have no idea.
21: It does. Yeah.
20: It does. Okay. Anyway, the woman died in 2016. And it's now a decade of litigation spanning multiple courts and proceedings. And after the tenant's death, disputes arose over the woman's whether she can be a tenant and have status as a tenant, her rent obligations, whether the apartment remains subject to rent stabilization laws as she sought unpaid rent and possession. I mean, this is insane. This is stuff that would only happen in New York, California, Illinois, Chicago, New Jersey. Everyone else in this country has simple, basic, fundamental common sense. And then there's the group of people that have no common sense at all. All right. So Linda, how old is Liam now? Is he 10 years old? How old is Liam? Can't believe he's 10. And I've said ever since, this kid is all boy. This is like your dream kid, and he's cute as can be. And he's been on this radio program, and we got him to admit that he doesn't like his mom's air fried French fries. He much prefers Chick-fil-A French fries, waffle fries, which, you know, Linda, of course, denies him any access, doesn't even give him real pizza. She makes, you know, gluten-free at-home pizza, won't even buy the kid a real pizza. But that's a different issue for a different day. But if let me ask you, with your children, because this was the way I raised my kids, if Liam does something wrong, you kind of expect kids, or, you know, every kid's going to get in a little bit of mischief and trouble every once in a while, right? Does that really annoy you? Does that piss you off?
2: When he gets in trouble?
20: Yeah.
2: No, that's, I mean, I expect it.
20: You expect some of it, right? Now.
2: Of course.
20: If you ask him straight up, did you eat the cookie? And meanwhile, he's got cookie all over his face and you told him not to eat the cookies. And then he lies to you. What's he in more trouble for, eating the cookie or lying about eating the cookie?
2: Always the cover up. The lie is far worse with all four of them. Always.
20: By the way, you're acting as though they're, it's always the cover up.
2: The cover up.
20: The cover up for a kid that stole a cookie. Oh my gosh. Don't have the cookie. Bill Cosby used to do a funny bit on that. I didn't eat the cookie. I did not touch the cookie. And meanwhile, there's cookie all over the kid's face. It was a pretty funny bit. Anyway, I can't stand this about the Biden family. They just are flat out lying. And this interview on CBS aired this morning. I'm sorry, at Sunday morning. And Dr. Jill Biden, you know, is swearing up and down that she never saw signs of Joe's cognitive decline. Now, we were pointing it out in 2019. Oh, there's truth to be self-evident. All men and women are created by the thing. Oh, no, no, you know the thing. And then I have my favorite tape of all time. I mean, he was mumbling, bumbling, stumbling, hiding in the basement during COVID. And they used it as an excuse to cover for what was an obvious cognitive decline because they wanted power. In other words, they were dishonest. There were two big lies in the Biden administration. One, you know, circle back, Peppermint Patty, Jen Psaki, you know, out there saying that I have a hard time keeping up with Joe. She must be in awful shape when she says that. Now here's Dr. Jill Biden saying that she did not see any signs of Joe's cognitive decline. Listen.
21: Did you ever see signs that he was falling into cognitive decline?
22: No.
21: No.
22: No.
20: No.
21: Truly.
22: No.
20: No.
21: I mean, people were saying he wasn't the same Joe Biden.

0: It's not a surprise. And I don't even think the people that were celebrating would even want this guy there. I don't think anybody with the right mind would want him there. But, you know, this is now your modern Democratic Party. This is the party of Graham Platner, endorsed, supported by Grandpa Bernie, Pocahontas. This is the party of Tallarico. You know, our neighbors with uteruses, six genders, no meat, a vegan campaign, no drilling, welcome mat for illegals. Good luck in Texas. You know, this is the party of AOC, Mamdani, Platner, the squad. They're all radicalized, and there are no moderate Democrats with the exception of one. And that's John Fetterman of Pennsylvania. That's it. These are crazy times we're looking at. But I should be glad. Now, by the way, Mamdani just appointed, did you see that he appointed this woman, this Baptist Democratic Socialist Group congressional candidate, an incumbent? What's her name? Adriano? I don't know how to say her last name. Espalat? Not really sure. An Israel basher. My dad just sent me a meme basically saying cops are class, are top class traitors, and I'm so incredibly proud. You know, on white women marrying black or Arab men, ugly colonizer women. On Bernie Sanders, I'm no fan of Bernie's liberal Zionism, to be clear. Bernie Sanders, shockingly, you know, he is Jewish. Why he's friends with some of the people he's friends with. On Kamala Harris, Kamala Harris isn't radical enough for this lady. I have no nuance to add. F Kamala Harris. Wow. On Joe Biden, I voted in every election since I turned 18, but you're out of your mind if you think that I'm voting for a war criminal. This country is an effing disgrace. He just got appointed by Mamdani. You see what's happening? And Democrats, you know, do what you say. They're, you know, as Tina Brown said in an article, Trump's sweet revenge. You'll see what happens. You know, look at the Supreme Court decision on racial gerrymandering. Look at the decision by the Supreme Court in the Commonwealth of Virginia. And look at the crazy that is now the Democratic Party, and nobody in leadership in name only will dare take on the radicals. They are radical. It's a radicalized party. You know, America doesn't stand for 250 years as a beacon of hope, the greatest country God gave man, without the brave men and women willing to put their lives on the line to defend it. 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
10: 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She's the Dem socialist. 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
4: Presidential intervention on Lisa Brady, Fox News. President Trump says Israel and Iran proxy Hezbollah in Lebanon will stop attacking each other. The president holding calls with Israel's prime minister and mediators for Hezbollah after state media reports that Iranian negotiators were no longer exchanging messages with the U.S. over the fighting in Lebanon. Israeli Prime Minister Benjamin Netanyahu had threatened to strike the Lebanese capital if attacks on northern Israel continue.
5: There will not be a situation where Hezbollah attacks our cities and our citizens, and its terror headquarters in Beirut and the Dahiya remain out of bounds.
4: Through a translator there, but now President Trump says no Israeli troops will go to Beirut, also posting that talks with Iran continue at a rapid pace. The Israeli prime minister just posting he told President Trump that if Hezbollah attacks don't stop, Israel will attack terror targets in Beirut. After days of violent confrontations between federal agents and anti-ICE protesters outside a migrant detention center in New Jersey, the governor sending state police to take control of security outside the building over the weekend. Homeland Security Secretary Mark Wayne Mullen just telling reporters,
6: when we first started calling, they were simply saying they didn't have the resources. And it's interesting to me that they finally found the resources and started clearing their streets.
4: He has also defended conditions inside the facility, which protesters and some Democratic lawmakers are arguing should be shut down. The days may be numbered for the Justice Department's new fund aimed at addressing claims of weaponized prosecutions. After reports the administration plans to drop that fund, the White House pointing to a DOJ post disagreeing with a federal judge's ruling against the fund, but saying the department will abide by the ruling. New highs on Wall Street. The Dow finishing up 46 points to another record close after a mixed session. 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
8: 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Heroes like FDNY Lieutenant Edward J. McDonough Jr. McDonough served at Ground Zero. He later lost his life to a related cancer. The Tunnel to Towers Foundation was able to honor his sacrifice by paying off the family's mortgage. 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
9: It's time for California Ag Today on the Ag Information Network. I am Haley Shipp. California citrus growers are watching closely as researchers over in Florida begin harvesting fruit from one of the country's largest citrus greening research trials. The University of Florida Institute of Food and Agricultural Sciences, or UFIFAS, says harvest is now underway at the Millennium Block Research Grove in Fort Pierce, Florida. According to UFIFAS, the seven-year project includes roughly 5,000 trees being evaluated for tolerance to HLB, also known as citrus greening disease. Researchers are studying different citrus variety and rootstock combinations under real-world growing conditions while analyzing fruit quality, yields, sugar levels, acidity, and then overall tree health. While Florida has experienced the most severe commercial impacts from citrus greening, California growers continue monitoring and battling the disease as well. Researchers hope the project will help identify commercially viable citrus trees capable of performing better under disease pressure. UFIFAS says findings from the project are expected later this year.
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0: 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Hey, when you hear news about Israel, it is easy to think of headlines, politics, oh, just another conflict far away. No, this is very real. They're in a fight for their survival. Now, anti-Semitic attacks in the Holy Land across the globe. It is sad. Its rise is frightening. You have elderly Holocaust survivors. They have endured so much, now again fearing for their lives. Now Jewish families praying for freedom to worship and safety and security. 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And you can go there and submit a prayer today.
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6: I was glad to have a good job, but my son used to tell me every morning, "Dad, please don't go." 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
0: All right, final moments with our friend, Dr. Dan Diker, talking about the latest developments in the Middle East with Iran, with

0: Fox News, I'm Tom Graham. President Trump says Israel and Hezbollah militants agreed to a partial ceasefire following an escalation of violence.
1: The president says he had a very productive call with Israeli Prime Minister Benjamin Netanyahu and that no Israeli troops will go to Beirut. Israel's government ordered strikes in Beirut's suburbs Monday, a day after ground forces reached deeper into the country than at any point in the last 26 years.
0: Fox's Jared Halpert, an Iraqi man appearing in a U.S. court facing a host of charges, including allegations he plotted to assassinate President Trump's daughter, Ivanka.
2: Commander Mohammed al-Sadi pleaded not guilty today in Manhattan federal court to 8 charges, including conspiring to provide material support to 2 foreign terrorist organizations.
3: This is News First.
4: From the newsroom, I'm Jared Cirillo. Adventist Health is offering free child immunization clinics during the month of June. All children must be 18 or younger, uninsured, enrolled in Medi-Cal, or of American Indian Alaskan descent. Today's event was at the Food Max at 4400 Ming Avenue. If you missed that one, then you can go to Wednesday's event at the Albertsons, 1520 Brundage Lane, from 9 to 2. The state of California is accusing a Kern County oil driller of knowingly injecting wastewater into a damaged well, along with doing unpermitted work within a health protection zone. Enforcement action has been taken against Oildale-based E&B Natural Resources Management Corporation. The company claims no actual contamination occurred and is appealing the order. I'm Jared Cirillo.
5: From the Frequency Broadcasting Weather Center, here's a look at your local weather. Skies will stay sunny as we start the work week. The sun will be out in full force all week long with today's high set for 95 degrees, followed by an overnight low of 61. Most of the week will be exactly the same with neither clouds nor rain in sight. From the Frequency Broadcasting Weather Center, I'm Tony Lee.
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7: 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Those feelings are just priceless to me. So call Paul. You'll be glad you did.
8: When Medicare matters, our team has the answers. 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
3: 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Well, there was this one time I went camping with my parents in a forest back when I was maybe like 8 or 9. And I can remember one night we were laying out in our hammocks and we were just, you know, watching the trees rustling in the wind above us, and we could hear the sounds of the forest all around us. 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
9: All right, let's get back to our busy phones. 800-941-SHAWN is our number if you want to be a part of the program. 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What's up, Stephen?
10: Sean, what an honor and a privilege.
9: It's all mine. Glad you called.
10: I have to understand what the word deal is when we refer to Iran. Here you have a country that has spent 47 years chanting death to America and death to Israel. The president wants to try to negotiate a deal. How do you negotiate a deal with someone who's sworn to your destruction?
9: Well, I think the president is looking at it from a lot of different perspectives. And, you know, I love all the Monday morning quarterbacks, everyone that thinks they know what he knows. Number one, there are things that he knows that we don't know. That's number one. Number two, this is not the old Iranian regime. The top three tiers of that regime have been wiped out. Maybe we need to wipe out the fourth tier and get to the fifth tier until somebody wakes up and says, I don't want to end up dead too. I don't know. The president also knows that he can wipe out their economy for at least a decade or more, but there's 90 million people that would like to rebuild the one.

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5: Controversial move is on hold. Lisa Brady, Fox News. The Justice Department says it strongly disagrees with a court order, but will abide by a ruling that blocks payments from a planned anti-weaponization fund aimed at addressing claims of political prosecutions. There's been bipartisan concern about January 6th rioters being eligible for compensation.
6: Those objections prevented Republicans from advancing an ICE funding package last month. It's unclear if the Justice Department's announcement will unlock that funding. Several Democrats say they still plan to introduce legislation that would ban the fund from ever being established.
5: Fox's Jared Halpern, and at the White House, Democrats in Congress are still pushing for ICE reforms, and some are joining a call from protesters to shut down a migrant detention facility in New Jersey over claims of inhumane treatment, which Homeland Security Secretary Mark Wayne Wellen denies.
7: There was a rumor came out, so there was maggots in the food. That's absolutely not true. The governor came out and said we wouldn't allow health inspectors to come in. We released the time that the health inspectors went in and what they inspected.
5: Mullen says federal agents are enforcing laws passed by Congress, and that until the New Jersey governor sent state police in to deal with violent protests over the weekend, DHS had been told state and local resources weren't available to respond. President Trump offering reassurance about talks with Iran.
8: President Trump indicated that even if Iran and U.S. negotiators stopped talking for a while, he did not think that that would mean that the U.S. would go back to dropping bombs right away. He was asked if he had heard reports that Iran is suspending talks with the U.S. Iran's leaders indicated they are halting talks due to Israel's expanded military operations in Lebanon and Gaza.
5: Fox's Jennifer Griffin. President Trump says after calls with the Israeli prime minister and mediators for Hezbollah, the Iran proxy and the Israelis have agreed to stop attacking each other. 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
0: Now, this 25th anniversary of 9/11, the Tunnel to Towers Foundation remains committed to honoring the heroes shaped by that day. Heroes like NYPD Detective Victor Vargas, a U.S. Air Force veteran who died from pancreatic cancer after serving in the World Trade Center recovery efforts. Tunnel to Towers honored Detective Vargas by paying off the family's mortgage. You can donate $11 a month, and you can amplify your impact with a car or land donation. 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
10: From the newsroom, I'm Jared Cirillo. California State University Bakersfield is announcing a major partnership with OpenAI for a new first-of-its-kind coursework program. CSUB says there will be 3 new classes to help students understand the power of AI. The new Sparks program will bring in OpenAI engineers to teach directly to students beginning this fall. A teen's joyride right before graduation appears to have gone really wrong. The Bakersfield teen is facing DUI allegations after allegedly crashing a dirt bike into a guardrail. Michael James Smith was arrested Thursday near the crash site at Panorama Drive and Union Avenue. Police arrived and found graduation caps and gowns on the pavement. With local news, I'm Jared Cirillo.
11: From the Frequency Broadcasting Weather Center, here's a look at your local weather. Skies will stay sunny as we start the work week. The sun will be out in full force all week long, with today's high set for 95 degrees, followed by an overnight low of 61. Most of the week will be exactly the same, with neither clouds nor rain in sight. From the Frequency Broadcasting Weather Center, I'm Tony Lee.
12: Man, I love this place. 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
12: That's going to wrap things up for today. Hannity tonight, 9 Eastern on the Fox News Channel. Tom Homan will join us. All the chaos this weekend, he'll react to it. And why aren't these elected officials held accountable for not helping enforce federal law? Also, Jack Keane, new developments out of Iran. Have you seen, oh my gosh, the latest UFO, UAP evidence? I mean, this is crazy what they're releasing. Congressman Tim Burchett and Dan Farrell will join us. Also, Lawrence Jones. Set your DVR tonight, Hannity on Fox. We'll see you at 9, back here tomorrow. Thank you for making this show possible.

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6: An agreement to pull back. I'm Lisa Lucera, Fox News. President Trump says Israel and Hezbollah agreed to a partial ceasefire in Lebanon.
7: The president says he had a very productive call with Israeli Prime Minister Benjamin Netanyahu and that no Israeli troops will go to Beirut. Israel's government ordered strikes in Beirut's suburbs Monday, a day after ground forces reached deeper into the country than at any point in the last 26 years. To representatives, President Trump says he also had a very good call with Hezbollah and says the militant group agreed that all shooting will stop

0: adding Israel will not attack them and they will not attack Israel. Both Israel and Hezbollah accused each other of breaking a ceasefire. Iran has insisted Israel stop targeting Lebanon as part of a ceasefire agreement with the U.S.
1: Fox's Jared Halpern at the White House. This says the U.S. and Iranian forces trade fire.
2: U.S. CENTCOM confirming that its forces intercepted two Iranian ballistic missiles targeting American forces based in Kuwait. They added no American personnel were hurt. That attack coming after U.S. forces carried out strikes on Iranian radar and drone launching facilities in Iran and on Keshem Island. U.S. CENTCOM says the measured and deliberate strikes were in response to Iran shooting down a U.S. drone that was operating in international waters.
1: Fox's Jeff Paul in Dubai. This is Iran continues its blockade of the Strait of Hormuz. Senate Democratic leader Chuck Schumer reacting after the Justice Department complies with a court order and pauses a nearly $2 billion fund meant to compensate allies of President Trump.
3: For MAGA billionaires, cop-beating January 6 insurrectionists, and his own family, he wanted no transparency, no oversight, no accountability. It's disgusting.
1: Lawmakers from both parties had raised concerns about the fund and whether people convicted for actions taken on January 6 would be eligible. 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
6: From the newsroom, I'm Jared Cirillo. Adventist Health is offering free child immunization clinics during the month of June. All children must be 18 or younger, uninsured, enrolled in Medi-Cal, or of American Indian Alaskan descent. Today's event was at the Food Max at 4400 Ming Avenue. If you missed that one, then you can go to Wednesday's event at the Albertsons, 1520 Brundage Lane, from 9 to 2. The state of California is accusing a Kern County oil driller of knowingly injecting wastewater into a damaged well, along with doing unpermitted work within a health protection zone. Enforcement action has been taken against Oildale-based E&B Natural Resources Management Corporation. The company claims no actual contamination occurred and is appealing the order. I'm Jared Cirillo.
7: From the Frequency Broadcasting Weather Center, here's a look at your local weather. Skies will stay sunny as we start the work week. The sun will be out in full force all week long with today's high set for 95 degrees, followed by an overnight low of 61. Most of the week will be exactly the same with neither clouds nor rain in sight. From the Frequency Broadcasting Weather Center, I'm Tony Lee.
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0: In addition to the threats on Beirut, Israel has been expanding its ground operation in southern Lebanon. All of this has been explained by them, that they tried not to introduce more forces in there. They tried to abide by this ceasefire, but people are getting killed. Their soldiers are getting killed. They're sitting ducks. They can't just keep sitting there and sitting there. These towns on the border are getting destroyed. They can't just sit there and let their towns get demolished. Is there another country that would do that? Another U.S. official said Trump was concerned by the fact that Israel had killed so many civilians in Lebanon. How many? Israel no longer plans to strike Hezbollah targets in Beirut. And so there you have it. More when I return.
1: Mark Levin.
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0: 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Hagee Ministries is doing the Lord's work. Let's make sure they can keep doing it. I'm all in. You should be too.
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2: From the newsroom, I'm Jared Cirillo. California State University Bakersfield is announcing a major partnership with OpenAI for a new first-of-its-kind coursework program. CSUB says there will be three new classes to help students understand the power of AI. The new Sparks program will bring in OpenAI engineers to teach directly to students beginning this fall. A teen's joyride right before graduation appears to have gone really wrong. The Bakersfield teen is facing DUI allegations after allegedly crashing a dirt bike into a guardrail. Michael James Smith was arrested Thursday near the crash site at Panorama Drive and Union Avenue. Police arrived and found graduation caps and gowns on the pavement. With local news, I'm Jared Cirillo.
3: From the Frequency Broadcasting Weather Center, here's a look at your local weather. Skies will stay sunny as we start the work week. The sun will be out in full force all week long with today's high set for 95 degrees, followed by an overnight low of 61. Most of the week will be exactly the same with neither clouds nor rain in sight. From the Frequency Broadcasting Weather Center, I'm Tony Lee.
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0: We'll soon be celebrating, as you know, the 200th anniversary of the Declaration of Independence. The Declaration was, in essence, a declaration of war against the most powerful military force on earth, the British Empire. The colonists knew that Britain would not tolerate such a declaration of independence, so war was certain to follow. The truth is, the war had already begun. But the declaration committed the colonies to join forces and unite against Britain. And every patriot who supported independence literally put their lives and property on the line. They did this despite the fact that they were the clear underdogs in this war, and nothing short of a miracle would result in the revolutionaries winning the war. Every delegate who signed that document had signed their own death warrant. Let us remember this when we listen to the debates about whether or not we should defeat the Iranian regime. All the arguments and even excuses against it, despite 47 years of its killing and maiming thousands of our fellow countrymen, 47 years of lies and deceit, decades developing nuclear missile technology to obliterate our nation, and a far more dangerous and diabolical ideological agenda than that of the British monarchy. Yet George Washington and the brave founders of our country personally risked everything

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